0: immigration officers Tuesday morning in Houston. ICE says Lorenzo Salgado Araujo tried to run them over. Texas Representative Sylvia Garcia.
1: This is a family tragedy. This is something that we need to always remember, that this is about a Houston family led by a father who has been here for 35 years with absolutely no criminal history.
0: To Boston, where nurses at Brigham and Women's Hospital and Mass General Brigham Home Care clinicians hit picket lines this morning. Some 4,500 workers demanding better pay and benefits. 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
0: Attorneys for Carmelo Anthony are seeking a new trial.
7: A jury didn't buy the argument that Carmelo Anthony was acting in self-defense when he stabbed Austin Metcalf to death during a rain delay in a track meet. It convicted him and sentenced him to 35 years in prison. Anthony has a new team of lawyers who claim misconduct by prosecutors during the trial and by the judge afterward. Those attorneys have asked for a new trial and a new judge to preside over it. Jim Ryan, ABC News in Dallas-Fort Worth.
0: 3 months after completing a trip around the moon, the Artemis II crew reunited with their capsule and thanked those at Kennedy Space Center who helped with their flight. Commander Reid Wiseman called it a lonely capsule without the Space Launch System rocket attached. The heat wave that's affected most of Europe is now fueling wildfires, with Spain hit especially hard.
8: Record wildfires raging across southern Europe, burning more than double the seasonal average. Parts of France topping 100 degrees again as the third heat wave of the summer is bringing devastatingly high temps across the region. 850 firefighters from around the country now battling flames in the hardest hit areas. One volunteer killed.
0: ABC's Maggie Rooley. Justin Verlander announced he'll be retiring after this season with the Detroit Tigers. The three-time Cy Young winner, two-time World Series champion, and 2011 American League MVP is the oldest player in Major League Baseball. Dave Packer, ABC News.
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11: Now a check of the Dora Peninsula weather forecast on WDOR in Sturgeon Bay. A severe thunderstorm watch in effect until 10 this evening. Showers, a chance of thunderstorms, temperatures in the upper 70s at the lakeshore to the low 80s well inland. That chance of showers and thunderstorms continues into the night tonight, cooling off into the mid-60s with south wind 5 to 10 miles an hour becoming northwest. Thursday, we'll have cloudy skies with a chance of showers in the morning, then mostly sunny in the afternoon. High temperatures in the upper 70s with north wind 5 to 10 miles an hour and a 50% chance of rain. Clear skies by Thursday night, lows in the low 60s. Some sunshine Friday, highs in the lower 80s with northeast wind 5 to 10 miles an hour. Friday night, clear skies, lows in the mid-60s. And Saturday, we'll have sunshine with highs in the middle 80s. That's a check of the Dora Peninsula weather forecast on WDOR in Sturgeon Bay.
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1: From ABC News, I'm Dave Packer. In the past hour, Democrat Graham Plattner announcing he's withdrawing from Maine's U.S. Senate race. This follows a new sexual assault allegation, which he denies.
2: In an 11-minute online video announcing he's suspending his campaign, the embattled candidate again denies the allegations against him.
3: The things that have been claimed did not happen.
2: But Graham Plattner says the Democratic Party establishment has already moved past him.
3: The bigger donor networks, they have all committed to spending no money in this race if I'm in it.
2: Now, Plattner insists as the party moves forward, his movement should lead the way. Maine's Democratic Party intends to hold a convention to choose a new nominee to take on Republican incumbent Susan Collins. Stephen Portnoy, ABC News, Washington.
1: A federal judge in New York today ordered President Trump to pay $5 million to E. Jean Carroll after a jury held him liable for sexually abusing and defaming her, plus another $800,000 in interest from the 2023 ruling. On his last day at the NATO summit in Turkey, the president said that the memorandum of understanding between Iran and the U.S. is done. This after a series of Iranian strikes on ships in the Strait of Hormuz. ABC News contributor and retired Marine Colonel Steve Ganyard.
4: How do you get their attention? And that was something what a senior official did say yesterday. It's like they weren't paying any attention. They weren't being serious. They were still shooting drones. We need to do something to get their attention. So boom, with the sanctions back in place, and boom, with some bombs along the coast.
1: Questions about the new Air Force One gifted to President Trump from Qatar and why it left Turkey tonight without Trump headed to the UK.
5: The president said it was to give troops stationed there an opportunity to view the plane. But tonight, it is raising new questions about whether security concerns played a factor. The president later departed Turkey on an older model of Air Force One.
1: ABC's Rachel Scott. Dozens hurt in a multi-vehicle accident in Pikesville, Maryland that included a public transit bus crashing into a building. At least 28 people hurt, one seriously. You're listening to ABC News.
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1: OpenAI is out with a new chatbot called GPT Live. They say the voice model makes live conversations feel more human. New York Mayor Zoran Mamdani is promising an investigation into the high-rise construction where columns buckled and floors sagged.
11: The city releasing new images today of emergency shoring columns next to a bent steel support. Construction workers installed trusses on 8 separate floors of the former Pfizer headquarters that's now being converted into apartments. The developer added several residential floors on top and has said the columns likely could not handle the extra weight, telling the New York Times this incident is nothing more than a typical construction mishap.
1: ABC's Aaron Katursky. An elderly couple is facing charges after being flagged at the border.
12: Riding in their white 2010 Dodge pickup truck and pulling a box trailer, 80-year-old Luke Bader and his 74-year-old wife Susan stopped at the Border Patrol checkpoint near Falfurrias, Texas. A drug-sniffing dog alerted to the presence of drugs, and agents then found 134 packages containing a total of 345 pounds of cocaine in a hidden compartment in the trailer. According to a federal complaint, the Baders admitted to knowing about the drugs and said they were to be paid between $5,000 and $10,000 to deliver the load to Houston. Jim Ryan, ABC News.
1: World Cup Scotland fans have left a lasting impact in Boston with a $15,000 donation to a children's education charity called the Massachusetts Child. Dave Packer, ABC News.
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0: Now a check of the Door Peninsula weather forecast on WDOR in Sturgeon Bay. A severe thunderstorm watch in effect until 10 this evening. Showers, a chance of thunderstorms, temperatures in the upper 70s at the lakeshore to the low 80s well inland. That chance of showers and thunderstorms continues into the night tonight, cooling off into the mid-60s with south wind 5 to 10 miles an hour becoming northwest. Thursday, we'll have cloudy skies with a chance of showers in the morning, then mostly sunny in the afternoon. High temperatures in the upper 70s with north wind 5 to 10 miles an hour and a 50% chance of rain. Clear skies by Thursday night, lows in the low 60s, some sunshine Friday, highs in the lower 80s with northeast wind 5 to 10 miles an hour. Friday night, clear skies, lows in the mid-60s, and Saturday we'll have sunshine with highs in the middle 80s. That's a check of the Door Peninsula weather forecast on WDOR in Sturgeon Bay.

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1: From ABC News, I'm Dave Packer. Graham Plattner suspending his campaign, the main Democratic nominee for Senate, stepping down after a new sexual assault allegation surfaced. Plattner, in a video statement released tonight, spoke about his potential replacement.
2: The next Democratic senator for Maine needs to belong to the people of Maine. They need to reflect the will and the values of the people of this state.
1: Maine Democrats to hold a convention to pick a new candidate. The crucial race could determine control of the Senate. New strikes on Iran. President Trump returning from NATO's summit in Turkey on Air Force One.
3: We just hit him very hard. And I say we hit him 20-1. Every time they hit us, we're going to hit him 20.
1: The strikes coming after Iran hit three ships in the Strait of Hormuz. A federal judge fined former Wisconsin Judge Hannah Dugan $5,000 and cited her, but spared the 67-year-old prison time for helping a Mexican defendant out of her courtroom to evade ICE agents. Dugan's lawyer, Jason Luzak.
4: He certainly made the right call in not sentencing Judge Dugan to prison. She's lost so much throughout this process.
1: Dozens of people were hurt in a multi-vehicle accident in Pikesville, Maryland, that included a public transit bus. Baltimore County Fire Chief Joe Dixon.
5: We did have one individual that was transported via air by Maryland State Police. That would be the most significant injury that we have on scene. Most of the injuries right now, we believe, were minor injuries.
1: Kentucky Senator Mitch McConnell still recovering from a mysterious emergency medical incident at his home 3 weeks ago.
6: His office hasn't said much. The statement that they continue to refer us to came out last week. It says, quote, Senator McConnell appreciates the outpouring of support he's receiving while he continues his recovery in the hospital. It goes on to say McConnell, quote, continues to improve and is working closely with his staff, and it goes on like that, but it doesn't elaborate on his condition.
1: ABC's Jay O'Brien
6: still be in the hospital.
1: You're listening to ABC News.
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1: A new study in the medical journal BMJ Oncology finds 40% of women with ovarian cancer are only diagnosed after an emergency room admission. That leaves patients three times less likely to catch the disease early when it's still in the curable stage. The government warns developers of autonomous technology.
11: Federal regulators are calling out recent incidents where autonomous vehicles interfere with operations by police and first responders. Instances include self-driving vehicles blocking the paths of ambulances and firefighters during emergencies and driving in active police scenes during an arrest. NHTSA's administrator writing a letter to developers of the self-driving vehicles calling it unacceptable, adding autonomous vehicles that can't safely interact with first responders is a danger to the general public. The agency now calling on developers to immediately resolve the issues. Michelle Franzen, ABC News.
1: The Federal Trade Commission and several attorneys general have secured a right to repair settlement with Deere and Company, requiring that they only allow people to fix their own equipment. The HBO comedy Hacks leads this year's Emmy Award nominations in the comedy category with a record-breaking 24.
12: Oh, no! I was never dead. Hallelujah!
1: But the HBO drama The Pitt leads all nominees with 25. Its stars take four of the seven supporting actress nominations. Other shows recognized this year include The Diplomat, Abbott Elementary, All Her Fault, and The Testaments. Dave Packer, ABC News.
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0: time. Time for a check of the Dora Peninsula weather forecast on WDOR in Sturgeon Bay. Chance of some showers and thunderstorms as we head through the night. Overnight lows, middle 60s. South wind 5 to 10 miles an hour, becoming northwest after midnight. Tomorrow, cloudy. Chance of showers in the morning, then mostly sunny Thursday afternoon. Temperatures upper 70s with north wind 5 to 10 miles an hour and a 50% chance of rain. Clear skies Thursday night, lows in the lower 60s with light and variable wind. Some sunshine Friday, highs in the lower 80s, northeast wind 5 to 10 miles an hour. Clear skies Friday night, lows in the mid 60s, and Saturday expected to be sunny with highs in the middle 80s. That's a check of the Dora Peninsula weather forecast. More music on WDOR in Sturgeon Bay.
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1: From ABC News, I'm Dave Packard. Maine Democratic Senate candidate Graham Plattner, who denies allegations of sexual assault, now says he's getting out of the running ahead of Monday's deadline to take his name off of the ballot.
2: In an 11-minute online video announcing he's suspending his campaign, the embattled candidate again denies the allegations against him.
3: The things that have been claimed did not happen.
2: But Graham Plattner says the Democratic Party establishment has already moved past him.
3: The bigger donor networks, they have all committed to spending no money in this race if I'm in it.
2: Now, Plattner insists as the party moves forward, his movement should lead the way. Maine's Democratic Party intends to hold a convention to choose a new nominee to take on Republican incumbent Susan Collins. Stephen Portnoy, ABC News, Washington.
1: President Trump says a memorandum of understanding between Iran and the U.S. is over. This is the U.S. launched a second day of heavy strikes on Iran after ships were targeted in the Strait of Hormuz.
4: We attacked Cargo Island last night. We knocked out a piece. I said, don't touch the oil, because maybe we'll take over Cargo Island. We may take over Cargo Island. There's not a thing they can do about it.
1: The president returning to the U.S. after 2 days of meetings at the NATO summit in Turkey, speaking aboard the new Air Force One plane gifted from Qatar. President Trump insisted there's no security issue with the jet, that despite the fact that he flew the old Air Force One from Turkey to the U.K.
5: Were you aware of any credible threat by Iran against Air Force One?
4: Well, I have a threat all the time. I'm number one on their list before you. But if I go, you go.
1: And we're now hearing from sources that the Secret Service urged the plane swap out of an abundance of caution amid the escalation with Iran.
6: ISIS never welcome here!
1: A protest march and rally in Houston Wednesday night over the ICE shooting death of an undocumented man Tuesday. They accused Lorenzo Saldago Araujo of attempting to evade arrest and ramming his car into an ICE vehicle. Araujo was shot and died on his way to the hospital. You're listening to ABC News.
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1: A federal judge fined former Wisconsin Judge Hannah Dugan $5,000 and cited her, but spared the 67-year-old prison time for helping a Mexican defendant evade ICE agents. Dugan's lawyer, Jason Luzak, called it the right sentence, but says they'll still appeal.
9: The collateral consequences to her were great, and we appreciate that the judge took that into consideration whenever he sentenced her to a fine only in this case.
1: Dugan resigned the Milwaukee County Circuit judgeship that she held for 9 years in January. A Texas kid struck by lightning inside of his own home.
10: It's always been kind of understood that if you're inside of your home, you're safe from lightning because the home is grounded. But an investigation is underway after a child was injured in his family's home in Harris County, Texas. The home, deputies say, was hit by lightning and an electrical current went surging through the home's wiring and electrocuted the homeowner's son, who was using a computer inside the home. They say the child was evaluated by EMS. His condition is not known. Alex Stone, ABC News.
1: A three-judge panel has denied a request from the Kennedy Center's board to restore President Trump's name to the institution while they appeal an earlier ruling that found the name change illegal. Meta says it will invest more than $9 billion to build its first artificial intelligence data center in Canada, its largest outside the U.S. It will be powered by a natural gas-fired plant being developed by a consortium. Dave Packer, ABC News.
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0: Time for a check of the Dora Peninsula weather forecast on WDOR in Sturgeon Bay. Chance of some showers and thunderstorms as we head through the night. Overnight lows, middle 60s. South wind 5 to 10 miles an hour, becoming northwest after midnight. Tomorrow, cloudy. Chance of showers in the morning, then mostly sunny Thursday afternoon. Temperatures upper 70s with north wind 5 to 10 miles an hour and a 50% chance of rain. Clear skies Thursday night, lows in the lower 60s with light and variable wind. Some sunshine Friday, highs in the lower 80s, northeast wind 5 to 10 miles an hour. Clear skies Friday night, lows in the mid 60s, and Saturday expected to be sunny with highs in the middle 80s. That's a check of the Dora Peninsula weather forecast. More music on WDOR in Sturgeon Bay.
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1: From ABC News, I'm Dave Packer. CENTCOM says they've completed an additional round of strikes against strategic targets in Iran. President Trump.
2: We just hit them very hard. And I say we hit them 20 to 1. Every time they hit us, we're going to hit them 20.
1: The president's saying that recent Iranian attacks on ships in the Strait of Hormuz signaled the end of the ceasefire. Graham Platner announcing he's suspending his campaign and will withdraw from the ballot in Maine's Senate race, one of the most closely watched in the country as Democrats seek to take back control of Congress.
3: Platner had gone underground since a former girlfriend accused him of sexual assault, which he denies.
4: This is incredibly difficult because I know that some will think it's an admission of guilt, and it most certainly is not.
3: Now the Maine State Democratic Party accusing Platner of essentially holding them hostage by demanding a say in who takes his place on the ballot.
1: ABC's Jay O'Brien, a father killed by ICE agents in Houston, Texas. ICE saying Lorenzo Salgado Araujo was in the U.S. illegally and tried to ram an officer's vehicle, his family disputing that account. ABC's John Quinones is in Texas.
5: Araujo's family says he was on his way to the construction job that helped him put three sons, all U.S. citizens, through college.
6: He did not deserve to die. He did not deserve to be reduced to a headline of Mexican man shot and killed by ICE. He deserved to live a quiet life as Lorenzo Salgado Araujo, a husband, a father, and a job creator for dozens of men who also wanted the American dream.
1: The preliminary hearing continues Thursday in Utah for the man accused of killing conservative activist Charlie Kirk. Prosecutors Wednesday unveiled surveillance video, which they say shows Tyler Robinson limping at Utah Valley University before the shooting. They claim the limp was caused by the rifle hidden inside of his pants. Robinson has not entered a plea. The hearing will determine whether the case moves to trial. You're listening to ABC News.
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1: Death toll from Venezuela's earthquakes has risen to 3,811. Another 6,400 people were rescued. An Idaho woman who said her twins died after being vaccinated is now facing murder charges in their deaths.
9: 23-year-old Andrea Shaw has been indicted by a grand jury in Idaho, accused of suffocating her 18-month-old twins in May of last year. After they died, she appeared on an online show produced by an anti-vaccine group founded by Health and Human Services Secretary Robert F. Kennedy. On the show, Shaw claimed her twins got sick and died after getting vaccinated. But Shaw has now been arrested by Boise police for allegedly murdering her babies. She could face a death penalty if convicted. Her attorney claims Idaho prosecutors will not be able to prove their case. Alex Stone, ABC News.
1: A day after a cargo jet disappeared over the Arabian Sea, authorities found the wreckage.
10: 5 crew members still missing amid serious questions about what caused the plane to go down so abruptly. The Boeing 737 flying from the United Arab Emirates to Karachi, Pakistan, late Tuesday with 5 crew members on board, but an hour into the flight, the pilot reporting problems with the plane's navigation system.
1: ABC's Gio Benitez. A San Francisco Bay Area company has launched 3 satellites into space that will form a new wildfire detection system. FireSat is designed to catch wildfires faster and provide firefighters with more detailed information about conditions on the ground. Dave Packer, ABC News.
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0: say the best things in life are free. So, hey, why are we paying so much for our basic information and entertainment needs? The average cable TV bill has more than doubled in the last 10 years. The price of movie tickets keeps going up. So, exactly what is free today anyway? 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

0: I'm Dave Packer. Maine Democratic Senate candidate Graham Plattner, who denies allegations of sexual assault, now says he's getting out of the running ahead of Monday's deadline to take his name off of the ballot.
1: In an 11-minute online video announcing he's suspending his campaign, the embattled candidate again denies the allegations against him.
2: The things that have been claimed did not happen.
1: But Graham Plattner says the Democratic Party establishment has already moved past him.
2: The bigger donor networks, they have all committed to spending no money in this race if I'm in it.
1: Now, Plattner insists as the party moves forward, his movement should lead the way. Maine's Democratic Party intends to hold a convention to choose a new nominee to take on Republican incumbent Susan Collins. Stephen Portnoy, ABC News, Washington.
0: President Trump says a memorandum of understanding between Iran and the U.S. is over. This is the U.S. launched a second day of heavy strikes on Iran after ships were targeted in the Strait of Hormuz.
3: We attacked Kargil Island last night. We knocked out a piece. I said, don't touch the oil, because maybe we'll take over Kargil Island. You know, we may take over Kargil Island. There's not a thing they can do about it.
0: The president returning to the U.S. after 2 days of meetings at the NATO summit in Turkey, speaking aboard the new Air Force One plane gifted from Qatar. President Trump insisted there's no security issue with the jet, that despite the fact that he flew the old Air Force One from Turkey to the U.K.
4: Were you aware of any credible threat by Iran against Air Force One?
3: Well, I have a threat all the time. I'm number one on their list before you. But if I go, you go.
0: And we're now hearing from sources that the Secret Service urged the plane swap out of an abundance of caution amid the escalation with Iran.
5: ISIS never will come here!
0: A protest march and rally in Houston Wednesday night over the ICE shooting death of an undocumented man Tuesday. They accused Lorenzo Saldago Araujo of attempting to evade arrest and ramming his car into an ICE vehicle. Araujo was shot and died on his way to the hospital. You're listening to ABC News.
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0: A federal judge fined former Wisconsin Judge Hannah Dugan $5,000 and cited her, but spared the 67-year-old prison time for helping a Mexican defendant evade ICE agents. Dugan's lawyer, Jason Luzak, called it the right sentence, but says they'll still appeal.
8: The collateral consequences to her were great, and we appreciate that the judge took that into consideration whenever he sentenced her to a fine only in this case.
0: Dugan resigned the Milwaukee County Circuit judgeship that she held for 9 years in January. A Texas kid struck by lightning inside of his own home.
9: It's always been kind of understood that if you're inside of your home, you're safe from lightning because a home is grounded. But an investigation is underway after a child was injured in his family's home in Harris County, Texas. The home, deputies say, was hit by lightning and an electrical current went surging through the home's wiring and electrocuted the homeowner's son, who was using a computer inside the home. They say the child was evaluated by EMS. His condition is not known. Alex Stone, ABC News.
0: A 3-judge panel has denied a request from the Kennedy Center's board to restore President Trump's name to the institution while they appeal an earlier ruling that found the name change illegal. Meta says it will invest more than $9 billion to build its first artificial intelligence data center in Canada, its largest outside the U.S. It will be powered by a natural gas-fired plant being developed by a consortium. Dave Packer, ABC News.
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1: From ABC News, I'm Dave Packer. CENTCOM says they've completed an additional round of strikes against strategic targets in Iran. President Trump.
2: We just hit them very hard. And I say we hit them 20 to 1. Every time they hit us, we're going to hit them 20.
1: The president's saying that recent Iranian attacks on ships in the Strait of Hormuz signaled the end of the ceasefire. Graham Platner announcing he's suspending his campaign and will withdraw from the ballot in Maine Senate race, one of the most closely watched in the country as Democrats seek to take back control of Congress.
3: Platner had gone underground since a former girlfriend accused him of sexual assault, which he denies.
4: This is incredibly difficult because I know that some will think it's an admission of guilt, and it most certainly is not.
3: Now the Maine State Democratic Party accusing Platner of essentially holding them hostage by demanding a say in who takes his place on the ballot.
1: ABC's Jay O'Brien, a father killed by ICE agents in Houston, Texas. ICE saying Lorenzo Salgado Araujo was in the U.S. illegally and tried to ram an officer's vehicle, his family disputing that account. ABC's John Quinones is in Texas.
5: Araujo's family says he was on his way to the construction job that helped him put three sons, all U.S. citizens, through college.
6: He did not deserve to die. He did not deserve to be reduced to a headline of Mexican man shot and killed by ICE. He deserved to live a quiet life as Lorenzo Salgado Araujo, a husband, a father, and a job creator for dozens of men who also wanted the American dream.
1: The preliminary hearing continues Thursday in Utah for the man accused of killing conservative activist Charlie Kirk. Prosecutors Wednesday unveiled surveillance video, which they say shows Tyler Robinson limping at Utah Valley University before the shooting. They claim the limp was caused by the rifle hidden inside of his pants. Robinson has not entered a plea. The hearing will determine whether the case moves to trial. 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
1: The toll from Venezuela's earthquakes has risen to 3,811. Another 6,400 people were rescued. An Idaho woman who said her twins died after being vaccinated is now facing murder charges in their deaths.
9: 23-year-old Andrea Shaw has been indicted by a grand jury in Idaho, accused of suffocating her 18-month-old twins in May of last year. After they died, she appeared on an online show produced by an anti-vaccine group founded by Health and Human Services Secretary Robert F. Kennedy. On the show, Shaw claimed her twins got sick and died after getting vaccinated. But Shaw has now been arrested by Boise police for allegedly murdering her babies. She could face a death penalty if convicted. Her attorney claims Idaho prosecutors will not be able to prove their case. Alex Stone, ABC News.
1: A day after a cargo jet disappeared over the Arabian Sea, authorities found the wreckage.
10: 5 crew members still missing amid serious questions about what caused the plane to go down so abruptly. The Boeing 737 flying from the United Arab Emirates to Karachi, Pakistan, late Tuesday, with 5 crew members on board. But an hour into the flight, the pilot reporting problems with the plane's navigation system.
1: ABC's Gio Benitez. A San Francisco Bay Area company has launched 3 satellites into space that will form a new wildfire detection system. FireSat is designed to catch wildfires faster and provide firefighters with more detailed information about conditions on the ground. Dave Packer, ABC News.
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1: From ABC News, I'm Dave Packer. Maine Democratic Senate candidate Graham Plattner, who denies allegations of sexual assault, now says he's getting out of the running ahead of Monday's deadline to take his name off of the ballot.
2: In an 11-minute online video announcing he's suspending his campaign, the embattled candidate again denies the allegations against him.
3: The things that have been claimed did not happen.
2: But Graham Plattner says the Democratic Party establishment has already moved past him.
3: The bigger donor networks, they have all committed to spending no money in this race if I'm in it.
2: Now, Plattner insists as the party moves forward, his movement should lead the way. Maine's Democratic Party intends to hold a convention to choose a new nominee to take on Republican incumbent Susan Collins. Stephen Portnoy, ABC News, Washington.
1: President Trump says a memorandum of understanding between Iran and the U.S. is over. This is the U.S. launched a second day of heavy strikes on Iran after ships were targeted in the Strait of Hormuz.
4: We attacked Cargo Island last night. We knocked out a piece. I said, don't touch the oil, because maybe we'll take over Cargo Island. You know, we may take over Cargo Island. It's not a thing they can do about it.
1: The president returning to the U.S. after 2 days of meetings at the NATO summit in Turkey, speaking aboard the new Air Force One plane gifted from Qatar. President Trump insisted there's no security issue with the jet, that despite the fact that he flew the old Air Force One from Turkey to the U.K.
5: Were you aware of any credible threat by Iran against Air Force One?
4: Well, I have a threat all the time. I'm number one on their list before you. But if I go, you go.
1: And we're now hearing from sources that the Secret Service urged the plane swap out of an abundance of caution amid the escalation with Iran.
6: ISIS never welcome here!
1: A protest march and rally in Houston Wednesday night over the ICE shooting death of an undocumented man Tuesday. They accused Lorenzo Saldago Araujo of attempting to evade arrest and ramming his car into an ICE vehicle. Araujo was shot and died on his way to the hospital. You're listening to ABC News.
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1: A federal judge fined former Wisconsin Judge Hannah Dugan $5,000 and cited her, but spared the 67-year-old prison time for helping a Mexican defendant evade ICE agents. Dugan's lawyer, Jason Luzak, called it the right sentence, but says they'll still appeal.
9: The collateral consequences to her were great, and we appreciate that the judge took that into consideration whenever he sentenced her to a fine only in this case.
1: Dugan resigned the Milwaukee County Circuit judgeship that she held for 9 years in January. A Texas kid struck by lightning inside of his own home.
10: It's always been kind of understood that if you're inside of your home, you're safe from lightning because the home is grounded. But an investigation is underway after a child was injured in his family's home in Harris County, Texas. The home, deputies say, was hit by lightning and an electrical current went surging through the home's wiring and electrocuted the homeowner's son, who was using a computer inside the home. They say the child was evaluated by EMS. His condition is not known. Alex Stone, ABC News.
1: A 3-judge panel has denied a request from the Kennedy Center's board to restore President Trump's name to the institution while they appeal an earlier ruling that found the name change illegal. Meta says it will invest more than $9 billion to build its first artificial intelligence data center in Canada, its largest outside the U.S. It will be powered by a natural gas-fired plant being developed by a consortium. Dave Packer, ABC News.
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2: And we're live here outside the Perez family home, just waiting for the... And there they go! Almost on time this morning. Mom is coming out the front door strong with a double-arm kid carry. Looks like Dad has the bags. Daughter is bringing up the rear. Oh, but the diaper bag wasn't closed. Diapers and toys are everywhere. Ooh, but Mom has just nailed the perfect car seat buckle for the toddler. 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
1: They say the best things in life are free. 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
1: From ABC News, I'm Sherry Preston. Another night of U.S. attacks on Iran after President Trump declared the ceasefire over. Details from ABC's Jacqueline Lee.
2: New U.S. strikes hitting Iran, the second in 24 hours, according to a U.S. official, adding the U.S. targeting coastal radar sites and anti-ship missile locations after President Trump declared the ceasefire over. Posting on Truth Social, this is in retribution for yesterday's bombing of ships by Iran. If it happens again, it will get much worse.
1: Tehran firing back, targeting Kuwait, Qatar, and Bahrain, home to the U.S. Navy's 5th Fleet headquarters. Iran's health ministry reporting at least 14 people were killed in the new attacks. President Trump back in Washington after the NATO summit in Turkey, but he's flying out of that country in the old Air Force One, leaving behind the brand new jet that Qatar gave him. Here's ABC's Karen Waugh.
3: The new plane, donated by Qatar, reportedly does not have the same defensive capabilities. Trump denied security concerns were behind the switch.
4: So you're saying there wasn't a security concern?
5: No.
4: Why would there?
3: But passengers on the plane were told to keep their window shades down during the flight. The Qatari jet was flown separately to a base in the UK, where the president boarded it for the rest of the flight home.
1: Maine Democrat Graham Platner now suspending his campaign for Senate.
6: We believe that for the movement to continue, it can't be made.
1: Platner denying a former girlfriend's accusations of sex assault, but facing pressure to drop out of the closely watched race. Democrats are trying to unseat Republican Senator Susan Collins as a part of their effort to take back control of the Senate. In Houston, calls for an independent investigation into the fatal ICE shooting of a Mexican husband and father. Mexico also demanding a full investigation. ICE says he was undocumented and tried to ram an officer's vehicle. His family says it didn't happen. This is ABC News.
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1: President Trump says the U.S. will give Ukraine license to produce Patriot missile defense systems. Kyiv has long requested the technology in its ongoing war with Russia. Study of nearly 20,000 NFL players followed for an average of just over 26 years shows although they had lower overall mortality than the general population, they were nearly 4 times more likely to die from things like Parkinson's, dementia, and ALS. Dangerous heat gripping much of the nation once again. ABC's Sam Champion with more on what parts of the country feel the hottest.
9: Extreme heat warnings that are snuggled up against the coast. That's Georgia into the Carolinas. Charleston at 111. And over the next 3 days, it does not get better. Focus down into Florida, then move over to Louisiana as well, with those heat index levels near 110.
1: It'll be a while before we know the reason that building in New York City was in danger of collapse. Here's ABC's Aaron Katursky.
10: Crews inside that building were alarmed when they saw beams bending, windows breaking, and concrete starting to crumble. The mayor is promising a full investigation.
11: As soon as we answer the emergency questions around safety in this moment, we are going to be conducting a full investigation as to how we got to this point.
10: Officials say the building is now stable. Evacuated buildings and nearby streets are starting to reopen.
1: The developer tells the New York Times the incident is nothing more than a typical construction mishap. Sherry Preston, ABC News.
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9: Sunny, yesterday my life was filled with rain. 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

you for the facts from A to Z. My life was torn like windblown sand. Then a rock was formed when we held hands. Sunny, one so true.

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1: From ABC News, I'm Sherry Preston. Another round of airstrikes against Iran early today, and Iran responding by targeting Gulf Coast countries. The strikes coming hours after President Trump said the memorandum of understanding on the ceasefire was over. The president back at the White House from the NATO summit, getting there, however, not on the new Air Force One.
2: Sources say the Secret Service urged the president to depart Turkey in the older Air Force One instead of the new jet as a safety precaution amid escalating tensions with Iran. The new plane, donated by Qatar, reportedly does not have the same defensive capabilities. Trump denied security concerns were behind the switch.
1: ABC's Jacqueline Lee. Maine Senate candidate Graham Plattner releasing a video statement saying he is stepping aside in the race after allegations of sexual assault from a former girlfriend that he denies. However, the calls had been growing for him to withdraw.
3: Now comes the question of who will take over in the fight to unseat longtime Republican Senator Susan Collins. Former logger and Maine State Senator Troy Jackson has already jumped into the race. Outgoing Governor Janet Mills, who ran against Plattner in the primary, could re-enter as well.
1: ABC's Sophie Flay. There were protests in Houston overnight against the ICE-involved fatal shooting of an undocumented man who had been living in the United States for 35 years, working construction most of that time. His family is calling for an independent probe into exactly what happened.
4: Lawmakers and his family all say that the administration cannot investigate itself, and the outrage has really stretched beyond Houston. Mexican President Claudia Sheinbaum now says that she's preparing to take new legal action against the U.S. They're demanding a full investigation into this.
1: ABC's Armando Garcia. Singer Bonnie Tyler has died. Her chart-topping power ballad, Total Eclipse of the Heart, came out in 1983. She earned 3 Grammy nominations. 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
1: The family of 18-year-old Nolan Wells in Mississippi is calling for an unbiased investigation into his death over the 4th of July in the popular vacation spot of Horn Island, Mississippi. Ben Crump represents the family. It appears that Wells drowned, but Crump says...
7: We're going to have an independent autopsy. We have investigators talking to witnesses that have no alignment or no allegiance to the state. And that's important.
1: Federal safety regulators are warning self-driving car companies to fix a growing problem, autonomous vehicles interfering with first responders during emergencies. Here's ABC's Dave Packer.
8: The National Highway Traffic Safety Administration is telling self-driving vehicle developers to improve the way their cars respond to emergency scenes. The agency says it's documented cases where autonomous vehicles drove into active incidents, blocked ambulances and fire trucks, or failed to recognize flashing lights, traffic cones, smoke, and other warning signs. The agency says those failures put both first responders and the public at risk. Officials plan to meet with autonomous vehicle developers later this month to hear how they plan to solve the problem. Dave Packer, ABC News.
1: Another heat dome on the way for another part of the country. The Southeast will see triple-digit heat indexes. Charleston, South Carolina, Savannah, Georgia, looking at heat indexes today. It could be up to 115 degrees. I'm Sherry Preston, ABC News.
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10: 5 minutes after 5, we are at 68 degrees. We have a cloudy sky here at WDOR. Had some overnight showers, and on my way into work this morning, a couple of flashes of lightning out over Lake Michigan. Forecast calling for cloudy skies this morning. Outside chance for a shower or thunderstorm. Yet this morning, radar indicating most of that activity is over northern Door County, say Washington Island. Some areas to the south, some shower and thunderstorm activity that's primarily between Portage and Madison in south central parts of Wisconsin. Eventually, it's going to become sunny this afternoon, or at least partly sunny. Highs in the upper 70s on the humid side today. For tonight, clear minus some patchy fog. Lows in the lower 60s. Sunny mid-80s for Friday. Sunny with highs in the lower 80s Saturday. Sunday, sunny, highs in the upper 80s expected. 68 and mostly cloudy here at WDOR.

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2: 68 degrees, a cloudy sky here at WDOR. It's 10 after 5 and time for the Bay Lake Fishing Report, which is compiled by Howie's Tackle of Sturgeon Bay. The fishing report brought to you this morning by Sonny's Pizzeria, Wisconsin Building Supply, Bay Marine, and the Bay Lake Fishing Report brought to you by Husby's Food and Spirits. Stay tuned. We'll hear from Lance Levine of Howie's Tackle right after this.
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3: This is your Door County Fishing Report from Howie's Tackle and Archery in Sturgeon Bay. I'm Lance Levine reporting. Well, it looks like we're in for another nice week weather-wise. We may have to deal with a little bit of rain midweek, but all in all, relatively low winds and pretty nice forecast overall predicted. And we're just days away from the start of the 2026 KD Salmon Tournament, which kicks off on July 10th and runs through July 19th. Lots of excitement in the air, as you can imagine, with how good the salmon fishing has been the past few weeks. So don't forget to pick up your KD tickets before you head on the water. As for the fishing out in the Big Lake, well, it's been just absolutely chaotic, phenomenal fishing. Unbelievable numbers of fish, extremely quick limits of fish, and some really nice ones mixed in. Healthy fish for sure, getting caught pretty much up and down the whole peninsula right now. I'd say that we haven't seen those super jumbos caught, brought to the scales like those 25 plus pounders yet. But it seems like there's piles of those upper teen fish around up into the low 20s. Very nice fish for sure. I would say 75 to 150 feet of water, still a good starting point. And fish in the top 60 foot of the water column or so seems to be the ticket. Everything's working right now with fishermen still leaning a bit heavier on the flasher fly combos for the bigger fish at least. But everything truly is working right now. It's craziest action is during the low light conditions, as you can imagine, early morning hours and evenings. But there has been plenty of fish caught during some of the midday trips also. Just a lot of fish biting right now. It's actually kind of crazy. And there's still lots of rainbows out there lurking in a little bit deeper water. So if you wanted to go chase them, get around away from the crowds, or just for a change of pace, head on out east out to, you know, 200 to 350 foot range, decent place to start. Basically just try to find a surface temperature break and set up in that. Bright colored spoons works well for those rainbows. The bass fishing reports have also been pretty darn good in recent days, as those fish seem to be quite active as of late. The bite to the north, especially on Washington Island, has been on fire, as bass fishing just opened up there on July 1st, so they haven't really seen a bait until then, so they're pretty active and very aggressive. Shorty tubes, paddle tails, Ned rigs, dark sleeper style baits, heron marabou jigs, they're always going to work. And now with those fish chasing around a bit more, spy baits are definitely must have, jerk baits, chatter baits, spinner baits, and the topwater bite on those slick days going really good right now. So make sure you have all that stuff in the arsenal as of right now, especially with those post spawners chasing around. And as far as the best depth for those bass, you really need to be mobile fishing at all this time of year, fishing where those wind-blown points and stuff. So they can be as deep as 20 foot of water, as shallow as 3 feet of water, especially with some wind pounding into those points and shallows. The perch fishing reports, they've been much better as we figured they would as water warms. A few good spots to try include the bays of Little Sturgeon, Riley's, Sawyer, and of course Sturgeon Bay Shipping Channel, out in front of those marinas and right in on the edges of the channel. Don't be afraid to try some of that deeper water mud, as we have had some really good reports coming in from down around that Shootaway's Dock and Wright's Cove area and out in front of Little Sturgeon. So don't be afraid to chase around those perch out in that deeper water. Fathead minnows, crawler pieces, and red worms are the baits of choice. And of course, casting with small plastics is a great way to catch a bunch of fish. And there are a few walleyes getting caught yet. I was going to leave them off the report, but there's enough folks reporting in with the walleyes that I'm just going to leave it on for a little bit yet, mainly from the folks that are spotting them on their electronics and casting towards them, casting to them, jigs and crawlers, along with death-style jigs and crawlers. Kind of been the ticket there. Thanks again to all the local guides, local fishermen, and visiting fishermen that share information with us so we can provide the most accurate and informative report possible. From Howie's Tackle and Archery in Sturgeon Bay, this has been Lance Levine reporting. Be safe, have fun, good luck fishing, and don't forget to buy those KD tickets, everybody.
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2: 67 degrees, and we do have a cloudy sky here at WDOR. Forecast for the waters of Lake Michigan and the Bay of Green Bay. Early on this morning, west winds at 5 to 10 knots, veering to the north. Waves at 2 feet or less. Could have some dense fog, showers, and a slight chance for thunderstorms. Radar indicating some rain out over the lake and bay that's in northern Door County this morning. For today, northeast winds at 5 to 10 knots, waves at 2 feet or less. Again, some morning showers giving way to partly cloudy skies. Tonight, north winds at 5 to 10 knots, waves at 2 feet or less. Some patchy fog this evening. And for Friday, northeast winds at 5 to 10 knots, veering to the east early in the afternoon. Waves will be at 2 feet or less. We are anticipating sunny skies out on the water tomorrow. The Bay Lake Fishing Report is compiled by Howie's Tackle of Sturgeon Bay. 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And you can hear the Bay Lake Fishing Report anytime at your convenience at WDOR.com. Bay Lake Fishing Report brought to you this morning by Bay Electronics, the Greystone Castle, Bailey's Harbor Fish Company, and the Bay Lake Fishing Report brought to you by the Washington Island Ferry Line. 67 degrees, and we do have a cloudy sky here at WDOR. Forecast calling for a cloudy skies this morning. Showers, slight chance for thunderstorms. That chance pretty much coming to an end, becoming partly sunny this afternoon. Humid, highs in the upper 70s today. 17 after 5, time for a check of sports, and with sports on WDOR, I'm Nick Olson. Brewers' four-game winning streak halted last night as they lost to the Cardinals in St. Louis 5-1. Cardinals scoring twice in the first inning, led 5-0 after 6. Kyle Harrison, he allowed 3 runs on 4 hits in 4 innings. He took the loss, falling to 8-2. He left the game complaining of some arm soreness. Garrett Mitchell and Cooper Pratt each had 2 hits. Pratt drove in the lone run for the Brewers, who are 58-34. Their lead atop the National League Central is at 6 games. The Brewers and Cardinals wrap up their series this evening. Coverage on 93.9 FM at WDOR beginning at 6:10. First pitch from Busch Stadium at 6:45. From the National League Central last night, Cubs beat the Orioles 9-7. Pittsburgh shut out by Atlanta. Braves a 3-0 win. And Cincinnati beat Philadelphia 11-5. NL Central matchups today. Pittsburgh hosting Atlanta. First pitch at 11:35. Cubs take on the Orioles in Baltimore. 12:35 first pitch there. Cincinnati hosting Philadelphia at 6:10. Minor League Baseball from Wednesday. Timber Rattlers beat Beloit by a final count of 14-4. On the local scoreboard, Pony League playoffs from last night. Gibraltar, they beat Sturgeon Bay 16-6. Gibraltar scoring 13 runs in the third inning. Walter Emerson was the winning pitcher. Landon Pelkey went 3-for-3 with an inside the park homer. Luke Pelkey, 2 hits, 4 RBI. And Adorian Zakala with 2 hits in the win as well. Trigg Arnold, 2 hits for Sturgeon Bay. Algoma beat Southern Door 26-11. Algoma scored 8 runs in the second. They led 15-2 before Southern Door battled back, scoring 7 in the fifth. However, Algoma, 2 runs in the sixth and 9 more in the seventh, and then the game halted due to darkness. Knox Cleveland, the winning pitcher, he had 2 hits and drove in 2 runs. Everyone in Algoma's lineup scored at least one run last night. That included Nolan Schmidt. He fell a home run shy of the cycle. Three hits, single, double, triple. He drove in six runs. And I mentioned Knox Cleveland finishing with two hits, and he drove in two. Next up, Gibraltar will play at Sevastopol, and Algoma plays at Kewaunee. Those games are scheduled for Monday night in the Pony League playoffs. And slow pitch of softball last night at Westside Field in Sturgeon Bay. The Coast Guard beat Sunrise 6-5. Kevin Shepard homered in the win. LaFons beat Glorias 16-15 in eight innings. LaFons rallied from down 11 to pick up the victory. Steve Ludke homered for LaFons. Johnny Hubbard and Jake Lebot homered for Glorias. Greystone Stone Rollers over Hibbards in five innings, 14-4. Trey Moss, Danny Lodell, Hunter Moore, and Patrick Hayes all homered in the victory. Taylor Malam hit a home run for Hibbards. And Kitties beat Blies 11-7. Kaelin Lemieux homered for Kitties. Davis Stoffel, a pair of home runs for Blies. Sitting at 67 degrees, and we do have a cloudy sky here at WDOR. Get you a check of the WDOR forecast and our first look at local news, all coming up in about 9 minutes at 5:30.
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2: 67 degrees, and we do have some cloud cover here at WDOR. Had some overnight showers. Some flashes of lightning during the 4 a.m. hour. That was primarily out over Lake Michigan. And according to radar, that is where most of the showers locally are at, out over the lake, northern Door County. Maybe a little bit of rain up on Washington Island this hour. Heaviest of the rain and thunderstorm activity was in south-central Wisconsin. So showers and thunderstorms coming to an end this morning, becoming partly sunny and humid this afternoon with highs in the upper 70s, northeast winds at 5 to 10. Clear tonight, some patchy fog possible, lows in the lower 60s, winds light and variable. Friday, sunny, mid-80s for a high, northeast winds at 5 to 10. Looking ahead to the weekend, sunny Saturday and Sunday, highs in the lower 80s, Saturday, upper 80s for Sunday. Good morning with the 5:30 edition of local news on WDOR. I'm Nick Olson. The Wisconsin Department of Transportation announced its third quarterly payments of general transportation aid, totaling over $176 million to counties and municipalities throughout the state. These funds help municipalities cover the cost of constructing, maintaining, and operating roads and streets under local jurisdiction. Every local government in Door County received some funding, with the County of Door receiving the most at nearly $600,000. City of Sturgeon Bay picked up $218,000. All of the towns, Liberty Grove received the most money at over $74,000. Second highest total, the town of Gibraltar, they will get nearly $72,000. Then the villages of Egg Harbor, Ephraim, Forestville, and Sister Bay all received anywhere from $2,000 to $35,000. The next quarterly payments of general transportation aid will be announced during the first week of October. This weekend is the 65th annual Belgian Days celebration. That's at the Brussels Town Park. It's a Brussels Lions Club charity fundraiser. It'll begin tomorrow with the baseball and softball tournament opening at 4 p.m. And then Boogie and the Yo-Yos provide live music from 7 until 10:30. Brussels Lion Jim Knoll shares with WDOR the affordable admission charge.
7: The admission into the park is only $2, and you save your stub, and that will get you in for the entire weekend. So I don't think you're going to find a better deal than that anywhere in northeastern Wisconsin this weekend.
2: Saturday begins with homemade Belgian waffles, the 2- and 4-mile run-walk event, and more of the baseball and softball tournament beginning at 8 a.m. The food and beverage stands open at 10 Saturday morning. Cornhole tournament and the kids' inflatables begin at noon. There will be live music Saturday with the band Carbon Road. They'll be playing from 2:30 until 6, and then the Third Wheels play from 7 until 10:30. Sunday, the baseball tournament again begins at 8, and Knoll's back to tell us more about the weekend events.
7: Our big thing is our parade, which starts at 10:30, comes right down County C through downtown Brussels, and ends up right at the town park. It's always a real good candy parade, so if you're coming to watch, bring along your plastic bag, because there'll be plenty of candy to collect. And at 4 o'clock in the afternoon is when we have our raffle ticket drawing. All weekend, we'll be selling raffle tickets for $2 or 3 for $5, and there's just all sorts of prizes we've got in there.
2: Also Sunday, the Modern Day Drifters will be on stage from 11:30 until 4:30, and the pickleball tournament begins at noon. Noel shares a milestone that the Brussels Lions Club hit this year.
7: We've been doing Belgian Days now for 65 years, and our club has been in existence for 66 years. And just this year, we went over $1 million in donations that we've made to various causes.
2: Once again, it's the 65th annual Belgian Day celebration. That'll be this weekend at Brussels Town Park. They'll be selling plenty of Belgian trip, bouillabaisse, potato jut burgers, and Belgian pies. Festival gates open tomorrow afternoon at 3. Today through Sunday will be the 47th annual Door County Folk Festival. That'll be at a new location this year, being held at Sturgeon Bay High School, as usual. There will be a unique blend of ethnic dancing, learning, networking, partying, and making friends in a relaxed atmosphere. There will be ethnic dance workshops and dance classes each day at the school and traditional fish boil and fish fry each night at Waterfront Mary's. Then each night there will be a social hour and request dancing begins at 7 back at the school, and then the ethnic dance parties follow each night at 8 with live and recorded music. The events are open to the public. Tickets for each event will be available at the door. Again, that's today through Sunday at Sturgeon Bay High School. You can find out more by visiting dcff.net. A reminder that the Southern Door High School Student Council holding their Red Cross Blood Drive. That'll be tomorrow from 9 until 2 at Sturgeon Bay's Hope United Church of Christ. To give blood, you must be at least 17 years of age or 16 with parental permission. You must weigh at least 110 pounds and be in good health. To schedule your time, you can visit redcross.org and put in the zip code of Sturgeon Bay 54235. Walk-ins will also be accepted, but there might be a greater wait time. Also, those who successfully donate will be given a classic American Red Cross Looney Tunes t-shirt. Once again, the blood drive at the Hope United Church of Christ in Sturgeon Bay is Friday from 9 until 2. Wisconsin Humane Society media specialist Corey Vars recently reminded our listeners about this year's upcoming Door County Pet Walk. That event will take place August 8th at Sturgeon Bay's Peterson Park. Vars says you must register beforehand, and there's also a discount for registering online. Every registration, donation, vendor booth, and sponsorship helps fuel programs that serve over 65,000 animals and people each year.
8: The event will include a walk around the park, a pet costume contest, music, activities for kids, and really the whole family. 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
2: 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We have these funeral notices on this Thursday morning, beginning with Jan Janowski, 82. She passed away July 1st. Family and friends may gather Friday between 8:45 and 10:45 at St. Therese Church in Pilsen. Funeral mass will follow at the church entombment at the Shrine of the Good Shepherd Mausoleum for Jan Janowski, 82. Patricia A. Bodwin, 78, of Nemours, passed away July 3rd. Funeral services at 11 this morning at St. Louis Catholic Church in Dykesville. Visitation today from 9 until the time of services again at 11. Burial in St. Mary of the Snow Cemetery in Nemours for Patricia A. Bodwin, 78, of Nemours. Richard A. Gabriel, Dick Gabriel, 83, of Luxembourg, passed away July 4th. Friends may call at St. Mary Church in Luxembourg today between 9 and 10:45 with a funeral mass at 11 a.m. Burial in St. Mary Cemetery in Luxembourg for Richard A. Gabriel, Dick Gabriel, 83, of Luxembourg. Lauren C. Mann, 58, of Aurora, Illinois, passed away July 4th. Visitation in Darien, Illinois, will be tomorrow from 3 until 8. funeral service Wednesday of next week at 1:30 at Sturgeon Bay Seventh-day Adventist Church. Friends may call at the church Wednesday from noon until the time of service again at 1:30. Burial to follow at Bayside Cemetery for Lauren C. Mann, 58 of Aurora, Illinois. And Bruce Allen Atkins, 79 of Sturgeon Bay, passed away July 5th. A memorial service will take place July 23rd at 11:30 at Trinity Evangelical Lutheran Church on Washington Island. Military honors by the United States Army and American Legion Post 402 will follow at the church. Burial will be in the town of Washington Cemetery. Visitation for family and friends will take place at Hewn's Funeral Home July 22nd from 4 until 7 p.m. And then July 23rd at the church on Washington Island from 10 until 11:15. That for Bruce Allen Atkins, 79 of Sturgeon Bay. 67 degrees and again a cloudy sky here at WDOR. Radar indicating maybe some shower activity over at Washington Island this hour. Earlier this hour, National Weather Service office in Green Bay had reported 65 degrees and cloudy conditions in Ephraim. Light rain on Washington Island, 66 in Jacksonport, 68 in Kewaunee, 67 in Oconto, 68 and cloudy in Manitowoc. Conditions throughout north central, northeast, and central Wisconsin, cloudy skies being reported for the most part. And there was some fog, Mosinee, as well as Manitowish waters, with some fog in northern Wisconsin, where temperatures were in the low to mid-60s. 53 degrees at Ironwood is the cool spot. We did have mid to upper 60s from the Fox Valley to the Lakeshore. Looking for the warm reading as of 5 a.m. And that's going to be Wapaka and Shawano, both at 69 degrees. Early on this morning, some rain and thunderstorm activity being found. Could be some patchy fog. Temps steady in the upper 60s, light and variable winds. Once the rain comes to an end, skies will become partly sunny for this afternoon. Humid, highs in the upper 70s, northeast winds at 5 to 10. 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Across from a Sturgeon Bay Cinema at 1241 North 18th Avenue. Reporting for WDOR, I'm Nick Olson.
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0: Four Seasons on WDOR. We're at 67 degrees, a mostly cloudy sky, a few thunderstorms. Still possible today. Could have some brief heavy rain, some lightning. The primary hazard. Saw a little bit of lightning out over the lake earlier this morning. Severe weather not expected for the day. Could have some patchy fog, which would reduce visibilities. Mainly in north central Wisconsin this morning, patchy fog. Again, could reduce visibilities at times across most of the area later tonight into early Friday. We do have a chance for storms Saturday across the Northwoods. Severe weather not anticipated at this time. Whatever rain this morning and thunderstorm activity going to wind down. Partly sunny skies as we move into the afternoon. Humid today with highs in the upper 70s expected.
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1: From ABC News, I'm Sherry Preston. Hours after President Trump said the memorandum of understanding with Iran was over, a new round of bombings in the Middle East.
2: New U.S. strikes hitting Iran, the second in 24 hours, according to a U.S. official, adding the U.S. targeting coastal radar sites and anti-ship missile locations after President Trump declared the ceasefire over. Posting on Truth Social, this is in retribution for yesterday's bombing of ships by Iran. If it happens again, it will get much worse.
1: ABC's Jacqueline Lee, the president back at the White House following the NATO summit. He did not fly there in the new Air Force One, though, as a safety precaution amid escalating tension. He took the old Air Force One, which has a stronger defensive capability. Graham Plattner out of the main Senate race, and Democrats are now looking for a replacement. Here's ABC's Jay O'Brien.
3: Democratic voters like Kat Beatty of Bangor, Maine, saying the opportunity to beat incumbent Republican Senator Susan Collins is slipping away.
4: So disappointed. I thought this year we would finally get Susan Collins out of office, and now we didn't vet our candidates, and now she's going to win again, and it sucks.
5: Maine's Democratic Party now has a little over 2 weeks to pick a new nominee. There's no roadmap for that process, but at least five would-be candidates have already raised their hands.
1: Plattner continues to deny recent sex assault allegations leveled against him. Calls for an independent investigation following the ICE-involved shooting death of an undocumented immigrant in Houston. His family says he was not trying to ram officers with his vehicle, as ICE contends. Her most famous song has a billion streams, and the video has been watched a billion times on YouTube.
6: Upon a time I was falling in love, now I'm only falling apart.
1: Solar Eclipse of the Heart has been played countless times during solar eclipses. Bonnie Tyler has passed away at the age of 75. You're listening to ABC News.
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1: The death toll from the double earthquakes in Venezuela, now more than 3,800 people. However, says ABC's James Longman, who has just returned from there.
9: Thousands more are missing. The country has relied almost entirely on foreign emergency assistance, like the $310 million from the U.S., as well as rescue teams to help find survivors. But they, like most international teams, are now gone. And while aid is still coming in, many areas are still without power, water, or food.
1: Another heat dome over a swath of the country. The southeast will be feeling those triple digits today. North Charleston and Savannah could see heat indexes once again of 115 degrees. Palm Beach International Airport is no longer President Donald J. Trump International Airport. It's what it'll be called from now on. Travelers like Jill Kripke say she doesn't think President Trump is a good example for the country, so she will boycott.
10: I think it's a joke, and I'm going to fly in and out of Orlando from now on. To get to my destination.
1: However, other travelers like Terry Kaiser say it's exciting to have a president in their backyard. And as to people like Kripke,
11: I think they're crazy. They want to get on I-95 and drive an hour south or 2 hours north. They go right ahead, but you know what? Just because of a name change to change your airport, come on.
1: Palm Beach International has officially begun transitioning its airport codes from PBI to DJT. I'm Sherry Preston, ABC News.
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14: 5 minutes after six, we're at 67 degrees, and we do have a mostly cloudy sky here at WDOR. Forecast calling for cloudy skies this morning. Becoming partly sunny this afternoon, humid, highs in the upper 70s today, northeast winds at 5 to 10. Clear tonight, some patchy fog possible, lows in the lower 60s, a light and variable wind. Sunny Friday with highs tomorrow in the mid-80s, northeast winds at 5 to 10. Clear Friday night, lows in the middle 60s. Saturday, sunny, lower 80s. Sunny Sunday, upper 80s. Monday and Tuesday, mostly sunny. Highs in the lower 90s, mid-80s, and sunny on Wednesday of next week. Some of the current readings, 66 in Brussels, 67 in Casco, Bailey's Harbor in at 65, 67, and some lingering clouds here at WDOR. Six after six, time for ABC Sports.
15: Go the distance. Or not. Good morning, I'm Jay Reynolds. Blue Jays shut out the Giants 10-0. Dylan Cease, 11 strikeouts in 8 innings plus. Took a no-hitter to the ninth inning before giving up a leadoff single. Braves shut out the Pirates 3-0. That's after Pittsburgh got 6 perfect innings from starter Jared Jones, but he was pulled after 77 pitches.
16: Actually pushed him an extra inning there. He was throwing the ball so well. And that sucks, you know, have for him and under normal circumstances. You know, perfect game, he'd continue to go, coming off of surgery and everything. We just can't push him there.
15: Pirates manager Don Kelly after the loss. Mookie Betts go ahead. RBI single in the eighth. Dodgers beat Colorado 4-3. Angels a 13-1 rout of Texas. Mike Trout a 2-run home run in his first game in 3 weeks. Red Sox shut out the White Sox 5-0. Boston's fifth straight win. Rays shut out the Yankees 3-0. New York has struck out 45 times in the first 3 games of the series. Cardinals avoid a sweep, beat the Brewers 5-1. Nationals 8-2 over Houston. Foster Griffin, 9 strikeouts in 7 innings. Mets beat the Royals 6-2. Kansas City's Tyler Tolbert, 0-3. Hitless in his last 4 at-bats after hitting 12 straight hits in at-bats prior to that. Twins walk off Cleveland 6-5. Cleveland issuing 3 bases-loaded walks. Cubs a 9-7 win over the Orioles, a game that featured 9 combined homers. Reds hit 5 homers. Sal Stewart hits 2 of them. Reds beat the Phillies 11-5. Interim manager Don Mattingly says before the game he'd certainly be interested in staying on to lead the club. 3-time Cy Young Award winner Justin Verlander says this season, his 21st, will be his last. WNBA, the Lynx beat the Sun. Career win number 380 for coach Cheryl Reeve. Most in WNBA history. Valkyries beat the Tempo by 8 for their 6th consecutive win. Sparks 106-92 over the Fever. Caitlin Clark, 9 points in the loss, her first game in 2 weeks.
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14: Currently here at WDOR, we have 67 degrees, still some clouds hanging on. It's just about 10 after 6, time again for the Bay Lake Fishing Report, which is compiled by Howie's Tackle of Sturgeon Bay. Fishing Report brought to you by the Washington Island Ferry Line, the Greystone Castle, Bay Electronics, and the Bay Lake Fishing Report brought to you by Bailey's Harbor Fish Company. Lance of Howie's Tackle reports right after this.
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21: This is your Door County Fishing Report from Howie's Tackle and Archery in Sturgeon Bay. I'm Lance Levine reporting. Well, it looks like we're in for another nice week weather-wise. We may have to deal with a little bit of rain midweek, but all in all, relatively low winds and pretty nice forecast overall predicted. And we're just days away from the start of the 2026 KD Salmon Tournament, which kicks off on July 10th and runs through July 19th. Lots of excitement in the air, as you can imagine, with how good the salmon fishing has been the past few weeks. So don't forget to pick up your KD tickets before you head on the water. As for the fishing out in the Big Lake, well, it's been just absolutely chaotic, phenomenal fishing. Unbelievable numbers of fish, extremely quick limits of fish, and some really nice ones mixed in. Healthy fish for sure, getting caught pretty much up and down the whole peninsula right now. I'd say that we haven't seen those super jumbos caught, brought to the scales like those 25 plus pounders yet, but it seems like there's piles of those upper teen fish around up into the low 20s. Very nice fish for sure. I would say 75 to 150 feet of water, still a good starting point. And fishing the top 60 foot of the water column or so seems to be the ticket. Everything's working right now with fishermen still leaning a bit heavier on the flasher fly combos for the bigger fish at least. But everything truly is working right now. It's craziest action is during the low light conditions, as you can imagine, early morning hours and evenings. But there has been plenty of fish caught during some of the midday trips also. Just a lot of fish biting right now. It's actually kind of crazy. And there's still lots of rainbows out there lurking in a little bit deeper water. So if you wanted to go chase them, get around away from the crowds, or just for a change of pace, head on out east out to, you know, 200 to 350 foot range. Decent place to start. Basically, just try to find a surface temperature break and set up in that. Bright colored spoons works well for those rainbows. The bass fishing reports have also been pretty darn good in recent days, as those fish seem to be quite active as of late. The bite to the north, especially on Washington Island, has been on fire as bass fishing just opened up there on July 1st, so they haven't really seen a bait until then. So they're pretty active and very aggressive. Shorty tubes, paddle tails, Ned rigs, dark sleeper style baits, heron marabou jigs, they're always going to work. And now with those fish chasing around a bit more, spy baits are definitely must have. Jerk baits, chatter baits, spinner baits, and the topwater bite on those slick days going really good right now. So make sure you have all that stuff in the arsenal as of right now, especially with those post spawners chasing around. And as far as the best depth for those bass, you really need to be mobile fishing at all this time of year, fishing where those windblown points and stuff. So they can be as deep as 20 foot of water, as shallow as 3 feet of water, especially with some wind pounding into those points and shallows. The perch fishing reports, they've been much better as we figured they would as water warms. A few good spots to try include the bays of Little Sturgeon, Riley's, Sawyer, and of course Sturgeon Bay Shipping Channel out in front of those marinas and right in on the edges of the channel. Don't be afraid to try some of that deeper water mud, as we have had some really good reports coming in from down around that Chudawar's Dock and Wright's Cove area and out in front of Little Sturgeon. So don't be afraid to chase around those perch out in that deeper water. Fathead minnows, crawler pieces, and red worms are the baits of choice. And of course, casting with small plastics is a great way to catch a bunch of fish. And there are a few walleyes getting caught yet. I was going to leave them off the report, but there's enough folks reporting in with the walleyes that I'm just going to leave it on for a little bit yet, mainly from the folks that are spotting them on their electronics and casting towards them, casting to them. Jigs and crawlers, along with death-style jigs and crawlers, kind of been the ticket there. Thanks again to all the local guides, local fishermen, and visiting fishermen that share information with us so we can provide the most accurate and informative report possible. From Howie's Tackle and Archery in Sturgeon Bay, this has been Lance Levine reporting. Be safe, have fun, good luck fishing, and don't forget to buy those KD tickets, everybody.
14: 67 degrees with some cloud cover here at WDOR. Forecast for the waters of Lake Michigan and the Bay of Green Bay. Today, northeast winds at 5 to 10 knots, waves at 2 feet or less. Some showers this morning eventually coming to an end. For tonight, north winds at 5 to 10 knots, waves at 2 feet or less. Could have some patchy fog this evening. Friday, northeast winds at 5 to 10 knots, veering to the east early tomorrow afternoon. Waves will be at 2 feet or less. Sunny skies expected for the bay and the lake tomorrow night. The Bay Lake Fishing Report is compiled by Howie's Tackle of Sturgeon Bay. It's heard three times a day on WDOR at 5:10 and 6:10 in the mornings, and in the afternoons at 4:15. And you can find the Bay Lake Fishing Report anytime online at WDOR.com. 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
1: From ABC News, Wall Street Now. President Trump threw a scare into the stock market yesterday by declaring the U.S. ceasefire with Iran over. The Dow Jones fell 577 points, more than 1%, to close at 52,348. The Standard & Poor's surrendered 0.25% on the day. The outlier of the big three stock averages was the NASDAQ composite. Gains for chip stocks, including NVIDIA, lifted the tech-intensive index 0.2%. Once the Iran war does wind down, will inflation cool off? Minutes from last month's meeting find members of the Federal Reserve concerned about the potential for AI to boost inflation by pushing up prices for semiconductors, computers, and electricity. On the average day, Google processes over 16 billion online queries. On Tuesday night, the world's most popular search engine destroyed its own all-time record for searches per second. The most searched term that evening, Argentina versus Egypt. Jim Ryan, ABC News.
2: 67 degrees, and we do have a mostly cloudy sky here at WDOR. Some clouds this morning as showers and thunderstorms come to an end. Becoming partly sunny and humid this afternoon with highs in the upper 70s expected. 20 after 6 time for trivia. That's brought to you this morning by Papa Murphy's Take and Bake Pizza. 1009 Egg Harbor Road in Sturgeon Bay.
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2: 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And today it is Thursday, July 9th. 920-743-4411. If you have the answer to this question, what 1984 comedy starring Tom Hanks credited with the popularity of the girl's name Madison? What 1984 film, comedy, starring Tom Hanks, is credited with the rise in the popularity of the girl's name, Madison. 920-743-4411, if you have the answer to that question. Let's go to the WDOR phone lines. Find out who caller number one is on a Thursday morning. WDOR, good morning, news up first on trivia.
5: Good morning, Nick, it's Brian.
2: Good morning, Brian, how are you this morning?
5: I'm doing pretty good. How are you doing?
2: Not too bad. Gearing up for Belgian days, I'm guessing, right?
5: Yes, it's a big weekend in Door County for the Belgian settlement in Southern Door. Yeah, they're going to 65 years, I think, right?
2: 65 years, 65th anniversary of Belgian days. Modern-day drifters on stage at Belgian days, right?
5: On Sunday, we are the main act on Sunday, going to close things out like we have been for a number of years.
2: Is that the lone gig this weekend?
5: No, on Saturday evening, we're going to be playing in Green Bay at a place called Cowboy Max, and that's in the Stadium District. So if anybody's out there, come and see us.
2: Plenty of opportunities to listen to some country music and some local country music at that. All right, Brian, what's your guess this morning?
5: Would it be Splash?
2: It is Splash. That is the correct answer. Splash, released in 1984, starring Tom Hanks and Daryl Hannah, credited with the popularity and the rise or the rise in popularity of the girl's name, Madison, starring, again, as I mentioned, Daryl Hannah, her character's name, the mermaid in Splash. Her name was Madison. So you're a winner on trivia this morning, Brian.
5: Well, good. Good. We got some pizza coming. I can treat my family.
2: Yeah, absolutely. 100%. You're going to be busy, so you're looking for that grab-and-go type of meal sometimes, right? Absolutely. Papa Murphy's is a perfect option for that.
5: Yes, indeed. Yes, indeed.
2: All right. So the Modern Day Drifters, again, where are you playing in Green Bay on Saturday?
5: It's a place called Cowboy Max. It's right across the road from the Rush Center. And I believe we'll be inside. I know they have a stage outside, but I think we'll be inside. We played there before, but it's a three-level building. We played for the place on the lower level called Pope's Pizza, and now we're going to play on the place on the second level called Cowboy Max, which is a country music bar.
2: All right.
5: I'm thinking it's going to be a great time.
2: There you go. Perfect. Sounds good. And if you don't get to Green Bay Saturday, just swing out to Brussels for Belgian Days, Modern Day Drifters, wrapping things up as the performer on Sunday. What are the hours? Do you remember?
5: Belgian Days, it is like 11:30 to 4:30.
2: And then they'll have the raffle drawing, I believe, right?
5: Yeah, we stay there and let our system do all the raffle stuff, and we start pretty much right after the parade, so stuff, and nothing really stops at Belgian Days. There's always something going on.
2: Always something going on.
5: Everything from the after the parade all the way to the end of the event.
2: It is it's a busy, busy weekend in Brussels. And again, the Modern Day Drifters, part of the acts that will be performing, wrapping things up on Sunday. Good news, Brian. I know that is an outdoor. That is an outdoor event. The good news, going to be dry. Should be dry on Sunday. July-like weather, though, Brian. July-like weather.
5: I know, and in Brussels, there is not there's no cooler by the lake in Brussels.
2: That is fair. That is fair. Well, Brian, have yourself a great weekend. Enjoy performing for some hopefully large crowds. I know Belgian Days will bring out the folks. Hopefully, you get a good crowd Saturday night down in Green Bay as well.
5: I hope so, too. Come out and see us.
2: There you go. Sounds good. Brian, have yourself a great Thursday. Have a great weekend. If you hold line, we'll get your information in just a moment.
5: Thank you, Nick.
2: Thanks, Brian. Brian of the Modern Day Drifters. This morning's winner on WDOR Trivia. A couple of opportunities to save the Modern Day Drifters locally. They'll be playing in Green Bay Saturday night, but locally they will be on stage at Belgian Days on Sunday. Brian is the winner on Trivia this morning. He had the correct answer, the 1984 film starring Tom Hanks as well as Daryl Hannah, which was credited with the rise in popularity of the girl's name Madison. It was Splash. For the win today, Brian receives $5 off a regular-priced family-sized pizza. That is courtesy of Sturgeon Bay's Papa Murphy's. Thursday morning trivia brought to you by Papa Murphy's Take and Bake Pizza. 1009 Egg Harbor Road in Sturgeon Bay. 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Brian, this morning's winner on WDOR Trivia, had the correct answer. What 1984 comedy or film starring Tom Hanks as well as Daryl Hannah, credited with the rise in popularity of the girl's name Madison? It's Splash. 67 degrees and still some lingering cloud cover up here at WDOR.
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5: Good morning. It is currently 68 degrees in Kewaunee. It's 67 here in Sturgeon Bay. And it is time now for your 6:30 edition of WDOR Local News with Paul Wanish reporting. 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
5: And now, your WDOR Local News. The Wisconsin Department of Transportation announced its third quarterly payments of general transportation aid totaling over $176 million to counties and municipalities across the state. These funds help municipalities cover the costs of constructing, maintaining, and operating roadways and streets under local jurisdiction. Every local government in Door County received some funding, with the County of Door receiving the most at nearly $600,000. The City of Sturgeon Bay received over $218,000. Of all the towns, Liberty Grove received the most at over $74,000, and the second largest was the town of Gibraltar, as they will be getting nearly $72,000. Then the villages of Egg Harbor, Ephraim, Forestville, and Sister Bay all received anywhere from $2,000 to $35,000. The next quarterly payments of general transportation aid will be announced in the first week of October. The Door County Land Trust is launching a $25,000 matching challenge to double the amount of donations made as part of a $750,000 private funding campaign for a newly proposed 338-acre nature preserve. This project would protect an important watershed and wildlife habitat in Southern Door and safeguard land that includes the waters of Kays Creek and Twin Harbor Creek. Both flow into Little Sturgeon Bay and serve as a vital link to the health of the entire Green Bay watershed. If successful, the Little Sturgeon Bay property would become the organization's 16th public preserve to host infrastructure for trails and recreation in Door County. Roughly 85 acres of the property are wetlands, and a good portion of the land that is currently used for agriculture has high restoration potential. Transformation of farmland to native prairie so close to the mouth of the creek would benefit water quality and increase habitat for migratory and grassland birds that are known to nest in the area. Kermit and Cleo Fronda owned the original 80-acre dairy farm that they added to over their lifetime to grow to the 338 acres which the Land Trust is now working to acquire. If protected, the Land Trust would keep sections of the property in agriculture and sustainable practices during phases of the restoration process. To protect this property and create a new preserve, the Land Trust needs to raise funds by September of this year. The organization has multiple grant applications pending, the current grant request totaling more than $2.5 million. A $100,000 grant through Door County Community Foundation Community Investment Fund has been awarded. The remaining need for the private donation is a minimum of $715,000, but could be higher if pending grants are not awarded. Donations can be made online at DoorCountyLandTrust.org/LittleSturgeon. This weekend is the 65th annual Belgian Days celebration at the Brussels Town Park, a Brussels Lion Club charity fundraiser. It all begins tomorrow with the baseball and softball tournament at 4 p.m., and then Boogie and the Yo-Yos provide live music from 7 to 10:30. Brussels Lion Jim Knowles shares with us the affordable admission charge.
7: The admission into the park is only $2, and you save your stub, and that will get you in for the entire weekend. So I don't think you're going to find a better deal than that anywhere in northeastern Wisconsin this weekend.
5: Saturday begins with homemade Belgian waffles, the 2- and 4-mile run-walk event, and more of the baseball tournament starting at 8 p.m. The food and beverages stand starts at 10 a.m. The cornhole tournament and the kids' inflatables start at 12 noon. There will be live music with the band Carbon Road from 2:30 to 6 p.m., and then the Third Wheels play from 7 to 10:30 p.m. On Sunday, the baseball tournament starts up at 8 a.m. Noel tells us more.
7: Our big thing is our parade, which starts at 10:30, comes right down County C through downtown Brussels, and ends up right at the town park. It's always a real good candy parade, so if you're coming to watch, bring along your plastic bag, because there'll be plenty of candy to collect. And at 4 o'clock in the afternoon is when we have our raffle ticket drawing. All weekend, we'll be selling raffle tickets for $2 or 3 for 5, and there's just all sorts of prizes we've got in there.
5: Also Sunday, the Modern Day Drifters play from 11:30 a.m. to 4:30 p.m., and the pickleball tournament starts at 12 noon. Noel shares a milestone the Brussels Lions Club hit this year.
7: We've been doing Belgian Days now for 65 years, and our club has been in existence for 66 years. And just this year, we went over $1 million in donations that we've made to various causes.
5: That's the 65th annual Belgian Days celebration this weekend at the Brussels Town Park, where they'll be selling plenty of Belgian trip, bouillabaisse, potato jut, burgers, and Belgian pies. The festival gates open tomorrow afternoon at 3 o'clock. The Wisconsin Department of Agriculture, Trade, and Consumer Protection has certified the results in the 2026 election for 9 board member positions on the Dairy Farmers of Wisconsin Board of Directors. 11 certified candidates ran for those 9 board seats until the election period closed May 22nd. Door, Kewaunee, and Brown counties comprise District 10, and this district's new board member is now Tasha Schleiss, owner and manager of Schleiss Farms in Kewaunee. She and her family have run this family farm for 4 generations. Schleiss began her 3-year term on July 1st, as she now represents this area's dairy producers and products on the Wisconsin Dairy Farmers Board of Directors. This is a quick reminder that the Southern Door High School Student Council will be holding their Red Cross Blood Drive tomorrow from 9 a.m. to 2 p.m. at Sturgeon Bay's Hope United Church of Christ. To give blood, you must be at least 17 years of age, or you can be 16 with parental permission. You must weigh at least 110 pounds and be in good health. To arrange your time slot, simply go online to redcross.org and put in the Sturgeon Bay zip code of 54235. Walk-ins will also be accepted, but there may be a greater wait time. Also, those who successfully donate blood will be given a classic American Red Cross Looney Tunes t-shirt. Again, that will be tomorrow at the Hope United Church of Christ in Sturgeon Bay from 9 a.m. to 2 p.m. Wisconsin Humane Society media specialist Corey Vars recently reminded us about this year's upcoming Door County Pet Walk event, which will be Saturday, August 8th at Sturgeon Bay's Peterson Park. He says you must register beforehand, and there's also a discount for registering online. Every registration, donation, vendor booth, and sponsorship helps fuel programs that serve over 65,000 animals and people each year. Vars has more details.
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5: 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Today through Sunday will be the 47th annual Door County Folk Festival, and that will be at a new location this year at Sturgeon Bay High School. As usual, there will be a unique blend of ethnic dancing, learning, networking, partying, and making friends in the relaxed atmosphere of Door County. There will be the ethnic dance workshops and dance classes each day at the school, and traditional fish boil and fish fry each night at Waterfront Mary's. Then each night there will be social hour and request dancing starting at 7 p.m. back at the school, and then the ethnic dance parties follow each night at 8 o'clock with live and recorded music. All events are open to the public. Tickets for each event will be available at the door. Again, that's today through Sunday at Sturgeon Bay High School. You'll find more information at the event website, dcff.net. And coming up later this morning, we'll have today's WDOR Daily Talk Show starting at 10:25 a.m. And today it's Ask a State Trooper Day on the talk show, as our scheduled guest will be local State Trooper Logan Crystal. 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That's local State Trooper Logan Crystal. He'll be our guest on today's upcoming WDOR Daily Talk Show. And we will be right back with today's funeral listing right after this message from Saltcider Nursery.
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5: And now, your WDOR local news concludes with today's funeral listing. Patricia A. Bodwin, age 78, of Namur, passed away Friday afternoon, July 3rd. Funeral service will be held at 11 o'clock this morning at St. Louis Catholic Church in Dykesville. Visitation will be today from 9 a.m. until the time of the service at 11. The burial will be in St. Mary of the Snow Cemetery in Namur. Forbes Funeral Home of Sturgeon Bay is assisting the family of Patricia A. Bodwin, age 78, of Namur. Lauren C. Mann, age 58, of Aurora, Illinois, passed away at home surrounded by his family on July 4th. Visitation will be in Illinois tomorrow from 3 to 8 p.m. at the Modell Funeral Home in Darien. Funeral service will be next week Wednesday at 1:30 p.m. at Sturgeon Bay Seventh-day Adventist Church. Friends may call at the church next Wednesday, from 12 noon until the time of the service. The burial will then follow at Bayside Cemetery. Hewins Funeral Home of Sturgeon Bay is assisting the Mann family with the arrangements. Again, that's in the recent passing of Lauren C. Mann, 58, of Illinois. And Bruce Allen Atkins, age 79, of Sturgeon Bay, passed away Sunday, July 5th, in the comfort of his home. A memorial service will be held Thursday, July 23rd at 11:30 a.m. That will be at the Trinity Evangelical Lutheran Church on Washington Island, with Pastor Ed Baseman officiating. Military honors by the United States Army and the Gislason Richter American Legion Post 402 will follow at the church. Bruce will then be laid to rest near his parents in the town of Washington Cemetery. Visitation for friends and family will be from 4 to 7 p.m. Wednesday, July 22nd at Hewins Funeral Home in Sturgeon Bay. And then on Thursday, July 23rd, it will be from 10 a.m. to 11:15 at Trinity Evangelical Lutheran Church on the island, with the memorial service to follow. Again, that's in the recent passing of Bruce Allen Atkins, age 79, of Sturgeon Bay. And this has been your Thursday 6:30 edition of WDOR Local News with Paul Wunisch reporting. 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
12: Currently here at WDOR, we have a reading of 68 degrees, and we do have a cloudy sky here at the broadcast studios earlier this hour. National Weather Service office in Green Bay had reported 68 degrees in Kewaunee, maybe a little bit of light precipitation, say, over Kewaunee this hour. Forecast for the southern portion of the listening area, Kewaunee County today. Cloudy skies with some patchy fog this morning. Do have a chance for some lingering showers. Could stretch into the afternoon. Highs today in the upper 70s. Going to be on the humid side. Northeast winds at 5 to 10. Clear tonight. Some patchy fog possible. Lows in the lower 60s. A light and variable wind. And then a stretch of sunny skies expected Friday, Saturday, and Sunday. Lower 80s for a high tomorrow. Mid-80s Saturday. Sunday's highs, right around 90. Same for Monday, sunny and a high near 90. 90s for Tuesday, mid-80s for Wednesday of next week. Going to be a stretch of dry, warm weather on the way, beginning tomorrow, lingering into early next week. We have about 14 minutes until the top of the hour, 7 o'clock. Kewaunee County News up next, brought to you this morning by Jorn's Chevrolet of Kewaunee. 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That's at Jorn's of Kewaunee.
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14: With Kewaunee County News on WDOR, I'm Danny Allen. The city of Algoma has a new chief of police. Tyler Tuttle was sworn in as the new chief on Monday. He served as an Algoma City police officer, as well as having been a member of the Kewaunee County Sheriff's Department. Congratulations to Chief Tuttle on being the new chief of police in the city of Algoma. Some road construction in the Kewaunee County area. Plan ahead for road closures on County Highway N at the bridge between Gash Road and County Highway V through the end of summer for a bridge replacement there. County Highway J will be completely closed at the bridges between St. Peter's Road and County Highway AB beginning mid-July, running through the early fall for two bridge replacements there. It is Thursday. That means it's Concert in the Park night in the city of Algoma. It is the Time Machine tonight, playing from 6 until 9 o'clock. That's at Heritage Park, just off the Algoma City Marina. Concerts in the Park each Thursday, running through August 6th in Algoma. There's no music in the park in Luxembourg tonight. That's because the Kewaunee County Fair has plenty of music for you in the Luxembourg area. Now these funeral announcements. Richard Dick A. Gabriel, 83 years old, of Luxembourg, passed away peacefully with family at his side Saturday in Luxembourg. Dick was born October 12th of 1942 in Algoma to Richard and Mary Gabriel, graduated from Casco High School with the class of 1960, and served in the U.S. Army Reserves. Dick married Ann C. Dillenberg August 14th of 1965 at Holy Trinity Church in Casco. Friends may call at St. Mary Church in Luxembourg between 9 and 10:45 this morning. Funeral 11 o'clock, with Monsignor James Dillenberg officiating. Burial in the St. Mary Cemetery in Luxembourg for Richard Dick A. Gabriel, 83, of Luxembourg. Janice Jan Janowski, 82 years old, passed away July 1st. She was born to George and Mary Wackel July 27th of 1943 in Pilsen and graduated from Kewaunee High School in 1961. She married Peter Janowski May 20th of 1967 at Pilsen Church and fought a courageous battle against Parkinson's toward the end of her life. Family and friends may gather at 8:45 to 10:45 Friday at St. Therese Church in Pilsen. A funeral mass will follow with Father Bill O'Brien officiating, with entombment to follow at the Shrine of the Good Shepherd Mausoleum in Green Bay for Janice Jan Janowski, 82 years old. That is Kewaunee County News on WDOR. I'm Danny Allen.
12: 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That's at Jorn's of Kewaunee.
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12: Currently here at WDOR, 68 degrees, and we have a mostly cloudy sky. Radar indicating that the shower activity throughout the listening area is starting to wind down. Maybe a little bit of a light rain out over the bay and maybe along the lakeshore. In northern Door County, showers coming to an end. Some clouds this morning. And then becoming partly sunny this afternoon. Humid today with highs in the upper 70s. We'll get you a couple of checks of the WDOR forecast. Dry, warm weather expected as we start to think about the weekend and then move into early next week. We'll tell you more about that. Again, a couple of times before 720 sports for those checks of weather. We have about 9 minutes until the top of the hour, 7 o'clock. Let's welcome back in WDOR News Director Paul Wanish. Good morning, Paul.
18: Good morning, Nick.
12: Still some cloud cover, maybe a little bit of light precipitation. I know I had some reports of some mist in the air, a little bit of drizzle.
18: Yep.
12: Could be some fog this morning. We're anticipating some fog later today. Could linger into Friday. And as I mentioned, then a dry stretch. That's going to be Friday through Wednesday of next week. No precipitation in that extended forecast as of this morning, and some warm temps, talking upper 80s to near 90 at times. That's going to begin, tomorrow with mid-80s, and then Sunday through Wednesday of next week, some warm temps.
18: And did you say we might be seeing some sunshine later this afternoon?
12: Could have some sun later today. Again, hit and miss showers this morning, giving way to a partly sunny sky and humid conditions today.
18: Yeah, I'm sure it'll feel a little warmer when that sun comes out, but next week, Monday, oh boy, get ready for that.
12: They're talking 90s for Monday, maybe Tuesday for that matter, as well. So some warm and dry conditions on the way for northeast Wisconsin. Did have some shower activity late in the afternoon yesterday, lingered into the evening. Couple of flashes of lightning and rumbles of thunder as well. And then this morning, as I was being dropped off at work, some flashes of lightning out over Lake Michigan this morning. Had a little bit of rain as well, enough to leave some puddles behind overnight.
18: Okay. Well, it'll dampen things up a little bit.
12: Yeah, green things up a little bit, especially moving into that dry, warm stretch that we are anticipating.
18: Yeah, we're going to have a desert-like stretch here.
12: Yes, yes. July-like weather on the way.
18: Okay.
12: July-like weather.

0: Yep.
1: Yep. That was when Tom Hanks was putting out some comedies.
0: Right.
1: Before he went to some more serious stuff.
0: Right.
1: Yeah, that movie, he wished that he was older. The wish was granted, but he still had that youthful exuberance.
0: Sure.
1: And he ended up going to work in a toy company.
0: Right.
1: Yeah, big. Yeah, that was
0: But he was
1: that was
0: like
1: the
0: pretty
1: film.
0: much like a big boy.
1: Yeah,
0: Yeah.
1: he was a large adolescent, basically. Yes.
0: Okay, well, anyway, then I look at today's celebrity birthday list,
1: Okay.
0: and I see that Tom Hanks turns 79 to, or excuse me, 70 today.
1: It is 100% coincidence.
0: Is it?
1: It is
0: serious?
1: 100%
0: This
1: coincidence.
0: isn't the first time this has happened.
1: No, it isn't, and it's not the first time I've actually used that question before.
0: Oh, okay.
1: But that is I did not realize that it was Tom Hanks' birthday today.
0: All right, it is.
1: I should have because I think one of the movie channels is doing a Tom Hanks marathon this
0: Oh,
1: weekend.
0: that would make sense.
1: Yes.
0: Well, what amazes me is that here in this listing, it kind of gives some of his biggest movies, and it says Bridge of Spies, Saving Private Ryan, Philadelphia, and Forrest Gump.
1: Okay.
0: And it doesn't even mention Big
1: Or
0: or
1: Splash. Or
0: Splash.
1: Splash.
0: And then I think of how many other he's in Castaway.
1: Philadelphia.
0: Philadelphia is listed here.
1: Philadelphia was listed. Okay.
0: He was in Castaway. He was in, what was that one? Captain Sully about the landing the plane in the Hudson River. He was in a lot of different. He's got quite a list of movies.
1: My favorite Tom Hanks role.
0: It was at Bosom Buddies.
1: It is not, but he was in that as well.
0: Right.
1: It is not that my favorite Tom Hanks role is gotta be Saving Private Ryan.
0: Oh yeah. That I mean that, that I think that and Forrest Gump are his two biggest best
1: Most love,
0: appearances he
1: yeah,
0: does in the
1: most
0: film.
1: love, yeah, most love,
0: Yeah.
1: most respected, absolutely. Philadelphia also is thrown into that
0: Yep.
1: as well. But no, Saving Private Ryan for me would be my favorite Tom Hanks film.
0: Okay.
1: I enjoyed his work in that movie.
0: He also appeared in one of my favorite outside the box films called Cloud Atlas.
1: Okay.
0: If you ever come across it, you might find it in the rack at the library.
1: Okay, I'm not familiar with that.
0: It's a very interesting film, but he plays like six or seven different characters in that film.
1: He is voicing the history of World War II on the History Channel.
0: Right.
1: I've been watching some of that.
0: He does a lot of that, and he's voicing this stuff that's like a nature documentaries, like called about the Americas or something.
1: Yeah, and speaking of voicing, he
0: Right.
1: has a new movie out.
0: Tom Hanks.
1: Yes,
0: And which one is that?
1: Toy Story 5.
0: Oh, perfect.
1: Toy Story 5. He did voice work.
0: See, this is where he did the voice in Toy Story, and this is where I got confused between Big and
1: Okay,
0: calling that movie Toy.
1: fair enough, fair enough. All
0: I
1: right,
0: think
1: fair enough. All
0: that's
1: right.
0: where my brain snaps is kind of crossed
1: Fair.
0: wires.
1: It's Thursday, Paul.
0: It
1: It's
0: is.
1: Thursday. We're at the back end of the week, coming out of a holiday weekend. Understandable. Understandable. I think everyone's moving a little bit slower this week, right?
0: Right.
1: A little bit slower for
0: Right.
1: various
0: And do you
1: reasons.
0: know who Tom Hanks shares a birthday with?
1: Please tell me.
0: Mr. Fred Savage,
1: Okay.
0: who was born exactly 20 years to the day after Tom
1: So
0: Hanks.
1: Fred Savage is 50 today?
0: He's 50 today.
1: Ah, the Wonder Years it
0: Yeah.
1: is.
0: Little Fred Savage,
1: The Wonder
0: he's
1: Years.
0: probably a bit larger today. And also 51 today is Mr. Jack White.
1: All
0: Jack
1: right.
0: White is only 1 year older than Fred Savage.
1: They have lived different lives.
0: Completely.
1: They have lived different lives.
0: Yes.
1: Jack White, I believe, out on tour right now.
0: Is he?
1: He is either out on tour or has just wrapped up, and he did his latest tour for Jack White was kind of going back to his early years. He was in a van. Well, not necessarily a van, but he was driving to these small locations, city to city,
0: Okay.
1: and playing some smaller venues.
0: As opposed to flying arena to arena.
1: Right, yes, as you would expect Jack White to do,
0: Sure.
1: because he is a rock star.
0: Do you know Jack White's real name? Or is his birth name, I guess
1: I
0: you
1: know
0: say?
1: he was he born in Detroit?
0: He was.
1: He's born in Detroit.
0: You'll never guess when his birthday is.
1: It's today.
0: Okay, you
1: It's
0: guessed it.
1: not Jack Black. That's not his
0: No.
1: real name.
0: No.
1: What is his real name?
0: John Anthony Gillis.
1: Oh, okay.
0: AKA
1: Jack White.
0: Jack White.
1: All right, fair enough. Jack White, 51, you said?
0: Yes, 51 today.
1: Could have played that game. Who's older, Fred Savage or Jack White?
0: I would have guessed Jack White, but not by just one year.
1: I might have guessed Fred Savage.
0: Really?
1: Yeah.
0: Hmm.
1: Just.

0: because, you know, when I think Fred Savage, I think 80s in the Wonder Years.
1: I think the Wonder Years, yeah.
0: Jack White became more popular after that fact, so that's why I would have said Fred Savage, yes.
1: That's true.
0: Tom Hanks is 70. See, these are the things that we're learning today.
1: This is the important stuff.
0: It's stuff. Anything else on that list you want to mention before we get to the locals?
1: Mr. John Tesh.
0: John Tesh.
1: From Entertainment Tonight.
0: See, you say Entertainment Tonight. John Tesh, he's the creator of the theme to the NBA on NBC.
1: Is he really?
0: He is.
1: He wrote the music for
0: it? Yes. Look
1: I
0: it
1: never
0: up.
1: Knew that.
0: Look that up. Look that
1: I'll
0: up.
1: I'll look that up.
0: All right. So how old's John Tesh?
1: 74.
0: 74. He takes the honor of being the elder statesman on the celebrity birthday list.
1: 4 years older than Tom Hanks.
0: All right. Fair enough. Paul, have yourself a great Thursday. We'll catch up with you bottom of next hour.
1: Sounds good, Nick.
0: Next, check a local news between 7:30 and 7:35 here on WDOR. Here's the local birthdays for this, the 9th of July. Happy birthday on a Thursday to Donald Heldman, Wanda Bushy, Kyle Will, Jill Berger, Adam Kane, Abel Jenner-John turning 6 today. Happy birthday, Abel. Nelson Demean with a birthday. We do have a wedding anniversary to pass along. Stacy and Gus Graff celebrating an anniversary today. We're at 68, some cloud cover. Check out the forecast in 5 minutes. 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
2: From ABC News, I'm Sherry Preston. Another night of airstrikes. The U.S. hitting Iran and Iran hitting U.S. military sites in the Middle East, including in Bahrain, where the Navy's Fifth Fleet is headquartered. ABC Chief Global Affairs Correspondent Martha Raddatz with more.
3: Overnight, a new round of U.S. attacks on Iran, larger in scope than those the night before, according to a U.S. official, striking at least 90 military targets. The president in Turkey at the NATO summit saying he was done talking to Iran. But last night on Air Force One, returning from the summit, the president claiming that the Iranians called him wanting to make a deal.
2: That Air Force One taking the president back to the White House wasn't the same Air Force One he flew over there, the one gifted to the president by Qatar. ABC national correspondent Stephen Portnoy has that.
4: Multiple sources say the Secret Service urged the president not to fly on the new plane out of Turkey due to differences in the security capabilities from the older version of Air Force One. More than a dozen Senate Democrats sent a letter earlier this week to the Secretary of the Air Force and the government contractor that converted the Qatari jet, pointing to reports that taxpayers might have spent $1 billion to outfit it for the president's use. The senators voiced the concern that certain upgrades might have been skipped to rush the plane into service.
2: Following allegations of sexual assault against their old candidate, ABC's Jay O'Brien says the Democrats are going to have to find a new candidate to take on Senator Susan Collins in Maine.
5: In the nation's most closely watched Senate race, after a remarkable standoff with the Maine Democratic Party, disgraced Senate candidate Graham Plattner ending his campaign.
6: We believe that for the movement to continue, it can't be made.
2: That was from a video message Plattner put out last night. Israeli forces killing at least a dozen people in Gaza over the last 24 hours. Among those dead, a driver for the charity World Central Kitchen. 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
2: Attorney Ben Crump is calling for a full, transparent investigation into the death of 18-year-old Nolan Wells, who police suspect might have drowned while on vacation with friends on Horn Island, Mississippi.
14: We're trying to be very transparent. Because the family has some concerns about the state of Mississippi doing an investigation of the death of a young black man where young white students may be looked at as having some culpability. So the family is concerned about that.
2: The family calling for its own autopsy into Wells' death. Facebook and Instagram parent Meta say they will investigate more than $13 billion, about $9 billion U.S., and put it towards building its first artificial intelligence data center in Canada. It will be built in Alberta. Deloitte is predicting back-to-school spending will drop about 6% this year. The consulting firm also says most consumers expect the economy to worsen over the next 6 months. On a typical day, Google processes over 16 billion queries online, but earlier this week, the numbers were a lot higher. ABC's Jim Ryan with more on why.
12: On Tuesday night, the world's most popular search engine crushed its own all-time record for searches per second. And it's no coincidence that it comes during World Cup play in North America. Google won't disclose precise numbers, but says the most searched term was Argentina versus Egypt.
2: Sherry Preston, ABC News.
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0: 5 minutes after 7, we're at 68 degrees here at WDOR. We do have a cloudy sky. Again, some reports, hit and miss light rain or precipitation this morning. Eventually, that is going to wind down. We'll have partly sunny skies this afternoon. Going to be humid with highs in the upper 70s expected. Northeast winds at 5 to 10. Mostly clear tonight. Patchy fog possible. Lows in the lower 60s. A light and variable wind. Sunny skies tomorrow, mid-80s for a high. Northeast winds at 5 to 10. Friday, going to mark the start of a dry, warm period. Saturday, mostly sunny, lower 80s. Sunny Sunday, upper 80s expected. And then Monday and Tuesday, mostly sunny. Highs in the lower 90s. Sunny, still warm Wednesday of next week with highs in the middle 80s anticipated. 68, and we do have a cloudy sky here at WDOR. And once again, we have some reports of some light precipitation throughout the WDOR listening area.
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17: Go the distance. Or not. Good morning, I'm Jay Reynolds. Blue Jays shut out the Giants 10-0. Dylan Cease, 11 strikeouts in 8 innings plus. Took a no-hitter to the ninth inning before giving up a leadoff single. Braves shut out the Pirates 3-0. That's after Pittsburgh got 6 perfect innings from starter Jared Jones, but he was pulled after 77 pitches.
18: Actually pushed him an extra inning there. He was throwing the ball so well. And that sucks, you know, have for him and under normal circumstances. You know, perfect game, he'd continue to go, coming off of surgery and everything. We just can't push him there.
17: Pirates manager Don Kelly after the loss. Mookie Betts, go ahead. RBI single in the eighth. Dodgers beat Colorado 4-3. Angels a 13-1 rout of Texas. Mike Trout a 2-run home run in his first game in 3 weeks. Red Sox shut out the White Sox 5-0. Boston's fifth straight win. Rays shut out the Yankees 3-0. New York has struck out 45 times in the first 3 games of the series. Cardinals avoid a sweep, beat the Brewers 5-1. Nationals 8-2 over Houston. Foster Griffin, 9 strikeouts in 7 innings. Mets beat the Royals 6-2. Kansas City's Tyler Tolbert, 0-3. Hitless in his last 4 at-bats after hitting 12 straight hits in at-bats prior to that. Twins walk off Cleveland 6-5. Cleveland issuing 3 bases-loaded walks. Cubs a 9-7 win over the Orioles, a game that featured 9 combined homers. Reds hit 5 homers. Sal Stewart hits 2 of them. Reds beat the Phillies 11-5. Interim manager Don Mattingly says before the game he'd certainly be interested in staying on to lead the club. 3-time Cy Young Award winner Justin Verlander says this season, his 21st, will be his last. WNBA, the Lynx beat the Sun. Career win number 380 for coach Cheryl Reeve. most in WNBA history. Valkyries beat the Tempo by 8 for their 6th consecutive win. Sparks 106-92 over the Fever. Caitlin Clark, 9 points in the loss, her first game in 2 weeks.
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0: 68 degrees, and we do have a cloudy sky here at WDOR. Just about 10 after 7, news from around the state of Wisconsin up next. 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
21: Wisconsin Radio Network News, I'm Matt Kelly. Wisconsin is part of a multi-state settlement against John Deere over farmers' rights to repair the tractors and other machines they own. State Attorney General Josh Call says Deere allegedly used unlawful practices to limit how owners could work on Deere equipment.
22: Farmers who needed to get equipment repaired would need to go into a dealership to do that. That raised concerns about potential delays and cost increases. What we want to make sure is that farmers have as much ability as possible to do their own repairs.
21: Deere will be required to make repair resources available to farmers and to independent providers and promote the availability of those resources. Her defense team says federal judge Lynn Adelman made the right call on Wednesday in choosing not to sentence Hannah Dugan to prison or probation. Adelman ordered the 66-year-old former Milwaukee County judge to pay a $5,000 fine. She was convicted of obstruction for interfering as federal agents tried to serve a warrant on a man at the courthouse last year who was in the U.S. illegally. During a stop in Wisconsin on Wednesday, Vice President J.D. Vance accused Governor Tony Evers of promoting fraud. Speaking at Milwaukee's Air National Guard base, Vance claimed the state's refusal to turn over Wisconsinites' personal information to keep receiving federal food assistance funding was a scam.
23: Just give us the data so that we can check whether you've got illegal aliens on your food stamp rolls, and he's saying absolutely not. And I think the only plausible explanation for that is that he cares more about protecting illegal aliens than he does the good citizens of Wisconsin.
21: The vice president hosted a $10,000 a couple Republican fundraising dinner in Milwaukee, and Vance also endorsed Congressman Tom Tiffany for governor. Milwaukee County Executive and Democrat David Crowley is ending his campaign for governor. He released a statement on Wednesday saying it was clear he would not be the nominee. It leaves 5 Democrats in the field for next month's primary. One of them will face Tom Tiffany in November. This is Wisconsin Radio Network.
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21: 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Curbside composting is being considered in Eau Claire.
1: WQOW reports that a proposed ordinance to require city-licensed trash haulers include compost pickup is the subject of a public discussion on Thursday to allow haulers and residents to share concerns and comments. Alderman Andrew Werthmann says giving more residents access to composting services would reduce waste in landfills and make expensive expansion projects less frequent. Werthmann says about 25% of what ends up being landfilled is organic material that could be composted. One hauler in Eau Claire already offers the service, but the Wisconsin chapter of the National Waste and Recycling Association lobbyist group sent a letter to the city council objecting to the proposed ordinance. Bob Haig, Wisconsin Radio Network.
21: Werthmann says a final draft should be before the city council by month's end.
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0: 68 degrees, and we do have a cloudy sky here at WDOR. Again, radar indicating most of the precipitation starting to wind down. Some light precip still being found throughout northeast Wisconsin this morning as showers became scattered as they were working out over Lake Michigan. Any rain throughout the state being found, say, in southern Wisconsin, down towards Milwaukee and then the Wisconsin-Illinois border. That's where any significant rainfall is found this morning. Get you an updated forecast, which is calling for some dry, warm conditions as we work our way into the upcoming weekend. That's coming up. 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
0: Any shower or storm activity locally was winding down. Any storms that linger or start to pop up could produce some brief heavy rain and some lightning. Severe weather not anticipated today. Patchy fog reducing visibilities mainly across north central Wisconsin early this morning, and then patchy fog at times across much of the area later tonight into early Friday. Do have a chance for some storms Saturday across the Northwoods. Severe weather not anticipated at this time. As I also mentioned earlier this morning, very warm, dry conditions expected to continue throughout the weekend into early next week. And that does include some increasing humidity as well. Our WDOR forecast calling for cloudy skies this morning, some lingering light rain. Becoming partly sunny, humid this afternoon, highs in the upper 70s, northeast winds at 5 to 10. Clear skies tonight, some patchy fog, lows in the lower 60s, a light and variable wind. Sunny Friday, mid-80s for a high, northeast winds at 5 to 10. Mostly clear tomorrow night, lows in the mid-60s, Saturday sunny, highs in the lower 80s. Sunny Sunday, upper 80s, Monday and Tuesday sunny, Highs reaching the lower 90s early next week, and then sunny and warm Wednesday with highs in the middle 80s. Earlier this hour, the National Weather Service office in Green Bay had reported 66 degrees in Peshtigo, 66 in Egg Harbor, Washington Island, checking in at 64 degrees, 70 and mostly sunny in Manitowoc. Conditions that throughout north central, northeast, and central Wisconsin. Cloudy skies being found. In fact, Marinette had some light rain, some breaks in that cloud cover in some locations as well. Mentioned Manitowoc with some sun, Sheboygan, Fond du Lac, partly sunny skies as well. Temperatures in northern Wisconsin, primarily in the low to mid 60s. 56 at Ironwood is the cool spot. And then we did have mid to upper 60s from the Fox Valley to the Lakeshore. Appleton in at 72 degrees as the warm reading as of 7 a.m. 68 and mostly cloudy here at WDOR. 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Locally owned and operated with their focus on you.
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0: 68 degrees under a cloudy sky here at WDOR. It is 20 after 7, time for a check of sports. Coming up on sports, Brewers and Cardinals. We're back at it at Busch Stadium last night. Brewers' four-game winning streak came to an end. Those two teams wrapping up what is a five-game series. Later this evening, have more on that. Wisconsin, they have their new athletic director. However, a couple of groups questioning the process that was used to hire Sean Eichhorst. Speaking of Wisconsin athletics, they will take on Notre Dame in football at Lambeau Field this coming September. The Fighting Irish going to have some uniforms that pay tribute to the Green Bay Packers for that game. Bucks made a roster move this week. Tell you about that. Check the local scoreboard. That's coming up on sports. 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
0: Let's begin this check of sports with a check of the local scoreboard. We'll begin with Pony League playoff action from Wednesday. Gibraltar, they beat Sturgeon Bay 16-6. Gibraltar scored 13 runs in the third inning. Walter Emerson was the winning pitcher. Landon Pelkey, 3-for-3 with an inside-the-park homer. Luke Pelkey, 2 hits, 4 RBI. Adorian Zakala had 2 hits in the win as well. Trigg Arnold for Sturgeon Bay, collecting 2 hits. Algoma beat Southern Roar 26-11. Algoma scored 8 runs in the second. They were leading 15-2. Before Southern Roar battled back, scoring 7 in the 5th, but Algoma scored twice in the 6th and 9 more in the 7th before the game had to be called due to darkness. Knox Cleveland, the winning pitcher, he had 2 hits, drove in 2 runs. Also for Algoma, Nolan Schmidt had 3 hits. He would fall a home run shy of the cycle. Single, double, triple, drove in 6. In fact, everyone in Algoma's lineup scored at least 1 run in that win over Southern Roar. So again, the next round coming up Monday night in the Pony League playoffs. Gibraltar plays at Sevastopol, Algoma at Kewaunee. Slow pitch softball from Westside Field in Sturgeon Bay last night. Coast Guard beat Sunrise 6-5. Kevin Shepard homered in the win. LaFons beat Gloria's 16-15 in 8 innings. LaFons rallied from down 11 to pick up the victory. Steve Ludke homered for LaFons. Johnny Hubbard and Jake Lebot with home runs for Gloria's. Greystone Stone Rollers over Hibbard's 14-4 in 5 innings. Trey Moss, Danny Lodell, Hunter Moore, and Patrick Hayes all with home runs in the victory. Taylor Malam hit a home run for Hibbards. And Kitties beat Blythe 11-7. Kalen Lemieux with a home run for Kitties. Davis Stuffel hit a pair of home runs for Blythe. Brewers' four-game winning streak came to an end last night as they lost to the Cardinals 5-1. St. Louis scored twice in the first inning, led 5-0 after six. Kyle Harrison gave up at 3 runs on 4 hits and 4 innings. He took the loss, falling to 8-2. Harrison leaving with some arm discomfort. Garrett Mitchell and Cooper Pratt each had 2 hits. Pratt drove in the lone run for the Brewers, who are now 58-34. They lead the National League Central by 6 games. The Brewers and Cardinals wrap up their 5-game series this evening. 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First pitch from Busch Stadium in St. Louis at 6:45. From the National League Central last night, Cubs beat the Orioles 9-7. Pittsburgh shut out by Atlanta. Braves a 3-0 win. Cincinnati beat Philadelphia 11-5. NL Central today, Pittsburgh hosting Atlanta. First pitch at 11:35. Cubs take on the Orioles in Baltimore at 12:35 this afternoon, and then Cincinnati hosting Philadelphia at 6:10. Minor League Baseball Wednesday, Timber Rattlers beat Beloit 14-4. A couple of Madison groups questioning the process used by the University of Wisconsin when it hired Sean Eichhorst to be the school's new athletic director. The Madison Urban League and UW-Madison alumni submitted open records requests. Two black candidates, interim AD Marcus Sedbury and Northern Illinois Athletic Director Sean Frazier, applied for the position but were not interviewed. Frazier had served as a deputy athletic director at the university in Madison in the past. Groups say the university has not responded to that request yet. Speaking of the University of Wisconsin and Notre Dame, those two teams meeting in football this September, and Notre Dame will pay tribute to the Packers at Lambeau Field, wearing unique uniforms for the 2026 college season opener. The special Shamrock Series uniforms were unveiled yesterday. The blue and gold colors resemble the NFL team's most recent 1923 throwbacks. The September 6th game between the Badgers and Fighting Irish, scheduled to kick off at 6:30 that Sunday evening. And the Bucks picked up veteran wing Caris LeVert and 2 second-round picks as part of a 6-team trade involving 10 players earlier this week. Deal had been announced yesterday. LeVert came off the bench for the Detroit Pistons last season, scoring 7 points per game. He put up more than 16 points per contest in the playoffs, however. As part of that trade, the Bucks sent Taurean Prince and Gary Harris to Detroit. Brewers baseball coming up this evening on 93.9 FM at WDOR. Game 5 and the final game of the series between the Brewers and Cardinals. Coverage beginning at 6:10. First pitch from St. Louis at 6:45. Brewers and Cardinals later this evening on 93.9 FM at WDOR. 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
13: The latest trailer for Dune Part 3 has been released. The highly anticipated finale of the Dune series stars Timothy Chalamet, Zendaya, and Florence Pugh. Dune Part 3 heads into theaters December 18th. The Cheetah Girls are making a comeback. Original Cheetah Girls star Raven Simone confirmed on her Instagram that a fourth film in the franchise is officially coming to the Disney Channel. The Cheetah Girls Next Gen will reunite Raven Simone with original stars Adrian Bailon and Sabrina Bryan. Disney is the parent company of ABC News. It's a great day to be a Belieber. Justin Bieber will be joining the FIFA World Cup Finals halftime show as a co-headliner. He'll perform alongside previously announced artists Madonna, Shakira, and BTS. The FIFA World Cup Final will take place on July 19th. Michelle Franz in ABC News.
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1: Well, good morning again, Nick. You know, we've kind of gotten a break from the oppressive heat and humidity the last few days, but it sounds like sooner or later that stuff's going to be coming back.
3: Maybe as early as this afternoon, as we are anticipating some humid conditions. Eventually, the cloud cover is going to break up a bit. We'll have partly sunny skies with highs in the upper 70s. Maybe a little bit of lingering precipitation. Very light so far this morning. Clear tonight, some patchy fog, lows in the lower 60s, and then some warm temps, dry conditions Friday through the middle of next week. For tomorrow, sunny, highs in the mid 80s, sunny Saturday, lower 80s, upper 80s, and sunny on Sunday, Monday, and Tuesday of next week. Temperatures in the lower 90s with some sunshine, and sunny and still warm Wednesday of next week with highs in the middle 80s expected.
1: Okay, thanks for the heads up, Nick. And now moving on to your Door County local news. The Wisconsin Department of Transportation announced its third quarterly payments of general transportation aid totaling over $176 million to counties and municipalities across the state. These funds help municipalities cover the costs of constructing, maintaining, and operating roadways and streets under local jurisdiction. Every local government in Door County received some funding, with the County of Door receiving the most at nearly $600,000. The City of Sturgeon Bay received over $218,000. Of all the towns, Liberty Grove received the most at over $74,000, and the second largest was the Town of Gibraltar, as they will get nearly $72,000. Then the villages of Egg Harbor, Ephraim, Forestville, and Sister Bay all received anywhere from $2,000 to $35,000. The next quarterly payments of general transportation aid will be announced in the first week of October. The Wisconsin Department of Agriculture, Trade, and Consumer Protection has certified the results in the 2026 election for 9 board member positions on the Dairy Farmers of Wisconsin Board of Directors. 11 certified candidates ran for those 9 board seats until the election period closed May 22nd. Door, Kewaunee, and Brown counties comprise District 10, and the district's new board member is now Tasha Schleiss, owner and manager of Schleiss Farms in Kewaunee. She and her family have run this family farm for 4 generations. Schleiss began her 3-year term on July 1st, as she now represents this area's dairy producers, products, and on the Wisconsin Dairy Farmers Board of Directors. This weekend is the 65th annual Belgian Days celebration at the Brussels Town Park, a Brussels Lions Club charity fundraiser. It all begins tomorrow with the baseball and softball tournament at 4 p.m., and then Boogie and the Yo-Yos provide live music from 7 to 10:30. Brussels Lion Jim Knoll shares with us the affordable admission charge.
4: The admission into the park is only $2, and you save your stub, and that will get you in for the entire weekend. So I don't think you're going to find a better deal than that anywhere in northeastern Wisconsin this weekend.
1: Saturday begins with homemade Belgian waffles, the 2- and 4-mile run-walk event, and more of the baseball tournament starting at 8 a.m. The food and beverage stands open at 10 a.m. The cornhole tournament and the kids' inflatables start at 12 noon. There will be live music with the band Carbon Road from 2:30 to 6 p.m., and then the Third Wheels play from 7 to 10:30. On Sunday, the baseball tournament starts up again at 8 a.m. Noel tells us more.
4: Our big thing is our parade, which starts at 10:30, comes right down County C through downtown Brussels, and ends up right at the town park. It's always a real good candy parade, so if you're coming to watch, bring along your plastic bag, because there'll be plenty of candy to collect. And at 4 o'clock in the afternoon is when we have our raffle ticket drawing. All weekend, we'll be selling raffle tickets for $2 or 3 for 5, and there's just all sorts of prizes we've got in there.
1: Also Sunday, the Modern Day Drifters play from 11:30 a.m. to 4:30 p.m., and the Pickle Bowl tournament starts at 12 noon. Noel shares a milestone the Brussels Lion Club hit earlier this year.
4: We've been doing Belgian Days now for 65 years, and our club has been in existence for 66 years. And just this year, we went over $1 million in donations that we've made to various causes.
1: That's the 65th annual Belgian Days celebration this weekend at the Brussels Town Park, where they'll be selling plenty of Belgian trip, bouillabaisse, potato jut, burgers, and Belgian pies. The festival gates open tomorrow afternoon at 3 p.m. This is a quick reminder that the Southern Door High School Student Council will be holding their Red Cross Blood Drive tomorrow from 9 a.m. to 2 p.m. at Sturgeon Bay's Hope United Church of Christ. To give blood, you must be at least 17 years of age, or you can be 16 with parental permission. You must weigh at least 110 pounds and be in good health. To arrange your time slot, simply go online to redcross.org and put in the Sturgeon Bay zip code of 54235. Walk-ins will also be accepted, but there may be a greater wait time. Also, those who successfully donate blood will be given a classic American Red Cross Looney Tunes t-shirt. Again, that will be tomorrow at the Hope United Church of Christ in Sturgeon Bay from 9 a.m. to 2 p.m. And we will be right back with more local news right after this message.
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1: And now, your Door County local news continues. The Door County Land Trust is launching a $25,000 matching challenge to double the amount of donations made as part of a $750,000 private fundraising campaign for a newly proposed 338-acre nature preserve. This project would protect an important watershed and wildlife habitat in southern Door County and safeguard land that includes the waters of Kays Creek and Twin Harbor Creek. Both flow into Little Sturgeon Bay and serve as a vital link to the health of the entire Green Bay watershed. If successful, the Little Sturgeon Bay property would become the organization's 16th public preserve to host infrastructure for trails and recreation in Door County. Roughly 85 acres of the property are wetlands, and a good portion of the land that is currently used for agriculture has high restoration potential. Transformation of farmland to native prairies so close to the mouth of the creek would benefit water quality and increase habitat for migratory and grassland birds that are known to nest in the area. Kermit and Cleo Frenda owned an original 80-acre dairy farm that they added to over their lifetime to grow the 338 acres, which the Land Trust is now working to acquire. If protected, the Land Trust would keep sections of the property in agriculture and sustainable practices during phases of the restoration process. Donations can be made online at doorcountylandtrust.org/littlesturgeon, or you can do that over the phone by calling the Land Trust at 920-746-1359. Wisconsin Humane Society and media specialist Corey Vars recently reminded us about this year's upcoming Door County Pet Walk event, which will be Saturday, August 8th at Sturgeon Bay's Peterson Park. He says you must register beforehand, and there's also a discount for registering online. Every registration, donation, vendor booth, and sponsorship helps fuel programs that serve over 65,000 animals and people each year. Vars has more details.
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1: There's more than just walking with your pet. 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Today through Sunday will be the 47th annual Door County Folk Festival, and that will be at a new location this year at Sturgeon Bay High School. As usual, there will be a unique blend of ethnic dancing, learning, networking, partying, and making friends in the relaxed atmosphere of Door County. There will be ethnic dance workshops and dance classes each day at the school, and traditional fish boil and fish fry dinners each night at Waterfront Mary's. Then each night there will be social hour and a request dancing starting at 7 o'clock back at the school. Then the ethnic dance parties follow each evening at 8 o'clock with live and recorded music. All events are open to the public. Tickets for each event will be available at the door. Again, that's today through Sunday at Sturgeon Bay High School. You'll find more information online at their event website, dcff.net. And coming up later this morning, we will have today's WDOR Daily Talk Show starting at 10:25 a.m. Today on the talk show, our host Danny Allen will be speaking with local state trooper Logan Crystal. He'll be here telling us what's been happening locally lately with the Wisconsin State Patrol, and he will be taking your calls and questions live on the air. It's Ask a State Trooper Day on the talk show today, as our guest will be local state trooper Logan Crystal. And we will be right back with today's funeral report right after this message from the Brick Lot Pub and Grill.
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1: And now, your WDOR local news continues with today's funeral announcements. Patricia A. Bodwin, age 78, of Namur, passed away Friday afternoon, July 3rd. Funeral service will be at 11 o'clock this morning at St. Louis Catholic Church in Dykesville. Visitation will be today from 9 a.m. until that time of the service at 11. The burial will be in St. Mary of the Snow Cemetery in Namur. The Forbes Funeral Home of Sturgeon Bay is assisting the family with the arrangements. Again, that's today's service for Patricia A. Bodwin, 78, of Namur. Lauren C. Mann, age 58, of Aurora, Illinois, passed away at home surrounded by family on July 4th. Visitation will be in Illinois tomorrow from 3 to 8 p.m. at Model Funeral Home in Darien. Funeral service will be next week Wednesday, July 15th in Sturgeon Bay at 1:30 p.m. at the Seventh-day Adventist Church. Friends may call at the church next Wednesday from 12 noon until that time of the service at 1:30. The burial will then follow at Bayside Cemetery. Hewins Funeral Home is assisting the family of Lauren C. Mann, 58, of Aurora, Illinois. And Bruce Allen Atkins, age 79, of Sturgeon Bay, passed away July 5th in the comfort of his home. A memorial service will be held Thursday, July 23rd at 11:30 a.m. at the Trinity Evangelical Lutheran Church on Washington Island. That will be with Pastor Ed Baseman officiating. Military honors by the U.S. Army and the Gislason Richter American Legion Post 402 will follow at the church. Bruce will be laid to rest near his parents in the town of Washington Cemetery. Visitation for friends and family will be Wednesday, July 22nd from 4 to 7 p.m. at Hewen's Funeral Home in Sturgeon Bay, and Thursday the 23rd it'll be from 10 a.m. to 11:15 at Trinity Evangelical Lutheran Church on the island, with the memorial service to follow. Again, that's the service for Bruce Allen Atkins, 79, of Sturgeon Bay. And moving on to Kewaunee County, Janice Jan Janowski, age 82, passed away on July 1st. Family and friends may gather at 8:45 a.m. until 10:45 this Friday, tomorrow at St. Teresa Church in Pilsen. A funeral mass will follow with Father Bill O'Brien officiating, with entombments to follow that at the Shrine of the Good Shepherd Mausoleum in Green Bay. Kennard Funeral and Cremation Services is assisting the family of Janice Jan Janowski, age 82. And Richard A. Gabriel, Dick Gabriel, age 83, of Luxembourg, passed away peacefully with family by his side on July 4th. Friends may call at St. Mary's Church in Luxembourg. That'll be today from 9 until 10:45 a.m. Funeral Mass will be at 11 o'clock this morning, with Monsignor James Dillenberg officiating. The burial will be in St. Mary's Cemetery. McMahon's Funeral Home of Luxembourg is assisting the Gabriel family with the arrangements. Again, that's today's service for Richard Dick A. Gabriel, age 83, of Luxembourg. And this has been your Thursday, 7:30 edition of WDOR Local News with Paul Wanish reporting. 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
3: 66 degrees, and we do have a cloudy sky here at WDOR. Again, radar indicating some shower activity up and down the Dora Peninsula. Gotten a report of some rain north of Sturgeon Bay on your way towards Egg Harbor, and some showers showing up just off the bay in that area on radar. It is just about 12 minutes until the top of the hour, 8 o'clock. Check it, sports up next, and with sports on WDOR. I'm Nick Olson. Brewers' four-game winning streak came to an end last night. They fell to the Cardinals 5-1 St. Louis with two runs in the first. They were up 5-0 after six. Kyle Harrison gave up at three runs on four hits and four innings. He took the loss, dropping to 8-2. Harrison had to leave with arm discomfort. Garrett Mitchell and Cooper Pratt each had two hits. Pratt drove in the lone run for the Brewers, who are now 58-34. They lead the National League Central by six games. The Brewers and Cardinals wrap up what is a five-game series this evening. 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First pitch from Busch Stadium at 6:45. Minor League Baseball from Wednesday. Timber Rattlers beat Beloit 14-4. On the local scoreboard, Pony League playoffs began last night. Gibraltar, a three seed, beat six-seeded Sturgeon Bay 16-6. Gibraltar scoring 13 runs in the third inning. Walter Emerson, the winning pitcher. Landon Pelkey went 3-for-3 with an inside-the-park home run. Luke Pelkey, he had two hits, drove in four. Adorian Zakala with two hits as well. Trig Arnold for Sturgeon Bay had two hits. Fifth-seeded Algoma beat fourth-seeded Southern Door 26-11. Algoma scored eight runs in the second. They led 15-2 before Southern Door started to battle back, scoring seven in the fifth, but Algoma with two runs in the sixth, nine more in the seventh. before the game had to be called due to darkness. Knox Cleveland, the winning pitcher, he finished with two hits, drove in two runs. Nolan Schmidt had three hits, single, double, and a triple. He drove in six. Everyone in Algoma's lineup scored at least one run in that win. So now Gibraltar will play at 2-seed Sevastopol. Algoma takes on top-seeded Kewaunee. Those Pony League playoff games are scheduled for Monday night. Slow pitch softball last night at Westside Field in Sturgeon Bay. Coast Guard over Sunrise 6-5. Kevin Shepard homered in the win. LaFons beat Glorias 16-15 in 8 innings. LaFons rallied from down 11 to pick up the victory. Steve Ludke homered for LaFons. Johnny Hubbard and Jake Lebot homered for Glorias. Greystone Stone Rollers beat Hibbards 14-4 in 5 innings. Trey Moss, Danny Lodell, Hunter Moore, and Patrick Hayes all with home runs in the win. Taylor Malam hit a home run for Hibbards, and Kitties beat Blythe 11-7. Talon Lemieux homered for Kitties. Davis Stoffel, a pair of home runs for Blythe. Currently 66 degrees, cloudy here at WDOR. We do have some reports of some rain still lingering throughout the WDOR listening area.
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1: From ABC News, I'm Sherry Preston. The latest round of airstrikes from the U.S. and Iran, larger in scope than the night before, hitting at least 90 military targets, according to a U.S. official. Iran retaliating, targeting American bases in Kuwait, Bahrain, and Qatar. The renewed tensions reflected at the gas pump, says ABC's Rebecca Jarvis.
2: The national average jumping 6 cents overnight to $3.81 a gallon this morning, according to Gas Buddy. And the key here to what happens next to that price for Americans is what happens in the Strait of Hormuz. And in the last 24 hours, Kepler tells ABC News it has seen 25 ships cross. Now, that is lower than what we've seen in previous days.
1: In previous days, as many as 40 ships were crossing. President Trump taking the older Air Force One out of Turkey on the way back from the NATO summit.
3: Multiple sources familiar with the plans told ABC that the Secret Service urged President Trump to fly out of Turkey on the old Air Force One instead of the Qatari-gifted plane out of an abundance of caution because of the escalation with Iran. The change in plans was not prompted by a specific threat, but influenced in part by differences in the plane's security capabilities.
1: ABC's Martha Raddatz. Graham Plattner is out. The main Democratic Senate candidate releasing a video message Wednesday evening denying the sexual assault allegations leveled against him and blasting the larger Democratic Party as a whole.
4: I know that some will think it's an admission of guilt, and it most certainly is not. We're not doing it because of the allegations. We're doing it because of the structures that are being taken away from us by those in power.
1: Democrats, including some of his strong supporters, had urged him to step aside. She was best known for Total Eclipse of the Heart, but Bonnie Tyler also sang this. Tyler passed away after an illness in Portugal. She was 75. You're listening to ABC News.
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1: Some scary moments on the Brooklyn Bridge Wednesday in New York as a man scaled the bridge's cables as people were watching. ABC's Sophie Flay.
10: The person was walking across the steel cables from a pillar on the bridge, forcing police to restrict traffic and launch a rescue mission. They later took the climber into custody. Police responded to a similar incident on the bridge 4 years ago.
1: The man on Wednesday actually sat on the cable and waited for police to arrive and help him down. Postmortem tests suggest Dallas Cowboys defensive end Marshawn Kneeland was suffering the effects of traumatic brain injury when he took his own life in November. Here's ABC's Jim Ryan.
11: From youth all the way to the NFL, Marshawn Kneeland spent 17 of his 24 years playing football. It all ended the night of November 6th in a police chase.
12: Oh, yeah, dude. He got above 160 when I was chasing him.
11: And Kneeland then taking his own life. Researchers are not drawing a cause and effect conclusion, but have found evidence of stage 1 chronic traumatic encephalopathy, CTE, in Kneeland's brain tissue, the result of repeated blows to the head during a lifetime of playing football. Jim Ryan, ABC News.
1: A study of nearly 20,000 NFL players followed for an average of just over 26 years shows that although they had lower overall mortality than the general population, they were nearly four times more likely to die from neurodegenerative diseases, including Parkinson's, dementia, and ALS, Lou Gehrig's disease. Sherry Preston, ABC News.
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14: 5 minutes after 8, we are at 66 degrees and do have a cloudy sky here at WDOR. Again, have had some reports of some lingering light rain showers throughout the Wissiting area. One of those reports coming from just north of Sturgeon Bay up towards Egg Harbor. We'll get you an updated forecast here. 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Exit at Grant Avenue off Highway 4257 in Sturgeon Bay. 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
14: Or WDOR forecast calling for a cloudy skies this morning. Still some lingering showers. Becoming partly sunny and humid this afternoon. Highs in the upper 70s expected. Clear tonight. Patchy fog possible. Lows in the lower 60s. And then beginning on Friday and running through the middle part of next week. Right now we are anticipating dry, warm, maybe even humid conditions. Sunny tomorrow. Highs in the middle 80s. Mostly sunny Saturday. Lower 80s expected. Sunday, sunny, upper 80s, lower 90s for Monday and Tuesday under a sunny sky. Sunny and warm Wednesday with highs in the mid-80s expected. Some of the current readings, 70 in Manitowoc, 66 in Peshtigo and Oconto across the bay, 66 and cloudy here at WDOR. And again, radar indicating still some light rain showers moving through the WDOR listing area. That is primarily north of Sturgeon Bay. 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Exit at Grant Avenue off Highway 4257 in Sturgeon Bay. Door County's friendliest garden center.
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0: Currently here at WDOR, we have a temperature of 67 degrees and, again, cloudy skies with some light rain throughout the WDOR listening area. And speaking of rain, that was the theme of that three-song set just heard from a CCR, asking you if you have ever seen the rain. Jayhawks, Saving It for a Rainy Day before that, and the three-song set with the rainy theme was led off by Eddie Rabbit, Loving a Rainy Night. A little bit of light rain again. Currently, we are anticipating that to move out. Partly sunny skies this afternoon, humid, with highs in the upper 70s.
1: 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In Algoma, at the BP Express on the corner of Highway 4254, or at the JP Citgo on 4th Street. Next week, we're playing with white-colored cards. No purchase is necessary. The cards are free, but you must be at least 18 years of age to play. The first winner to completely fill their card and call in is the prime winner. Up to two additional winners then have 10 minutes to call in and claim a prize. Prizes include a $20 certificate from the Piggly Wiggly, a $20 certificate from Gandu Petroleum, and a certificate for a 16-inch pizza from Sonny's Italian Kitchen and Pizzeria. Monday Bingo is brought to you by Dortran, your doorway to mobility.
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3: And here's what's on the WDOR Community Bulletin Board for Thursday, July 9th. The Door County Land Trust giving a talk on birds. That'll be at the Collins Learning Center at Crossroads at Big Creek this afternoon at 2. Algoma's Concert in the Park, that series continuing this evening at Heritage Park near the Algoma City Marina with the Time Machine Band. They'll be on stage from 6 until 9. The movie The Parent Trap, shown tomorrow evening, that'll be at Martin Park in Sturgeon Bay beginning at dusk. Belgian Days this weekend, that'll be at the Brussels Town Park activities Friday through Sunday. A blood drive will be held Friday at Sturgeon Bay's Hope Church on 12th Avenue. That runs from 9 until 2. To make an appointment, visit redcrossblood.org. Walk-ins will also be welcomed. Sturgeon Bay Farmers Market running Saturday from 8 until noon. That's on 3rd Avenue throughout the downtown area. And Sunday's concert in the park in Kewaunee will be Out of the Blue, playing from 5 until 7:30 at Harbor Park. That's on the corner of Milwaukee and Harrison Streets in Kewaunee. 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To learn more, call 920-746-1280, or you can stop by Pinecrest Village across from the Sturgeon Bay Cinema at 1241 North 18th Avenue.
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3: Currently 66 degrees here at WDOR under a mostly cloudy sky. Still a little bit of light rain yet this morning. Cloudy skies become partly sunny, humid this afternoon with highs in the upper 70s. Clear tonight, maybe some patchy fog. Lows in the lower 60s. Sunny tomorrow with highs in the mid 80s. 65 in Sister Bay, and here at WDOR, 66 degrees under a cloudy sky.
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0: 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Again, 66 and cloudy, about 26 minutes until 9 o'clock.
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2: Listen for live local weather forecasts 5 minutes after the hour and more often when conditions are severe. 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

0: Prince on WDOR, Brian Adams. Before that, 66 and cloudy here at the broadcast studios, 67 in Kewaunee. Egg Harbor in at 66 degrees this hour.
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0: of that distinction. On WDOR, 66 and cloudy here in Sturgeon Bay. Forecast calling for cloudy skies this morning with a chance for some lingering showers, becoming partly sunny, highs today in the upper 70s. And a check of the WDOR forecast coming up after ABC News at 9:05.
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Right here on the Superstations for Door and Kewaunee Counties. 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
1: From ABC News, I'm Sherry Preston. Former U.S. Olympian David Hearn has just appeared in D.C. Superior Court and pleaded not guilty through his attorney to the felony charge he faces for allegedly damaging the Lincoln Memorial reflecting pool. Outside the courtroom in Washington, there were protests in support of David Hearn, whose lawyer says the felony charge against his client is ridiculous. In Houston on Wednesday night, a large crowd marching through the city in protest of another ICE-involved fatal shooting. ABC's John Quinones reports from Houston.
2: A Mexican national, Salgado Araujo, had been living in the U.S. for more than three decades. His family saying he was a construction worker on his way to a work site in his van with other laborers. ICE officials said they were attempting to stop his car as part of a targeted enforcement operation. His family says he was close to obtaining legal status.
1: Immigration officials say the man tried to run them over with his vehicle, an allegation the family denies. The family is calling for a full independent investigation. Maine Democratic Senate candidate Graham Plattner out, the Democratic Party in, very busy finding a replacement after accusations of sex assault.
3: As he announced his intent to depart from the race, the embattled candidate insisted the allegations against him aren't true.
4: This is all false.
3: In an 11-minute online video, Graham Plattner defiantly said the decision to suspend his campaign was effectively made for him by the party establishment.
4: It is a system that is built structurally to make sure that movements like ours cannot flourish.
3: Maine's Democratic Party will now hold a convention to choose a new candidate to take on incumbent Republican Senator Susan Collins. Stephen Portnoy, ABC News, Washington.
1: Renewed airstrikes against Iran overnight, and Iran retaliating by firing on U.S. military facilities in Kuwait, Bahrain, and Qatar. You're listening to ABC News.
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1: President Trump last night departed Turkey in the old Air Force One, not the new one who flew there.
11: The new plane, donated by Qatar, reportedly does not have the same defensive capabilities. Trump denied security concerns were behind the switch.
12: Do you think there wasn't a security concern?
13: No. Why would there?
11: But passengers on the plane were told to keep their window shades down during the flight. The Qatari jet was flown separately to a base in the UK, where the president boarded it for the rest of the flight home.
1: ABC's Karen Hua. Looking for some one-of-a-kind movie memorabilia? ABC's Danny New has a preview of a sale that's taking bids now.
14: Many of the items from cinema's biggest hits ever are now going up for auction. For example, the hoverboards from Back to the Future Part 2. Brian Chanis from Heritage Auctions gave me a virtual tour of some of the biggest pieces of movie history that you can now bid on over the next week or so. After the Wicked craze of the last few years, maybe you fancy one of the hats the Wicked Witch of the West wore on screen in The Wizard of Oz. And speaking of headgear, how about Willy Wonka's golden top hat in Willy Wonka and the Chocolate Factory?
1: Singer Bonnie Tyler has died.
15: Together we can take it to the end.
1: Her chart-topping power ballad Total Eclipse of the Heart came out in 1983 and has had 1 billion downloads since then. She earned 3 Grammy nominations, represented Britain at the Eurovision Song Contest in 2013. Bonnie Tyler was 75 years old and had been suffering an intestinal illness at a Portuguese hospital. Sherry Preston, ABC News.
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18: 5 minutes after nine, we are at 67 degrees, and we do have a cloudy sky. Still a little bit of light rain throughout the WDOR listening area. Most of that activity has since broken up or pushed off to the east. 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
18: Cloudy skies this morning, giving way to a little bit of sunshine this afternoon. Highs will be in the upper 70s. Northeast winds at 5 to 10. Clear tonight, patchy fog possible. Lows in the lower 60s, winds light and variable. Sunny skies expected Friday with highs in the mid-80s. Northeast winds at 5 to 10. Clear tomorrow night, lows in the middle 60s. Sunny Saturday, lower 80s for a high. Dry and warm then. Really beginning Friday, but that will run through the middle part of next week. Sunday, sunny skies, upper 80s, near 90 or into the lower 90s for Monday and Tuesday with sunshine, sunny and warm Wednesday. Highs in the mid-80s expected. Some of the current readings, 65 in Jackson Port and Sister Bay, 67 and cloudy here at WDOR. 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

That is Foreigner on WDOR. Before that, we heard from Bonnie Tyler. It was announced last night or early this morning that Bonnie Tyler, after being hospitalized for weeks, had passed away. She was 75. Currently here at WDOR, we have 68 degrees under a cloudy sky at 17 after 9.

0: That is Queen on WDOR, 68 degrees. We do have a cloudy sky, cloudy conditions this morning, partly sunny this afternoon. Highs in the upper 70s expected today. Coming up later this evening on 93.9 FM at WDOR, Brewers baseball. Brewers and Cardinals going to wrap up their five-game series at Busch Stadium. 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
1: 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On Wednesday, July 22nd, the Door County YMCA invites you to be part of Campfire Across America at the Jackie and Steve Kane Center in Fish Creek. 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More details coming soon. 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
2: Wisconsin Radio Network News, I'm Matt Kelly. Wisconsin is part of a multi-state settlement against John Deere over farmers' rights to repair the tractors and other machines they own. State Attorney General Josh Call says Deere allegedly used unlawful practices to limit how owners could work on Deere equipment.
3: Farmers who needed to get equipment repaired would need to go into a dealership to do that. That raised concerns about potential delays and cost increases. What we want to make sure is that farmers have as much ability as possible to do their own repairs.
2: Deere will be required to make repair resources available to farmers and to independent providers and promote the availability of those resources. Her defense team says federal judge Lynn Adelman made the right call on Wednesday in choosing not to sentence Hannah Dugan to prison or probation. Adelman ordered the 66-year-old former Milwaukee County judge to pay a $5,000 fine. She was convicted of obstruction for interfering as federal agents tried to serve a warrant on a man at the courthouse last year who was in the U.S. illegally. During a stop in Wisconsin on Wednesday, Vice President J.D. Vance accused Governor Tony Evers of promoting fraud. Speaking at Milwaukee's Air National Guard base, Vance claimed the state's refusal to turn over Wisconsinites' personal information to keep receiving federal food assistance funding was a scam.
4: Just give us the data so that we can check whether you've got illegal aliens on your food stamp rolls, and he's saying absolutely not. And I think the only plausible explanation for that is that he cares more about protecting illegal aliens than he does the good citizens of Wisconsin.
2: The vice president hosted a $10,000 a couple Republican fundraising dinner in Milwaukee, and Vance also endorsed Congressman Tom Tiffany for governor. Milwaukee County Executive and Democrat David Crowley is ending his campaign for governor. He released a statement on Wednesday saying it was clear he would not be the nominee. It leaves five Democrats in the field for next month's primary. One of them will face Tom Tiffany in November. This is Wisconsin Radio Network.
5: The Cardinals silenced the Brewers 5-1 in St. Louis last night, ending Milwaukee's four-game winning streak. I'm Bill Scott with sports. Kyle Harrison surrendering three runs over four innings. He left with arm soreness. Manager Pat Murphy.
6: You know, he's fatigued. You know, it's obvious he's fatigued, and we gotta help him on that. You know what I mean? That's all there's to it. We gotta help him. Could have left him in there, but we're thinking about his future and felt a little soreness and we're not going to mess with it.
5: Brewers managed just seven hits, including two hit nights from Garrett Mitchell and Cooper Pratt. The final game of the series is tonight. More bad news for Brandon Woodruff. The Brewers announced that imaging performed showed a new injury to his interior shoulder capsule. Woodruff and the Brewers are now awaiting a second opinion. In nine starts this season, he's 2-2 with a 2.98 ERA. Elsewhere in the National League Central, Cubs over the Orioles 9-7. Pete Crow Armstrong homered twice in the win. Braves over the Pirates 3-0. And the Reds over the Phillies 11-5. Bucks general manager John Horst said even when it became evident that they would trade the iconic Giannis Antetokounmpo, it was for him an emotional move. Now the Bucks are headed in a new direction, but Horst will look forward to Giannis's return.
7: As my mentor and friend and boss forever, John Hammond always says in the NBA, it's never goodbye, it's see you later. And, you know, Giannis will be back in Fiserv soon, and he'll be back in Fiserv multiple times. I know that each and every time, the standing ovation, the love, the respect, the admiration that he gets from this city and this fan base and this franchise will be felt.
5: Or speaking with reporters via Zoom yesterday, NBA back with the arrival of Summer League in Las Vegas. Bucks will tip off tomorrow. tomorrow against Miami. In the Midwest League yesterday, Wisconsin returned the favor against Beloit, pounding the Skycarp 14-4. Bill Scott, Wisconsin Radio Network.
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0: Wing Chung on WDOR, 68 degrees. Still cloudy conditions here at the broadcast studios.
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0: REM on WDOR 68. Cloudy. We've had a little bit of light precipitation continuing here at the broadcast studio. Some light showers throughout the listening area so far this morning. Eventually becoming partly sunny. Upper 70s for a high today. We'll get you a check of the WDOR forecast. That's coming up after ABC News at 10:05, followed by local news and sports, then the WDOR Daily Talk Show. Popular topic on the talk show, as it usually is, as it's Ask the Trooper Day. State Trooper Logan Crystal expected to be in, taking calls and questions on the talk show. Again, that is coming up next hour. So we'll get you a check of the forecast, 5 after 10, local news, sports, and that talk show. That's all coming up before 10:30.
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1: From ABC News, I'm Sherry Preston. Former Olympic canoeist David Hearn, who has been charged with felony vandalism in connection with the Lincoln Memorial reflecting pool, has pleaded not guilty. His lawyer, Norm Eisen, says the charges were concocted and that his client is innocent.

0: Mr. Hearn can be charged with a felony for touching the reflecting pool, every American is at risk. And every American should be alarmed about this prosecution.
1: There were several people who were supporting Hearn there. It's not a crime, his lawyer said, to touch the reflecting pool, and that's what Hearn did, he says. The ceasefire between the U.S. and Iran in question after President Trump declared it over. ABC's Martha Raddatz.
2: A new round of U.S. attacks on Iran, larger in scope than those the night before, according to a U.S. official, striking at least 90 military targets. The president in Turkey at the NATO summit saying he was done talking to Iran. But last night on Air Force One, returning from the summit, the president claiming that the Iranians called him, wanting to make a deal.
1: President Trump had said the war would last 4 weeks. It's now in its fifth month. Protests in Houston after a father of three was shot and killed by ICE agents. Lorenzo Salgado Arujo was accused of trying to ram agents with his car. Says officer shot in self-defense. However, ABC's John Quinones says
3: the victim's son says he thinks his father may have been fleeing the agents because they didn't identify themselves, because they were in a vehicle that was not marked, and because he might have well feared he was being carjacked.
1: Salgado Arujo had lived in the U.S. for more than three decades. Sales of previously owned homes down 2.4% month over month. The one bright spot is the Northeast. Home prices rising again. Median home price in the U.S. over $440,000. 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
1: Another round of scorchingly hot weather in some parts of the country.
9: Most of the state of Florida finds themselves in a heat advisory. It's the extreme heat warning that we're still watching from Savannah up to Wilmington for some of the biggest numbers. 110 to 116 could be the feels like again today. And this has been cumulative all week. We've just been kind of suppressing that air and hitting it right over the southeast. Dallas, 101 today. Houston, 103 the feels like tomorrow, 105.
1: That's ABC Chief Meteorologist Ginger Z. An attempt by cities, towns, and counties to help their workers lose pounds is creating a new strain on public funds, at least in one Texas city.
10: A few years ago, the city of Fort Worth started offering GLP-1 drugs to employees as part of their insurance coverage. Now,
11: that one category alone is actually over 40%.
10: Kristen Smith is Fort Worth's Director of Human Resources.
11: I describe it as a runaway train.
10: And now cities nationwide are taking a closer look at weight loss drugs.
11: The most immediate way to reduce the spend in this category is to change the coverage.
10: Translation, to drop the coverage of GLP-1s. Jim Ryan, ABC News in Dallas-Fort Worth.
1: The New York Times, Daily News, and other media outlets are asking a federal judge to impose sanctions on OpenAI for copyright infringement. The papers are demanding the release of data sets and logs that could show how ChatGPT used their copyrighted content. They say their work's being siphoned off without pay. Sherry Preston, ABC News.
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14: 5 minutes after 10, we're at 69 degrees, getting some light precipitation still being found throughout the listening area. A little bit of mist here at WDOR. 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
14: WDOR forecast calling for cloudy skies with some showers, maybe a rumble of thunder yet this morning. And becoming partly cloudy this afternoon, highs in the upper 70s, northeast winds at 5 to 10. Clear tonight, patchy fog possible, lows in the lower 60s, sunny Friday, lower 80s expected, sunny and lower 80s for Saturday, Sunday, mostly sunny, upper 80s, lower 90s for Monday and Tuesday under a sunny sky each day next week. Right now, a little bit of light precipitation here at WDOR. We're at 69 degrees, 65 in Bailey's Harbor. 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So as the cost of energy rises, let a Wi-Fi thermostat from Wolf Brothers keep those heating bills in check.
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19: 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This is Paul Wanish reporting. 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
19: And now, your WDOR local news. The Door County Land Trust is now working towards the acquisition of a new 338-acre property in the Little Sturgeon area to become its 16th public nature preserve with trails and recreation opportunities. Roughly 85 acres of the property are wetlands and include the waters of Kays Creek and Twin Harbor Creek, which flow into Little Sturgeon Bay. A good portion of the land, however, is currently farmland, and its transformation to native prairie would benefit water quality and increase migratory bird habitat. If acquired and protected, the land would keep some of the property agricultural with sustainable practices during phases of its restoration. To acquire the property, the Land Trust has launched a $25,000 matching challenge to double the amount of donations made as part of their $750,000 private fundraising campaign, and that must be raised by this September. They now have multiple grant applications pending, in addition to a $100,000 grant through the Community Investment Fund grant program. They still need to raise $750,000, however, and that amount could be higher if the pending grants are not awarded. For more information on how you can help with their matching donation, you can go online to DoraCountyLandTrust.org/LittleSturgeon, or you can call the Land Trust at 920-746-1359. The Wisconsin Department of Agriculture, Trade, and Consumer Protection has certified the results in the 2026 election for 9 board member positions on the Dairy Farmers of Wisconsin Board of Directors. 11 certified candidates ran for those 9 board seats until the election period closed May 22nd. Door, Kewaunee, and Brown counties comprise District 10, and this district's new board member is now Tasha Schleiss, owner and manager of Schleiss Farms in Kewaunee. She and her family have run this family farm for 4 generations. Schleiss began her 3-year term on July 1st, as she now represents this area's dairy producers and products on the Wisconsin Dairy Farmers Board of Directors. This weekend is the 65th annual Belgian Days celebration at the Brussels Town Park, a Brussels Lion Club charity fundraiser. It all begins tomorrow with the baseball and softball tournament at 4 p.m., and then Boogie and the Yo-Yos provide live music from 7 to 10:30. Brussels Lion Jim Knoll shares with us the affordable admission charge.
20: The admission into the park is only $2, and you save your stub, and that will get you in for the entire weekend. So I don't think you're going to find a better deal than that anywhere in northeastern Wisconsin this weekend.
19: Saturday begins with homemade Belgian waffles, the 2- and 4-mile run-walk event, and more of the baseball tournament starting at 8 a.m. The food and beverage stands open at 10 a.m. The cornhole tournament and the kids' inflatables start at 12 noon. There will be live music with the band Carbon Road from 2:30 to 6 p.m., and then the third wheels play from 7 to 10:30. On Sunday, the baseball tournament starts up again at 8 a.m. Knoll tells us more.
20: Our big thing is our parade, which starts at 10:30, comes right down County C through downtown Brussels, and ends up right at the town park. It's always a real good candy parade, so if you're coming to watch, bring along your plastic bag, because there'll be plenty of candy to collect. And at 4 o'clock in the afternoon is when we have our raffle ticket drawing. All weekend we'll be selling raffle tickets for $2 or 3 for $5, and there's just all sorts of prizes we've got in there.
19: Also Sunday, the Modern Day Drifters play from 11:30 a.m. to 4:30 p.m., and the pickleball tournament starts at 12 noon. Knoll shares a milestone the Brussels Lions Club hit this year.
20: We've been doing Belgian Days now for 65 years, and our club has been in existence for 66 years. And just this year, we went over $1 million in donations that we've made to various causes.
19: That's the 65th annual Belgian Days celebration this weekend at the Brussels Town Park, where they'll be selling plenty of Belgian trip, bouillabaisse, potato jut, burgers, and Belgian pies. The festival gates open tomorrow afternoon at 3 o'clock. The Wisconsin Department of Transportation announced its third quarterly payments of general transportation aid totaling over $176 million to counties and municipalities across the state. These funds help municipalities cover the costs of constructing, maintaining, and operating roadways and streets under local jurisdiction. Every local government in Door County received some funding, with the County of Door receiving the most at nearly $600,000. The City of Sturgeon Bay received over $218,000. Of all the towns, Liberty Grove received the most at over $74,000, and the second largest was the town of Gibraltar, as they will get nearly $72,000. Then the villages of Egg Harbor, Ephraim, Forestville, and Sister Bay all received anywhere from $2,000 to $35,000. The next quarterly payments of general transportation aid will be announced in the first week of October. This is a quick reminder that the Southern Door High School Student Council will be holding their Red Cross Blood Drive tomorrow from 9 a.m. to 2 p.m. at Sturgeon Bay's Hope United Church of Christ. To give blood, you must be at least 17 years of age, or you can be 16 with parental permission. You must weigh at least 110 pounds and be in good health. To arrange your time slot, simply go online to redcross.org and put in the Sturgeon Bay zip code of 54235. Walk-ins will also be accepted, but there may be a greater wait time. Also, those who successfully donate blood will be given a classic American Red Cross Looney Tunes t-shirt. Again, that will be tomorrow at the Hope United Church of Christ in Sturgeon Bay from 9 a.m. to 2 p.m. The Zion United Methodist Church on County Road F will be celebrating some notable anniversaries in the weeks to come. First, this Sunday, the congregation will have its 151st anniversary, while they also celebrate the 120th anniversary of their original church building. Their regular worship service will be at 8:45 a.m., and that will be followed by fellowship, a lunch, and a program in the fellowship hall, and everyone is welcome to attend. Then the following Saturday, July 18th, the church will commemorate the 145-year history of the Zion Cemetery from 10 a.m. to 2 p.m. They will be sharing the history of the cemetery and its families with walking tours, displays, and genealogy discussion. These will all take place at the Zion United Methodist Church on County Road F between Fish Creek and Bailey's Harbor. Today through Sunday will be the 47th annual Door County Folk Festival, and that will be at a new location this year at Sturgeon Bay High School. As usual, there will be a unique blend of ethnic dancing, learning, networking, partying, and making friends in the relaxed atmosphere of Door County. There will be ethnic dance workshops and dance classes each day at the school, and a traditional fish boil and or fish fry each night at Waterfront Mary's. Then each night there will be social hour and request dancing starting at 7 o'clock back at the school, and then the ethnic dance parties follow each night at 8 o'clock with live and recorded music. All events are open to the public. Tickets for each event will be available at the door. Again, that's today through Sunday at Sturgeon Bay High School. You'll find more information at the event website, dcff.net. And coming up in just a few moments here on WDOR, we will have today's talk show. Today on the talk show, it's Ask a State Trooper Day, as our scheduled guest will be local state trooper Logan Crystal. He'll be here giving us an update of what's been happening lately with the Wisconsin State Patrol, and he will be answering your questions live on the air. Again, that's local state trooper Logan Crystal. He'll be our guest on today's upcoming WDOR Daily Talk Show. And now we move on to today's funeral announcements. Patricia A. Bodwin, age 78, of Namur, passed away Friday afternoon, July 3rd. Funeral service will be held at 11 o'clock this morning at St. Louis Catholic Church in Dykesville. Visitation is happening now at the church until that time of the service at 11. Burial will be in St. Mary of the Snow Cemetery in Namur. Forbes Funeral Home of Sturgeon Bay is assisting the Bodwin family. Again, that's in the recent passing of Patricia A. Bodwin, 78, of Namur. Lauren C. Mann, age 58, of Aurora, Illinois, passed away at home, surrounded by family, on July 4th. Visitation will be in Illinois tomorrow from 3 to 8 p.m. That will be at the Modell Funeral Home in Darien. Funeral service will be back in Sturgeon Bay, held at 1:30 p.m. this coming Wednesday at Sturgeon Bay Seventh-day Adventist Church. Friends may call at the church in Sturgeon Bay Wednesday from 12 noon until the time of the service. The burial will then follow at Bayside Cemetery. Hewens Funeral Home of Sturgeon Bay is assisting the family of Lauren C. Mann, age 58. Bruce Allen Atkins, age 79, of Sturgeon Bay, passed away on July 5th in the comfort of his home. A memorial service will be held Thursday, July 23rd at 11:30 a.m. at the Trinity Evangelical Lutheran Church on Washington Island, with Pastor Ed Baseman officiating. Military honors by the U.S. Army and the Gislason Richter American Legion Post 402 will follow at the church. Bruce will be laid to rest near his parents in the town of Washington Cemetery. Visitation will be from 4 to 7 p.m. that Wednesday, the 22nd, at Hewens Funeral Home in Sturgeon Bay from 10 a.m. to 11:15, and again Thursday, the 23rd, at Trinity Evangelical Lutheran Church on the island, with the memorial service to follow. Again, that's the service for Bruce Allen Atkins, 79, of Sturgeon Bay. and Janice Janowski. Jan Janowski, age 82, passed away on July 1st. Family and friends may gather tomorrow from 8:45 to 10:45 a.m. at St. Teresa Church in Pilsen. A funeral mass will follow with Father Bill O'Brien officiating, with entombments to follow at the Shrine of the Good Shepherd Mausoleum. Kinnard Funeral Home and Cremation Services is assisting the family of Janice Jan Janowski, age 82. And Richard A. Gabriel, Dick Gabriel, age 83, of Luxembourg, passed away peacefully with his family by his side Saturday, July 4th in Luxembourg. Friends may call at St. Mary's Church in Luxembourg. That's happening from now until 10:45 this morning. The funeral mass will be at 11 a.m. today, with Monsignor James Dillenberg officiating. The burial will be in St. Mary's Cemetery. McMahon's Funeral Home in Luxembourg is assisting the Gabriel family. Again, that's in the recent passing of Richard Dick A. Gabriel, age 83, of Luxembourg. And this has been your Thursday mid-morning edition of WDOR Local News. This has been Paul Wanish reporting. 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
0: Marchant's Foods invites you to Brussels this weekend for Belgian Days. 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
14: 69 degrees, cloudy, a little bit of light precipitation. So far, this morning here at WDOR, it is 23 after 10. 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
14: Good morning with Sports on WDOR. I'm Nick Olson. Let's begin with the local scoreboard and Pony League playoff results from last night. Third-seeded Gibraltar beat sixth-seeded Sturgeon Bay 16-6. Gibraltar 13 runs in the third inning, making a winner out of Walter Emerson. Landon Pelkey, 3 for 3. He had an inside-the-park home run. Luke Pelkey, 2 hits, drove in 4 runs. Zadorian Zakala with 2 hits as well. Trig Arnold, 2 hits to pace Sturgeon Bay. Algoma, 5th seed, beat 4th seeded Southern Roar 26-11. Algoma scored 8 runs in the second. They were up 15-2 before Southern Roar would battle back, scoring 7 runs in the 5th, but Algoma scored twice in the 6th, 9 more in the 7th before the game was halted due to darkness. Knox Cleveland, not only the winning pitcher, but had 2 hits, drove in 2 runs. Nolan Schmidt with 3 hits, a single, double, and a triple, drove in 6. Everyone in Algoma's lineup scored at least twice in the victory. So Gibraltar will now play at 2nd-seeded Sevastopol. Algoma gets top-seeded Kewaunee. Those games in the Pony League playoffs scheduled for Monday night. Turning our attention to Westside Field in Sturgeon Bay from last night. Slow pitch softball. The Coast Guard beat Sunrise 6-5. Kevin Shepard homered in the win. LaFons beat Gloria's 16-15. That game lasting 8 innings. LaFons rallied from down 11 to pick up the win. Steve Ludke homered for LaFons. Johnny Hubbard and Jake Leibot with home runs for Gloria's. Greystone Stone Rollers beat Hibbard's in 5 innings 14-4. Trey Moss, Danny Lodell, Hunter Moore, and Patrick Hayes. All with home runs for the Stone Rollers. Taylor Malam hit a home run for Hibbards. And Kitties beat Bly's 11-7. Taylin Lemieux, a home run for Kitties. Davis Stoffel hit a pair of home runs for Bly's. Brewers' four-game winning streak came to an end last night. They lost to the Cardinals 5-1. St. Louis, 2 runs in the first. They were up 5-0 after 6. Kyle Harrison, he gave up at 3 runs on 4 hits and 4 innings. He took the loss, dropping to 8-2, left the game with soreness in his left arm. Garrett Mitchell and Cooper Pratt each had 2 hits. Pratt drove in the lone run for the Brewers, who are now 58-34. They lead the National League Central by 6 games. Brewers and Cardinals wrap up their series this evening. Coverage on 93.9 FM and WTOR beginning at 6:10. First pitch from St. Louis at 6:45. Minor League Baseball from Wednesday. Timber Rattlers beat Beloit 14-4. Mentioned this morning on sports that Notre Dame will wear some uniforms that pay tribute to the Green Bay Packers when they meet the Badgers at Lambeau Field in early September. Wisconsin releasing their uniforms for that game. Going to be head-to-toe in all red for that contest at Lambeau Field. This check in sports brought to you by Dora County Overhead Door in Sturgeon Bay.
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14: 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And with that, here's Danny Allen.
3: 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Welcome to today's WDOR Talk Show. State Trooper Logan Crystal in studio today. Thanks for coming in.
4: Thanks for having me.
3: Let's first of all, I'd like to invite people to call in if you have questions for the trooper. Today is the day for that, 920-743-4411 or 920-487-2822. You can also send an email to talkshow@wdor.com, and we'll get to those when we can as well. But always good to start with the law of the month from the agency. You said last month you were featured on the YouTube video for that.
4: Yes, I was. Yeah, so if you look me up, now you know what I look like. And now we got a new law of the month for the month of July. The State Patrol is reminding people to stay out of the left lane. No more camping in the left lane. For the July law of the month, we're highlighting the importance of maintaining a safe and efficient flow of traffic to reduce the risk of tailgating and rear-end crashes. According to State Statute 346.05, Parent 3, any vehicle traveling less than the normal speed of traffic should drive in the right lane, except when passing or preparing for a left turn or authorized U-turn. This applies when multiple lanes of traffic are moving in the same direction. So, for instance, here on the Door Peninsula, we're looking at the bypass around town on 4257, and then I'm trying to think, is there any multi-lane roads through the city here? I don't think
3: There's no boulevards or anything like that that I can think of.
4: So not too much, not too many areas here on the Door Peninsula where that would necessarily apply, other than the highway going south. I know yesterday I was driving in the Fox Valley area and in my patrol car, and there was a motorcyclist that, and some other vehicles that were passing me, and the motorcyclist was throwing his hands in the air, looking at me, wondering why these people weren't moving out of the left lane. There's a car right in front of me. Me and the car in front, we were doing 68 miles per hour or so, and the vehicles in the left lane and the motorcyclists were doing 70. It's perfectly legal for them to stay in that lane because they're effectively passing me and the other vehicle in front. Until they get to a point where there's, you know, no other vehicles that they're passing, they can stay in that lane and keep their pass going, even if it's only 2 miles per hour faster than what we're doing. So, you know, don't get too frustrated with folks out there if they're actively passing. You know, however slow they want to make that pass, it is technically illegal. But once you're done with them passes, the State Patrol encouraging you to get back in that right lane so that we don't have tailgating and road raging like this motorcyclist.
3: And it's interesting that he would show that to you in that way too, because that's not usually the best way to express yourself to an officer of the law.
4: Yeah, no, I mean, I knew exactly what he was annoyed by, because I could tell he was in a hurry and he's revving his engine and everything else. And when they finally did move by, he accelerated. He was definitely doing above 70, above the speed limit, and he flips him the bird as he drives by. You know, I was not very pleased with that. If it was any other area other than the construction area in the Fox Valley area, I would have probably pulled him more, but there's just, with the concrete barriers, it's impossible to do. And he was long gone out of sight by the time I had a safe location to actually initiate a traffic stop. But, yeah, we don't really encourage that road ragey type of behavior. That can definitely get people in trouble. And you'd be surprised how many calls that come in down in that area of people waving guns at each other in road rage incidents, and that's not good either. So highly discourage that.
3: And I think everybody's been to that point, especially if you're having a bad day or you're in a hurry and somebody does something that you think is the dumbest thing that somebody's ever done on the road. But we've all been there. We've all been on both sides of that before, especially some of our younger drivers who are inexperienced. So the way we react to those people isn't going to make the situation any better. It might make you feel a little better, I guess, to let it out. But
4: yeah.
3: I had an incident like that where I was in the city of Algoma turning by the gas station onto 54. Okay. I had my turn signal on early enough. Well, a guy in the gas station thought I was turning into the gas station and almost T-boned me coming out of there. I was able to kind of just swerve around him and just keep going. And my son kind of looked at me like, aren't you mad? And I'm like, well, you know, it's, what's it going to do?
4: Yeah, exactly. I mean, you know, let it out, you know, if you're in your car or whatever, or holler or scream or whatever to yourself. You don't have to drive up next to the person and give them the bird or you know, brake check them or any of that other aggressive driving type stuff. That's going to cause crashes. That's going to get people in trouble. Definitely don't wave guns. If you got a gun in your car, you do not show that to people. It's a good way to get yourself arrested. But yeah, we don't endorse road rage behavior.
3: Now, one of the left lane experiences I have kind of on a daily basis, I would say, just about every day, I head home south over the Bayview Bridge right on the highway here in Sturgeon Bay. And for some reason, first of all, people go slower on the bridge than the speed limit. I don't know if they're watching the water or the boats or whatever. And then they'll speed back up a little bit. I set my cruise control and that's the speed I go. These people are hot and cold.
4: Sure.
3: And then as soon as they get off that bridge, they're going in the left lane, no matter how fast they're going too, because they want to turn onto County S, or they're going to Quick Trip or whatever, Little Caesars, whatever it might be. Mm-hmm. But that's like probably a mile and a half, 2 miles down the road, and I don't think they need to be in the left lane yet at that point.
4: Yeah, I mean, you don't really have to be. I know when I'm on the interstate, the traffic is so thick over there that I'm often in that left lane, you know, potentially a mile or two in advance, just to make sure that I can get into those median crossovers if need be. But if you got less traffic, like around the Sturgeon Bay area here, definitely you can stay in the right lane so that we're not clogging up the roads.
3: Got a caller on the line, so we'll jump to the phones. Good morning. You're on the air with the trooper.
5: Good morning. I was coming back from Green Bay. Went through a car wash down in Green Bay, Ultimate Shine, $45. Car looked beautiful. Coming home, got up to the second roundabout on Egg Harbor Road. One of those manure hauler trucks went around the and leaked out manure over the top and splattered my car. What was I supposed to do? I'll hang up and listen to your answer.
4: Sure. Yeah, so that's not good. We don't like when vehicles are spilling their load. State Statute 348.10 or .10, I believe, is the failure to secure load statute. It is technically a violation of state law. You can't have any falling, sifting, leaking load from your vehicle. So technically, you know, we could pull over that manure hauler and write them a ticket for leaking load. I have not really had that situation play out for me on duty when I could take action on it. I've seen it happen off duty, certainly, but usually when the manure haulers see me, they drive very carefully and very gingerly around corners so as to not spill their load. If that happens to you out on the road, you can definitely, I would say, call the non-emergency line. I wouldn't classify that necessarily as an emergency. Unless it's a huge amount of manure that spills out, then we could be dealing with an emergent situation. But maybe try and call the non-emergent line, make essentially a driving complaint of this vehicle that's leaking its load. Grab a license plate if you can, or follow them to wherever they're loading and offloading and meet officers there, because they are required to keep that liquid manure under control.
3: And that's a vehicle, I know I encounter them quite often. I'm going to give a manure hauler as much space as possible, because I've also seen some of that come out before too. That's where I'm more than willing to go 10, 15, 20 below the speed limit just to give them as much space as I can.
4: Yeah, and you know, if it's a decent quantity, it's certainly worth a traffic stop in my opinion. I've followed them away from transfer stations where they're dumping. They just got done dumping their load and you know, you see a little bit dripping out of the nozzle or whatever. I'm not going to get too worked up about a little bit that's dripping out here and there. But if they're going around a corner or around a roundabout and a big, you know, a couple gallons sloshes out, that's not ideal. That they're probably overloaded. I can almost guarantee they're overloaded if it's sloshing out the top. But yeah, call a non-emergent line. That's probably the best way of handling that situation if you are really bothered by it. So.
3: Especially after a nice fresh car wash like that.
4: Yeah,
3: I can see how frustrating
4: that would
3: be.
4: And a $45 car wash, I believe he said, nonetheless. So, I mean, yeah, that's expensive. That's a lot of money, and no doubt frustrating, for sure.
3: So thanks to our caller. If you'd like to join the program with a question like that, give a call, 920-743-4411 or 920-487-2822. I had a roundabout incident on the 4th of July that was interesting.
4: Yeah.
3: The same roundabout that he's talking about near the YMCA and crossroads at Big Creek and Sturgeon Bay. Was in it, heading north, going to Bailey's Harbor for the parade. And guy coming up behind me, and I stay in the left lane in the roundabouts just because I don't want to get squeezed out in the right. And I'm coming up, and this guy with the license plate from a state you would guess, mm-hmm. tore up behind me as fast as he could, and it's merging together, and he decided he's gonna get past me on the right. He's leaning on his horn the whole time as the lanes are merging together, as if I'm the one that's in the wrong here.
4: Yeah, sounds like unnecessary use of horn to me. yeah, you know, it's I know that's been a frequent complaint by folks calling in that people use that as a passing opportunity. Nothing really legally prohibits it. I mean, so long as they're maintaining the 45 mile per hour speed limit that governs the roads adjacent to our roundabouts here at Sturgeon Bay. If they're doing 55-60, well, that's a problem. We can we can definitely make a stop or something like that. But yeah, can't use the horn unless it's you're trying to, you know, notify someone of an emergency or something else. And again, sounds like kind of road rage. We don't like that. I strongly suggest not road raging at people. So
3: yeah, and he definitely was on the gravel to finish the pass, and he managed to beat me to Bailey's Harbor, I'd say by about 10 or 15 seconds, because I was behind him the entire way.
4: Sounds about right. And that's another thing, too, I talked about on the show before. You really don't gain a lot, even just speeding. If you do 10 miles per hour over the speed limit, it takes you an hour to really make up like 10 minutes, assuming, you know, you get 10 more miles further, and that's about a 10 minute drive in most circumstances. So it really doesn't pay. And at the end of the day, you probably caught up to them at the stoplight up here north of town, and then all those slowdowns to these little burgs and everyone else's sightseeing. He wasn't going to make no ground on you. So it doesn't pay.
3: And speaking of that, were you, I didn't go far enough north to where you're usually blocking off traffic. Were you at your normal station there near the golf course, sending people the other way?
4: Yeah, so this year is actually the first 4th of July where I did not have to direct traffic for a parade. I can't remember if we've spoken about this in recent months, but I did accept a transfer to Outagamie County as a trooper. So I'm no longer the trooper assigned to Kewaunee County and assisting along the Door Peninsula. I've moved over to Outagamie County, and I am working the Interstate 41 corridor through that particular county. So big life change, big career change for me in the last couple months here. I got to say I'm really enjoying it. As much as I love seeing everyone coming and going from these parades, really enjoying themselves, I don't miss sweating and waving my hand at people who get angry at me outside the car. So a little bit different 4th of July for me. Not up here in Door County, which is where I've been probably the last 8 4th of Julys. Yeah, I'm excited for new things ahead.
3: And that means a probable change for our monthly program then, too.
4: Yeah, so this is going to be my last regularly scheduled show here on the second Thursday of the month. But hoping that we can find some instances where we have double coverage on the interstate down in Outagamie County. And then if you have an open line, maybe we can get up here that day and do a show. But the last, we'll call it monthly show, will be today. Unless I can still sweet talk the new trooper who's assigned to Door County into coming on here. She was a little hesitant, so a little nervous about talking on the radio.
3: Well, and it takes a few times, and like when you first started, I'm sure you were hesitant the first time or two.
4: Oh, certainly, yeah. And you come in here, and it probably took me almost a year before I could have in the chalky mouth. My mouth would get so dry. You know, you're afraid what people are thinking about you. You're thinking about how you sound on the radio, and eventually you get a little more comfortable. But you start becoming a little more, I guess, carefree and confident in yourself. So it takes time. I'm hoping maybe, you know, we can get her in here for a time or two, especially if I'm able to come up here and maybe she'll tag along with me, and maybe just tagging along, like I've had on previous programs, I've brought troopers in who are either training with me or whatever. Maybe if she can come in, see how it runs, she'd be a little bit more interested in potentially taking it over. Who knows?
3: Yeah, and I hope so too, because this is one of the long-running shows we've done, and I don't know how many different troopers my dad talked to before me, but it's been an audience favorite.
4: It's been well over 30 years, I believe, of having a trooper here on the air pretty regularly. I mean, there's been some gaps, but it'd be nice to keep it going. I really enjoy speaking to the people of Door County and Kewaunee County and beyond. It gives me an opportunity to really hear from folks what matters to them, little spots where I might like to do some more enforcement, and it's definitely a great opportunity, and maybe we'll see what happens down the road.
3: We've got a caller on the line, so I'll jump back to the phones here. Good morning, you're on the WDOR talk show.
6: Yes, I had an incident yesterday in Green Bay with a gravel truck on the interstate and throwing gravel into my windshield, hit my car.
3: Mm-hmm.
6: Even these semis that are hauling silage, blowing off in that, shouldn't they have covers on those trucks?
4: Yes. So they are bound to the same requirements as the manure haulers that I mentioned before, that they got to keep their load from falling, sifting, or spilling out of their trucks. A lot of trucks do have the tarps that go over the top. Sometimes, depending on what they're hauling, kind of depends on if they can actually use that or not. In the future, kind of like I mentioned to the last caller, if it's causing damage to your vehicle, like if you crack your windshield or whatever, follow that truck. Get a license plate.
6: Well, I didn't want to get too close to him anymore, but my car's only 3 years old, and
4: Yeah, no, I mean, no, they're frustrating for sure, and you paid for a nice new car, and you want to keep it looking good. Get a license plate if you can. That's going to get us pointed in the right direction so that we can, do a crash report, and we can get you compensated for any damages you might have had.
6: Well, even around Door County, most of these semis do not have covers over that silage.
4: And they're not required to cover their load. They are required to make sure it doesn't spill. So they can run around without covers so long as their load is not blowing out, falling out, you know, spilling out.
6: Yeah, I know. I've heard from other people their yards are full sometimes from that silage blowing off. Mm-hmm. And that, so anyway, and then another question that Danny can bring up, what he thought of the Bayless Harbor Parade, because the ones I was with, we were so disappointed. No bands, no patriotic music, a lot of advertising for being the 250th, you know, celebration. We were very disappointed in that parade. So that's my
4: appreciate your call today.
6: For the day, so thank you.
3: All right, thank you. Yeah, I'll confess, I was standing far enough back. We got there at a point where I wasn't going to shove my way to the front and see the parade, and I've seen the parade, boy, more times than I can count.
4: Yeah.
3: My kids got up in the front, and they got candy and all that. That's what they're there for. So I'll confess, I was sort of just experiencing the parade from about 30, 40 feet away and yes. Looking once in a while.
4: Yeah, enjoying the camaraderie with friends, for yeah. Sure. Yeah, so... But yeah, I mean, you know, folks are required to make sure that their load is not spilling, sifting, leaking, anything like that. I've run into people hauling trailers and they got something dragging on the ground off the back of the trailer. That falls under that same statute.
3: I've been there.
4: Yeah. Yeah. I mean, it happens to people. I mean, you know, it happens to good people and you know, as long as it's not causing damage to someone else, I'm probably not going to write you a ticket. I'm going to stop you, show you what's happening, give you the opportunity to resecure it, and then, you know, we go about our merry way. Unless it's something, you know, that if it would have fallen off, it could have caused some serious damage to someone. Maybe that would be warranting a citation in that instance. But, you know, if it's, you know, a chunk of vinyl siding that's dragging off the back of your trailer or a tree branch as you're going to the compost pile, we can fix that. We can attend to that. Every situation is a little different.
3: So securing loads seems to be the recurring theme on today's program.
4: Yes, yes. It's a good topic. It's a good topic.
3: And like you said, it's interesting because it's not the law doesn't say how you need to secure your load, just that you have to do it. So you don't need those big covers if you've got the trucks hauling silage or whether it's a big load of peas or whatever it might be. Mm-hmm. You just have to have a way to do it or just don't overload it.
4: Yeah, I mean, you know, a lot of times a big enough pile of rocks with big enough chunks of rock won't leave the back of a dump truck. You know, gravel, oftentimes going over the bounces and the contours of the road, it can throw gravel stones out, and they do chip windshields. I've taken more crash reports for chipped windshields on the interstate over the course of the last 9 or 10 years that I really care to admit to. It causes a lot of work for me that, in my opinion, doesn't seem super necessary. There'd be a lot of time and resources saved if we could all just make sure our loads are secure.
3: And it's amazing how much damage a little gravel stone can cause to a windshield. If you've ever been hit by one, it's loud and...
4: it sounds like a gunshot.
3: Yes.
4: Yeah. I mean, you know, I've walked up on them and a little chunk of gravel fell out of the truck in front of me and their whole windshield is spiderwebbed all the way across. It's like, oh my goodness. And I mean, we can't be dealing with that. And, you know, insurance companies would probably appreciate it too if folks would cover up and tarp up.
3: Got another caller on the line, so I'll hop to the phone. Good morning. You're on the talk show.
7: Hi. In keeping with the topic about things falling out of the backs of trucks, time was, if something cracked your windshield, the insurance company would pick up that tab. It seems to me it was a sort of like a mandate. But I noticed now some of the windshield repair companies are now saying, we got to pay it. Is that true, or has there been a change in the regulations? I'll hang up and listen to the answer. Thank you.
4: Thank you for calling. I cannot speak to the policies or the regulations regarding the insurance companies or the windshield repair companies. That particular question, I would refer you to your personal insurance company or to your windshield replacement company of choice. So I can't speak on that.
3: I sort of can, because I just went through this probably 2-3 months ago, and it was cheaper for me to just pay for the windshield than it was to pay the deductible. So it was kind of a no-brainer not to put a claim in. And I talked to my insurance agent, and they said, yeah, you just hit a deer however long ago. Now you got a windshield. Let's try to limit the claims here, and it's going to be cheaper for you just to replace the windshield and not go through going after whoever it might have been.
4: Yeah, I mean, a windshield nowadays, well, I guess it depends on the vehicle, right? If you crack the windshield in your Ferrari, it's probably a very expensive situation. If you got your little Toyota Corolla or whatever and you crack your windshield, like, usually I think those windshields are $1,000 or less to replace it with the installation. So I know in my squad car, I cracked the windshield on it a couple years ago with falling gravel on the interstate. And I think they charged like $600, I think. They came to my house, they put the new windshield on, insulation, everything. So you really can't argue with that. I know I got a personal vehicle that needs a new windshield as well. So I'll be looking forward to doing that down the road here.
3: And with a cracked windshield, what does the law say about, can you drive with a chip or a crack, or, if you've got just a little mark on it? There is a point where if you pull somebody over and you see they've got obviously a big crack all the way down it, hey, that's not safe. You need to replace that. But is there a point where it's still drivable?
4: Yes, I believe the transportation code says 2 inches. So if the crack is under 2 inches in length, or if it's outside of what's called the critical area of the windshield, then you can continue to drive with the windshield crack or chip or what have you. It's a spot where we took gravel, and it's right at that 2-inch mark. So I've been kind of just limping it along, worried that I might chip it some more on more gravel. But at some time here down the road, I'd like to get it replaced, because I don't like my vehicles. it looks bad, and it depreciates the value of your vehicle. So at some point here, if I don't continue to crack my windshield further, we'll get something replaced, but nothing at this point.
3: State Trooper Logan Crystal on today's WDOR Talk Show. If you've got a question for the trooper, give a call, 920-743-4411 or 920-487-2822. One of the other things that happens in the summer that I know you've participated in the past, that maybe you'll be doing this in your new location, are the National Night Out events, which will be happening in communities all over the country.
4: Yes, usually that National Night Out is early in August. I want to say it's on a Tuesday. I can't remember if it's the first or second Tuesday in August. So that's where your typical National Night Out, they're all on the same night all around the region. Except for the Algoma Night Out. They don't call it National Night Out, they call it Algoma Night Out. They have theirs 2 weeks earlier, usually, than the National Night Out. So I haven't looked at the dates yet this year. I believe I actually might be assigned to go to one. And most of our troopers do get spread out and dispersed amongst all these National Night Out events. That's why I think it's really smart that Algoma does theirs a little earlier, because then, like the Eagle 3 Flight for Life helicopter or whatever, they can get that to come to little old Algoma, and they're not fighting with all these other events trying to get the helicopter to fly in. So watch out for Algomas if you're living in Southern Door County here or in Kewaunee County. They put on a good little event at the Algoma schools up on the hill up there. And then, in early August, I would imagine there's something here on the Door Peninsula. I've never been invited to one up here in Door County, I believe. Or if I was, I was just already assigned to other ones throughout the region, but they're around. Go find them. They're a great opportunity to connect with your local law enforcement, firefighters, EMS first responders, and we certainly like chatting back with you guys as well.
3: There's usually some fun activities for the kids, whether it's bounce houses or fun and games.
4: Yep,
3: and
4: some
3: things
4: food,
3: like that.
4: Food, and usually opportunities to climb inside of fire trucks, ambulances, police cars. It's a great way to expose your children to law enforcement. And that's another thing. A lot of people will say, you better behave, otherwise the cop's going to take you away. That does nothing but instill fear in your children about the presence of law enforcement. I do not agree with those statements. I understand why people say it, you're fed up with dealing with your kid. They've been misbehaving. You're trying to, you know, scare them straight type of deal. But it does not help the situation when we have to inevitably go to their house or go to their apartment someday down the road, and they're scared. They don't want to see us. They're freaked out. And a lot of that happens with how they're raised. So bring your kids down. Let's have some positive interaction. Usually we got stickers, toys, wristbands, a lot of the different things to hand out. And I can usually speak for most law enforcement agencies on that. They usually got some goodies.
3: State Trooper Logan Crystal on today's WDOR Talk Show, and it is our last regularly scheduled show with the Trooper. So if you're out there with a question you've been just waiting to ask all these years, today might be your last chance. So give a call, 920-743-4411 or 920-487-2822. Any news on the recruitment front?
4: Yes. So we have opened up our

0: and so on and so forth until you've burnt up all the training time. But that class is set to begin January 25th of 2027 with an anticipated graduation date in April of 2027. So if you're an experienced law enforcement officer and you want to get your foot in the door at the State Patrol, put in your application now, get that process going. We are excited to bring in some new folks to the Northeast region. We have three counties that are open: Marinette County, Winnebago County, and Fond du Lac County. So nothing super close to the Door Peninsula, but you are allowed to live 25 miles from your assigned county. So nothing requires you to live necessarily in those counties. You can live nearby or someplace close. So get your foot in the door and join us at the State Patrol.
1: Got another caller here in the last few minutes. Good morning. Thanks for calling the WDOR talk show.
2: Yes, can you give me an idea of what the limitations are as far as a tint on the side windows of a vehicle and as far as license plate colors? And I'll listen to your answer. Thank you.
0: Thank you for calling. Yeah.
1: Tint, one of your favorite topics.
0: Oh, yeah. One of my favorite things to stop for. So for tint on a motor vehicle, we'll do all the tint regulations really quick. On the windshield, you can't have any tint below what's called the A-line. It's going to be a little mark up on your windshield next to the A-pillar, which is the sides of your windshield. Those are the A-pillars. You'll see a little mark up there. No tint is allowed below the A-line. If no A-line is present, no tint is allowed on your windshield at all. On the front side windows, at least 50% of visible light has to transmit through the window. So we need what's called 50% of light transmittance or more. On the rear side windows and the rear window, at least 35% of visible light needs to transmit back and forth through those windows. License plate covers. So the law is written that the license plate can't be obstructed to make it illegible. I can't remember if there's a distance on it. It might be 50 feet. But basically, the license plate has to be readily and easily distinctly read and seen. So if they got a clear, perfectly clear plastic license plate cover on it, I'm typically not going to make a big fuss about it or even, initiate a traffic stop. If it's a tinted license plate cover or a darkened license plate cover or in any way, shape, or form makes it more difficult to read, up to and including those frames that come on the license plate sometimes from the dealership or people buy those decorative frames, if they're obstructing the stickers or the state name, that's where I'd be potentially looking at a traffic stop for that violation and maybe more violations if I see them. So, yeah, that's the laws on those topics.
1: All right, so be aware of that. And we've got a 1 minute or so left. So anything you've got left on your list of things you want to mention?
0: Yeah, I guess I'll just thank you, Danny, and your dad, Eddie, for welcoming me onto this talk show for the last 7 years. I looked it up. It was March 2019 when I started with your dad. And we've done over 70 shows here. I've very much appreciated the opportunity to come on the air here at WDOR and talk to all the folks around Door County and beyond. It's been very, very, I'm very grateful for the opportunity. And I'm hoping that I can be back here in the future with some more Laws of the Month to share with everyone down the road. So we'll see what the future holds.
1: And I always like to say, it's been good to meet you here rather than on the side of the road.
0: Yes, and I hope this is the only place I have to meet you.
1: State Trooper Logan Crystal on our WDOR talk show. We wish you the best of luck on your new assignment.
0: Thank you very much.
1: Coming up on tomorrow's program, a visit with the folks from the Door County YMCA. I think we're talking gymnastics on WDOR and WDOR-FM Sturgeon Bay, Wisconsin. It's 11 o'clock time for ABC News.
3: From ABC News, I'm Michelle Franzen. Renewed tensions between the U.S. and Iran, with the U.S. targeting Iran's military sites again after Iran fired on ships in the Strait of Hormuz this week. ABC's Martha Raddatz has the latest.
4: What is clear is that this war that the president said would last 4 weeks is now in its fifth month, with strikes resuming, the ceasefire declared dead, no deal on eliminating Iran's nuclear program, and Iran continuing its threats, saying America still hasn't learned that bullying and breaking promises are no longer cost-free.
3: The conflict leading to fewer ships moving through the strait, once again a disruption that could impact oil and gas prices. In Maine, Graham Plattner has dropped out of the Senate race, he says, due to funding issues. The Democratic nominee was facing a string of allegations, including sexual misconduct.

0: A new claim of sexual assault by a former girlfriend. Plattner denies the allegations. State Democrats now have 2 weeks to replace him on the ballot. David Hearn, the former Olympian charged with damaging the lining of the Lincoln Memorial reflecting pool, appeared in court today.
1: The brief hearing in D.C. Superior Court had former Olympian David Hearn entering a not guilty plea. Attorney Norm Eisen.
2: It is not a crime to touch the reflecting pool, to touch water in the United States of America.
1: In an interview with ABC News shortly after his arrest, Hearn insisted he only touched a loose piece of blue liner and didn't rip or tear anything. Prosecutors have charged Hearn with felony destruction of property, a crime that's punishable by up to 10 years in prison. Stephen Portnoy, ABC News, Washington.
0: In Utah, the preliminary hearing continuing for Tyler Robinson, the man charged in the fatal shooting of conservative influencer Charlie Kirk. Fans are remembering Bonnie Tyler, who died today. The singer and Welsh performer, best known for her 80s hit Total Eclipse of the Heart, was being treated in a Portugal hospital for an illness. Bonnie Tyler was 75. You're listening to ABC News.
3: 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Inside his apartment, everything he holds dear is protected by Progressive's renter's insurance, like his laptop and a surprisingly valuable collection of baseball bobbleheads. 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
4: One of life's greatest mysteries has finally been solved.
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6: Spruce! 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
7: It's Spruce, the weed and grass killer that's safe for use around people, pets, and bees. When used as directed, spray the leaves for visible results in just 1 hour, and dead weeds in just 1 day. You spray, they play.
6: Who let the dogs out?
7: Spruce. Pet friendly, weed deadly. Find wherever weed killers are sold.
0: In Mississippi, the family of an 18-year-old Nolan Wells, who died while celebrating the July 4th holiday on Horn Island with friends, are searching for answers in his death. State authorities suspect Wells might have drowned but are still investigating. Family attorney Ben Crump says they're doing their own independent investigation, including their own autopsy.
8: We're trying to be very transparent. Because the family has some concerns about the state of Mississippi doing an investigation of the death of a young black man where young white students may be looked at as having some culpability. So the family is concerned about that.
0: The family says they also plan to hire private investigators and speak with witnesses. Weeks before summer training begins for high school and college football, programs that parents and coaches are planning ways to keep kids hydrated. Marshawn Nealand's family also wants players' brain health to be taken into consideration.
9: Marshawn Nealand is the Dallas Cowboys defensive end who took his own life in November. His family provided brain tissue to researchers who have found that despite using state-of-the-art helmets and new NFL safety regulations, the 24-year-old was suffering from CTE, a progressive brain disease associated with repeated head impacts.
0: ABC's Jim Ryan. Starting Sunday, you'll have to pay more for a first-class forever stamp. It's going from 78 to 82 cents. Michelle Franzen, ABC News.
10: When you first saw her, she was out walking her dog. 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Your foot was on the gas and her life was on the line. 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

0: Currently here at WDOR, 5 after 11, by the way. 69 degrees. We do have a cloudy sky. We've had some light precipitation in the air so far this morning. Eventually, skies are going to become partly cloudy. Highs in the upper 70s today. Northeast winds at 5 to 10. Patchy fog. Clear tonight. Lows in the lower 60s. A light and variable wind. Sunny Friday. Highs in the lower 80s. Northeast winds at 5 to 10. And then tomorrow is going to mark the start of a dry, warm period. Sunny on Saturday. Lower 80s. For Sunday, mostly sunny. Upper 80s. Lower 90s. Monday and Tuesday of next week, that'll be under a mostly sunny sky. Sunny and continued warm Wednesday with highs in the middle 80s. 6 minutes after 11, 69. Cloudy here at WDOR, 69 degrees in Algoma and 68 in Brussels.
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0: 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Cloudy, a little bit of light precipitation here at WDOR. Primarily, it's been in the form of mist pretty much the majority of the morning. We're at 69 degrees. 8 after 11, time for our local news update.
2: Now we have a preview for today's upcoming noon hour edition of WDOR Local News. This is Paul Wanish reporting. We'll report on the Door County Land Trust working towards land acquisition for a 16th nature preserve, a 338-acre property in Little Sturgeon, as they now launch a donation matching campaign. We'll have those details. And the Wisconsin Department of Transportation has released data on the third quarter payments to area municipalities through general transportation aid to support roadway construction and maintenance. Also, Brussels Lions Club member Jim Knoll tells us about all the attractions at this year's Belgian Days celebration this weekend at the Brussels Town Park. Kewaunee's Tasha Schleiss was elected as this area's District 10 board member for the Dairy Farmers of Wisconsin. And we'll have a quick reminder about the Southern Door High School Student Council Red Cross Blood Drive tomorrow at Sturgeon Bay's Hope United Church of Christ. You'll hear these stories and more during today's noon hour edition of WDOR Local News. This is Paul Wanish reporting.
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0: 19 minutes after 11, 69 degrees and a cloudy sky here at WDOR.
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0: 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We do have a cloudy sky here at WDOR. 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

0: Elton John on WDOR. The Cars before that, 68, and still some cloud cover here at the broadcast studios. 69 degrees in both Kewaunee and Sister Bay.
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0: Fine Young Cannibals on WDOR, 68 degrees under a mostly cloudy sky here at the broadcast studios. We have the birthday list for this, the 9th of July, a Thursday. And the birthday list is coming up in about, say, 8 minutes from right now.
1: 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Pick up your cards at the Piggly Wiggly in Sister Bay, JP Express in Carlsville, Bay Ridge Plaza Mobile on Egg Harbor Road, and the Mobile S Stop Little Caesars in Sturgeon Bay. In Algoma at the BP Express on the corner of Highway 4254 or at the JP Citgo on 4th Street. Next week we're playing with white colored cards. No purchase is necessary. The cards are free, but you must be at least 18 years of age to play. The first winner to completely fill their card and call in is the prime winner. Up to two additional winners then have 10 minutes to call in and claim a prize. Prizes include a $20 certificate from the Piggly Wiggly, a $20 certificate from Gandu Petroleum, and a certificate for a 16-inch pizza from Sonny's Italian Kitchen and Pizzeria. Monday Bingo is brought to you by Dortran, your doorway to mobility.
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0: Today is the 9th of July. It is a Thursday, 68 degrees, by the way, under a cloudy sky here at WDOR. And we'll get you the birthday list coming up in 1 minute.
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0: Here is the birthday list for this Thursday. Donald Heldman celebrating along with Wanda Bushy, Kyle Will, Jill Berger, Adam Kane, Abel Jenner. John is 6. Nelson Demean, Tucker Schumacher turning 13. And congratulations to Stacy and Gus Graff with an anniversary today. This is WDOR and WDOR-FM, Sturgeon Bay, Wisconsin.
4: From ABC News, I'm Michelle Franzen. The U.S. carrying out new strikes on Iran's military sites yesterday, that after Iran shot at ships in the Strait of Hormuz. ABC's Rachel Scott says Iran has also targeted U.S. military installations in Bahrain and Kuwait.
5: It comes in response to Iran firing on 3 cargo ships near the Strait of Hormuz. The big question, what comes next? Overnight, Iran launching missiles at U.S. bases in the Gulf. Those missiles intercepted.
4: The break in the ceasefire leading to fewer ships passing through the critical Strait waterway. ABC's Rebecca Jarvis says that could drive up oil and gas prices once again.
6: And in the last 24 hours, Kepler tells ABC News it has seen 25 ships cross. Now, that is lower than what we've seen in previous days, which were more like about 40. Even a limited disruption here in the Strait can have an outsized impact on the pricing, on freight costs, and on the market price for oil.
4: The preliminary hearing continues in Utah for Tyler Robinson. He's charged with the murder of conservative influencer Charlie Kirk last fall. Plans to play a video in court yesterday hit a roadblock with hours of debate about whether that video should be played in open court.
7: For hours on Wednesday, attorneys and the court debated showing a video that allegedly includes Tyler Robinson's former roommate and romantic partner talking about Robinson confessing to killing Charlie Kirk. Robinson's defense attorneys argued letting the public hear a so-called confession would influence a future jury pool and would violate Robinson's right to a

0: fair trial. Judge Tony Graff ruling to not influence an eventual jury. Chunks of the video shown in open court must be edited out. The edited video will be played first thing Thursday morning. Alex Stone, ABC News.
1: Mortgage rates edging higher. Freddie Mac says a 30-year fixed rate rose to 6.49%, up from 6.43% last week. At Wimbledon, American Coco Gauff lost to Karolina Muchova in the riveting semifinal match at center court. You're listening to ABC News.
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1: Protests continue in Houston after a Mexican national and father of three was shot and killed by ICE agents. Homeland Security officials say Lorenzo Salgado Arujo was trying to ram agents with his car and that officers shot in self-defense. The family says he lived in the U.S. for more than 3 decades and was killed while on his way to work. Here's ABC's John Quinones.
5: Growing outrage in Houston after a man was shot and killed by ICE agents earlier this week. New video appears to show the moment an ICE agent cuts off a white van. Later, also seen in disturbing new video from a passing car, Lorenzo Salgado Araujo lying bleeding on the street, surrounded by agents.
1: Family calling for an independent investigation. 80s music icon Bonnie Tyler has died at a hospital in Portugal following an illness.
6: Bonnie Tyler liked to tell people she never got tired of hearing Total Eclipse of the Heart on the radio. 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We'll just a year later, Tyler, who was born in Wales, would strike gold with another unforgettable single.
1: ABC's Sam Champion, Bonnie Tyler, was 75. Michelle Franzen, ABC News. Okay.
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12: 68 degrees, a cloudy sky at WDOR and WDOR-FM in Sturgeon Bay. Time to take a look at the Dora Peninsula weather forecast. Cloudy, slight chance of showers continuing into the afternoon, but turning partly cloudy and warming up. Temperatures headed toward the upper 70s with northeast wind 5 to 10 miles an hour. Clear skies tonight, patchy fog, lows in the low 60s with light and variable wind. We'll have some sunshine tomorrow, temperatures low 80s. Friday night, clear skies, lows in the middle 60s. Saturday, sunshine, high temperatures in the lower 80s with light and variable wind. 68 degrees at WDOR under a cloudy sky in Sturgeon Bay. Coming up, we've got news from around the state of Wisconsin, local news, local sports, and more. 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
16: Wisconsin Radio Network News, I'm Matt Kelly. Wisconsin is part of a multi-state settlement against John Deere over farmers' rights to repair the tractors and other machines they own. State Attorney General Josh Call says Deere allegedly used unlawful practices to limit how owners could work on Deere equipment.
17: Farmers who needed to get equipment repaired would need to go into a dealership to do that. That raised concerns about potential delays and cost increases. What we want to make sure is that farmers have as much ability as possible to do their own repairs.
16: Deere will be required to make repair resources available to farmers and to independent providers and promote the availability of those resources. Her defense team says federal judge Lynn Adelman made the right call on Wednesday in choosing not to sentence Hannah Dugan to prison or probation. Adelman ordered the 66-year-old former Milwaukee County judge to pay a $5,000 fine. She was convicted of obstruction for interfering as federal agents tried to serve a warrant on a man at the courthouse last year who was in the U.S. illegally. During a stop in Wisconsin on Wednesday, Vice President J.D. Vance accused Governor Tony Evers of promoting fraud. Speaking at Milwaukee's Air National Guard base, Vance claimed the state's refusal to turn over Wisconsinites' personal information to keep receiving federal food assistance funding was a scam.
18: Just give us the data so that we can check whether you've got illegal aliens on your food stamp rolls, and he's saying absolutely not. And I think the only plausible explanation for that is that he cares more about protecting illegal aliens than he does the good citizens of Wisconsin.
16: The vice president hosted a $10,000 a couple Republican fundraising dinner in Milwaukee, and Vance also endorsed Congressman Tom Tiffany for governor. Milwaukee County Executive and Democrat David Crowley is ending his campaign for governor. He released a statement on Wednesday saying it was clear he would not be the nominee. It leaves five Democrats in the field for next month's primary. One of them will face Tom Tiffany in November. This is Wisconsin Radio Network.
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0: WQOW reports that a proposed ordinance to require city-licensed trash haulers include compost pickup is the subject of a public discussion on Thursday to allow haulers and residents to share concerns and comments. Alderman Andrew Werthmann says giving more residents access to composting services would reduce waste in landfills and make expensive expansion projects less frequent. Werthmann says about 25% of what ends up being landfilled is organic material that could be composted. One hauler in Eau Claire already offers the service, but the Wisconsin chapter of the National Waste and Recycling Association lobbyist group sent a letter to the city council objecting to the proposed ordinance. Bob Haig, Wisconsin Radio Network.
16: Werthmann says a final draft should be before the city council by month's end.
12: State news on WDOR has been brought to you today by The Noshery, Door County's premier board game cafe in downtown Sturgeon Bay, featuring the largest selection of board games in the county.
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23: The Cardinals silenced the Brewers 5-1 in St. Louis last night, ending Milwaukee's four-game winning streak. I'm Bill Scott with sports. Kyle Harrison surrendering three runs over four innings. He left with arm soreness. Manager Pat Murphy.
24: You know, he's fatigued. You know, it's obvious he's fatigued, and we gotta help him on that. You know what I mean? That's all there's to it. We got to help him. Could have left him in there, but we're thinking about his future and felt a little soreness and we're not going to mess with it.
23: Brewers manage just seven hits, including two hit nights from Garrett Mitchell and Cooper Pratt. The final game of the series is tonight. More bad news for Brandon Woodruff. The Brewers announced that imaging performed showed a new injury to his interior shoulder capsule. Woodruff and the Brewers are now awaiting a second opinion. In nine starts this season, he's 2-2 with a 2.98 ERA. Elsewhere in the National League Central, Cubs over the Orioles 9-7. Pete Crow Armstrong homered twice in the win. Braves over the Pirates 3-0. And the Reds over the Phillies 11-5. Bucks general manager John Horst said even when it became evident that they would trade the iconic Giannis Antetokounmpo, it was for him an emotional move. Now the Bucks are headed in a new direction, but Horst will look forward to Giannis' return.
25: As my mentor and friend and boss forever, John Hammond, always says in the NBA, it's never goodbye, it's see you later. And, you know, Giannis will be back in Fiserv soon, and he'll be back in Fiserv multiple times. I know that each and every time, the standing ovation, the love, the respect, the admiration that he gets from this city and this fan base and this franchise will be felt.
23: Or speaking with reporters via Zoom yesterday, NBA back with the arrival of Summer League in Las Vegas. Bucks will tip off tomorrow against Miami. In the Midwest League yesterday, Wisconsin returned the favor against Beloit, pounding the Skycarp 14-4. Bill Scott, Wisconsin Radio Network.
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12: Cloudy skies, 68 degrees, and 16 after 12 o'clock at WDOR in Sturgeon Bay. 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
12: With the noon report of local news on WDOR, I'm Danny Allen. At Tuesday night's meeting of the Sturgeon Bay Common Council, the council approved a few measures to clear the way for a development of 34 storage units with optional living space on Division Road, just southwest from where it splits with Claybanks Road. First, the council approved the zoning map amendment for that property from agricultural to two-family residential. Mayor David Ward says the council also passed the final planned unit development, but there was some debate regarding these units being categorized as mixed use.
3: They're sort of, I call them bulk condos. They're storage buildings, but with living quarters attached to them. That passed. A number of persons spoke who said that there should be mixed use in the planned development. And then these old condos are a new kind of product on the market. We've got one of those developments over on the east side, just off of Utah. So you could almost regard that as a mixed use.
12: Another issue which helped the development approval was that a new segment of the Anapi Trail was included in the plan. This would make a more visual clarification for the trail and its direction for the area.
3: I think everybody favored a build-out of the Anapi Trail where people could identify a new segment of the trail. That was discussed at some length, and most everybody's on board with that. It's part of a larger process. It'll take some time to call out and identify the Anapi Trail and get it into a position where people can recognize, oh, this is the trail and I can go this way and I can go that way. So that was another part of this planned unit development because the trail goes right through there.
12: With those measures now approved, the developer is cleared to move ahead, and Mayor Ward says they must first put in some infrastructure like sewer and water on a private road onto that development, and he suspects that will be going in the near future. The Door County Land Trust is now working towards the acquisition of a new 338-acre property in the Little Sturgeon area to become its 16th public nature preserve with trails and recreation opportunities. Roughly 85 acres of the property are wetlands and includes the waters of Case Creek and Twin Harbor Creek, which flow into Little Sturgeon Bay. A good portion of the land, however, is currently farmland, and its transformation to native prairie would benefit water quality and increase migratory bird habitat. If acquired and protected, the land trust would keep some of that property agricultural with sustainable practices during phases of its restoration. To acquire the property, the land trust has launched a $25,000 matching challenge to double the amount of donations made as part of their $750,000 private fundraising campaign, and that must be raised by this September. They now have multiple grant applications pending, in addition to a $100,000 grant through the Community Investment Fund grant program. They still need to raise $750,000, however, and that amount could be higher if the pending grants are not awarded. If you'd like more information on how you can help with your matching donation, head online to doorcountylandtrust.org/littlesturgeon or call the Land Trust at 920-746-1359. The Southern Door High School Student Council is holding an American Red Cross blood drive on Friday. That will run from 9 a.m. until 2 p.m. at Sturgeon Bay's Hope United Church of Christ. To give blood, you must be at least 17 years of age, or you can be 16 with parental permission. You must weigh at least 110 pounds and be in good physical health. To arrange a time slot, head online to redcross.org. Put in the Sturgeon Bay zip code of 54235. Walk-ins are also accepted, but there may be a greater wait time if you walk in. Also, those who successfully donate blood will be given a classic American Red Cross Looney Tunes t-shirt. Again, that will be Friday at Hope United Church of Christ in Sturgeon Bay from 9 a.m. to 2 p.m. WDOR News brought to you by Hanneman Gauzer Insurance and Financial Services, Heiser Automotive, and by JP Express Convenience Stores continues with more news after this.
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12: The noon report of local news continues on WDOR. This weekend is the 65th annual Brussels Belgian Days celebration held at the Brussels Town Park, a Brussels Lions Club charity fundraiser. It all gets started Friday with the baseball and softball tournaments at 4 o'clock. Then Boogie and the Yo-Yos provide live music from 7 to 10:30. 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
5: The admission into the park is only $2, and you save your stub, and that will get you in for the entire weekend. So I don't think you're going to find a better deal than that anywhere in northeastern Wisconsin this weekend.
12: Saturday begins with homemade Belgian waffles, the 2- and 4-mile run walk event, and more of the baseball tournament starting at 8 a.m. The food and beverage stands open at 10 a.m. The cornhole tournament and the kids' inflatables start at 12 noon. There will be live music with the band Carbon Road from 2:30 until 6. Then the third wheels play from 7 to 10:30. On Sunday, the baseball tournament starts up again at 8 a.m. Noel tells us more.
5: Our big thing is our parade, which starts at 10:30. Comes right down County C through downtown Brussels and ends up right at the town park. It's always a real good candy parade, so if you're coming to watch, bring along your plastic bag because there'll be plenty of candy to collect. And at 4 o'clock in the afternoon is when we have our raffle ticket drawing. All weekend we'll be selling raffle tickets for $2 or 3 for $5, and there's just all sorts of prizes we've got in there.
12: Also on Sunday, the Modern Day Drifters will play from 11:30 until 4:30, and the pickleball tournament starts at 12 noon. Noel shares a milestone of the Brussels Lions Club that they hit this year.
5: We've been doing Belgian Days now for 65 years, and our club has been in existence for 66 years. And just this year, we went over $1 million in donations that we've made to various causes.
12: That's the 65th annual Brussels Belgian Days celebration this weekend at the Brussels Town Park, where they'll be selling plenty of Belgian trip, booyah, potato jut, burgers, and Belgian pies. The festival gates open Friday afternoon at 3 o'clock. The Zion United Methodist Church on County Road F is celebrating some notable anniversaries in the weeks to come. First on Sunday, the congregation will have its 151st anniversary, while they'll also be celebrating the 120th anniversary of their original church building. Their regular worship service will be at 8:45 a.m. That'll be followed by fellowship, a lunch and program in the fellowship hall, and everyone's welcome to attend. Then the following Saturday, July 18th, the church will commemorate the 145-year history of the Zion Cemetery. From 10 a.m. to 2 p.m., they'll be sharing the history of the cemetery and its families with walking tours, displays, and genealogy discussion. These will all take place at the Zion United Methodist Church, County Road F, between Fish Creek and Bailey's Harbor. The Wisconsin Department of Transportation announced its third quarterly payments of general transportation aid, totaling over $176 million to counties and municipalities across the state. These funds help municipalities cover the costs of constructing, maintaining, and operating roadways and streets under local jurisdiction. Every local government in Door County received some funding, with the county of Door receiving the most at nearly $600,000. The city of Sturgeon Bay received over $218,000, and of all the towns, Liberty Grove received the most at over $74,000. The second largest, the town of Gibraltar, they'll get nearly $72,000. Then the villages of Egg Harbor, Ephraim, Forestville, and Sister Bay all received anywhere from $2,000 to $35,000. The next quarterly payments of general transportation aid will be announced in the first week of October. The Wisconsin Department of Agriculture, Trade, and Consumer Protection has certified the results in the 2026 election for 9 board member positions on the Dairy Farmers of Wisconsin Board of Directors. 11 certified candidates ran for those 9 board seats until the election period closed May 22nd. Door, Kewaunee, and Brown counties comprise District 10, and this district's new board member is now Tasha Schleiss, the owner and manager of Schleiss Farms in Kewaunee. She and her family have run the family farm now for 4 generations. Schleiss began her 3-year term July 1st, and she now represents the area's dairy producers and products on the Wisconsin Dairy Farmers Board of Directors. The Noon Report of Local News, brought to you on WDOR by Heiser Automotive, JP Express Convenience Stores, and Hanneman Gazer Insurance and Financial Services continues with funeral announcements after this.
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12: WDOR News continues with these funeral announcements. Lauren C. Mann, 58 years old of Aurora, Illinois, passed away at home, surrounded by family, July 4th. He was born in Ames, Iowa in 1968 to Jerome and Shirley Mann and moved to and grew up in Sturgeon Bay. He attended Wisconsin Academy for high school in Columbus, where he met Dawn Wiggins. They graduated together in 1986, and they were married in 1991. Visitation will be held in Illinois Friday from 3 until 8 p.m. at Modell Funeral Home in Darien, Illinois. Funeral services locally will be held 1:30 Wednesday, July 15th at Sturgeon Bay Seventh-day Adventist on Gordon Road. Friends may call at the church in Sturgeon Bay Wednesday, July 15th from 12 noon until the time of service, with burial at the Bayside Cemetery for Lauren C. Mann, 58 years old of Aurora, Illinois. Bruce Allen Atkins, 79 years old of Sturgeon Bay, passed away Sunday, July 5th at his home. He was born June 14th of 1947 on Washington Island, son of Charles and Shirley Atkins, and graduated from Washington Island High School with the class of 1965. He served in the U.S. Army in Vietnam from December of 1968 to November of 1970, was awarded the National Defense Service Medal, the Vietnam Campaign Medal, the Vietnam Service Medal, and earned an overseas bar, as well as the expert qualification on the M16 rifle. Bruce remained on reserve status with the Army until December of 1974. Upon discharge, he returned to Door County and moved to Sturgeon Bay and began working with Peterson Builders as a safety director, remained there until 1989. He established North Star Car Wash on 14th Avenue in 1975 and the Superwash on Egg Harbor Road in Sturgeon Bay in 1988, both of which he owned and operated until his retirement in 2017. Was a member of the Gislason Richter American Legion post on Washington Island, played for the Islanders baseball team in the Door County Baseball League for 21 years as an infielder and a pitcher, was also an avid outdoorsman. A memorial service will be held 11:30 Thursday, July 23rd at Trinity Evangelical Lutheran Church on Washington Island, Pastor Ed Baseman officiating. Military honors by the U.S. Army and the Gislason Richter American Legion Post 402 will follow at the church. Bruce will be laid to rest near his parents in the town of Washington Cemetery. Visitation for family and friends will be held from 4 until 7 on Wednesday, July 22nd at Ewan's Funeral Home in Sturgeon Bay and from 10 a.m. until 11:15 Thursday at Trinity Evangelical Lutheran Church on Washington Island with a memorial service to follow for Bruce Allen Atkins, 79, of Sturgeon Bay, formerly of Washington Island. That is the Noon Report of Local News brought to you on WDOR Today by JP Express Convenience Stores. 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
9: From ABC News, Wall Street Now. Despite renewed tensions in the Persian Gulf, oil prices have fallen a bit this morning and stocks have risen in response. The Dow headed into the midday higher by 119 points, while the S&P was up 0.5%. The NASDAQ composite was higher by 0.75%. It'll take a while for lower oil prices to trickle down to the gas pump. Gasoline has risen a nickel in one day to a national average $3.84 for a gallon of regular unleaded. Rising prices appear to be keeping potential home buyers on the sidelines. Existing home sales were down 2.4% month over month in June. Looking back to 2025, the National Association of Realtors says sales of pre-owned homes jumped 2.8% from June to June. A new survey suggests back-to-school spending will fall by about 6% this year because of rising economic uncertainty. The Deloitte forecast predicts parents will spend on average $557 for each K-12 student, down $13 from last year. Jim Ryan, ABC News.
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12: With Kewaunee County News on WDOR, I'm Danny Allen. It is Thursday. That means concert in the park night in the city of Algoma. Tonight's band is The Time Machine. They'll be playing from 6 until 9 at Heritage Park, just off the Algoma City Marina. Concerts in the park continue in Algoma each Thursday through August 6th. And again tonight, it's The Time Machine. No music in the park in Luxembourg. They're typically on Thursday nights as well, but the Kewaunee County Fair is underway, and you can enjoy music at the fair instead this week. The Kewaunee County League of Women Voters has announced the cancellation of a planned sheriff's candidate forum that was scheduled for later this month. The Kewaunee County League of Women Voters says regrets the decision, which the event itself had been scheduled for July 27th at the Algoma Performing Arts Center. That event has been canceled as just one candidate accepted the invitation to participate. So it would not have been an actual forum with just the one candidate. So that will not be happening at this point for the Kewaunee County League of Women Voters. Some road construction to be aware of in the area. Plan for some road closures. County Highway N closed at the bridge between Gash Road and County Highway V through the end of summer for a bridge replacement there. County Highway J will be completely closed at the bridges between St. Peter's Road and County Highway AB beginning mid-July and running through early fall for two bridge replacements there. Dodge Street reconstruction continues in the city of Kewaunee. That project expected to last into the month of October. Next week's work will be the continued replacement of private water services, continuation of sewer and water services to all properties within the right-of-way, and the installation of temporary water on Scott Street, and a continuation of roadway excavation working south on that project on Dodge Street in Kewaunee. As a reminder, one travel lane is open during all times. Slight delays may occur as construction equipment will be moving through the area. Be attentive of workers throughout the construction zone and avoid the area if at all possible. Now this funeral announcement. Janice Jan Janowski, 82 years old, passed away July 1st. She was born to George and Mary Wackel July 27th of 1943 in Pilsen and graduated from Kewaunee High School in 1961. She married Peter Janowski May 20th of 1967 at Pilsen Church. She fought a courageous battle against Parkinson's disease toward the end of her life. Family and friends may gather at 8:45 to 10:45 Friday at St. Therese Church in Pilsen. A funeral mass will follow with Father Bill O'Brien officiating and tumut to follow at the Shrine of the Good Shepherd Mausoleum in Green Bay for Janice Jan Janowski, 82 years old. That is Kewaunee County News on WDOR. I'm Danny Allen. Kewaunee County News brought to you this afternoon on WDOR by Sonny's Italian Kitchen and Pizzeria, Madison Avenue on the waterfront in Sturgeon Bay.
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12: 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The Milwaukee Brewers' four-game winning streak came to an end last night as the Brew Crew lost to the Cardinals 5-1. St. Louis scored twice in the first inning and led 5-0 after six. Kyle Harrison gave up three runs on four hits in four innings of work. He drops to 8-2. Garrett Mitchell and Cooper Pratt each had a pair of hits in the night. Pratt drove in the lone run for the Brewers, who are 58-34, leading the National League Central by six games. The Brewers and Cardinals wrap up their series tonight. 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First pitch from St. Louis, 6:45 tonight. Elsewhere in the National League Central last night, the Cubs beat the Orioles 9-7. Pittsburgh shut out by Atlanta 3-0, and Cincinnati beat Philadelphia 11-5. In the NL Central today, Pittsburgh is underway with Atlanta. The Cubs take on the Orioles in Baltimore this afternoon. That ball game just underway, and Cincinnati is hosting Philadelphia tonight. In minor league baseball on Wednesday, the Timber Rattlers beat Beloit 14-4. Locally, Pony League Baseball, it's playoffs time, round one. Gibraltar beat Sturgeon Bay 16-6. Landon Pelkey, 3-for-3 with an inside-the-park home run. Luke Pelkey was 2-for-3 with four runs batted in. Dorian Zakala had a pair of hits, all those for Gibraltar. Gibraltar scored 13 runs in the third inning. Walter Emerson, the winning pitcher. Sturgeon Bay's Trigg Arnold had a pair of hits. And Algoma beat Southern Door 26-11. Everyone in Algoma's lineup scored at least twice. Nolan Schmidt led the way with three hits, a single, a double, a triple, and six runs batted in. Knox Cleveland had a pair of hits and two runs batted in for Algoma. Algoma scored eight in the second inning and was up 15-2 before Southern Door battled back, scoring seven runs in the fifth inning. But Algoma then scored twice in the sixth and added nine more in the seventh before the game was called. Due to darkness, Knox Cleveland, the winning pitcher for Algoma. Gibraltar moves on to play at two-seeded Sevastopol. Algoma will play at top-seeded Kewaunee. Both games scheduled for Monday night. Slow pitch softball last night at Westside Field in Sturgeon Bay. The Coast Guard beat Sunrise 6-5. Kevin Shepard homered in the win. LaFons beat Gloria 16-15 in eight innings. LaFons rallied from down 11 to pick up the win. Steve Lutke homered for LaFons. Johnny Hubbard and Jake Lebot homered for Gloria's. Greystone Rollers beat Hibbards 14-4 in five innings. Trey Maas, Danny Lodell, Hunter Moore, and Patrick Hayes all homered in the win. Taylor Milam hit a home run for Hibbards. And Kitties beat Blythe 11-7. Taylan Lemieux homered for Kitties. Davis Stoffel hit a pair of home runs for Blythe. That's what we have on WDOR Sports. Again, Milwaukee Brewers baseball on the air again tonight. The Brewers and the St. Louis Cardinals wrapping up that five-game series. Coverage begins at 10 after 6. First pitch from St. Louis, 6:45 tonight on 93.9 FM WDOR. 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
12: Cloudy skies and 68 degrees at WDOR in Sturgeon Bay. As we head through the afternoon, expectation that will become partly cloudy and start to warm up. Temperatures reaching the upper 70s later today. Northeast wind 5 to 10 miles an hour. Tonight, clear skies. Some patchy fog, lows in the low 60s with light and variable wind. Sunshine Friday, highs in the low 80s. Clear Friday night, lows in the middle 60s. And Saturday, sunshine, highs in the lower 80s. 68 degrees, cloudy skies at WDOR in Sturgeon Bay. We've got music as we head toward the 1 o'clock hour. We'll get started with the Stray Cats. It's Rock This Town.

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1: From ABC News, I'm Michelle Franzen. Strikes between the U.S. and Iran ramping up after Iran fired on ships in the Strait of Hormuz this week. The U.S. launching another round of retaliatory strikes. Iran claiming the U.S. hit two railway bridges. And Iran also targeting U.S. military sites in the region. The skirmishes come as Iran held funeral processions and prayers for the former supreme leader killed in the initial days of the war. Hundreds of thousands of mourners turning out with signs appearing to call for the death of President Trump. ABC News contributor and retired Army Lieutenant General Doug Lute says the latest conflict is a major setback for peace talks.
2: Of course, the U.S. killed Iran's leader, right? So this is just the most strategic dimension of this tit-for-tat back and forth that basically leads us nowhere. It leads us into a continued stalemate and a continued closure of the Strait of Hormuz. So this is not good news. And in effect, we're back to where we were 3 weeks ago before the so-called ceasefire agreement.
1: Happening now in Utah, it's day four of a preliminary hearing for Tyler Robinson, the man charged in the murder of conservative influencer Charlie Kirk last September. After a debate yesterday in court over video that allegedly includes Tyler Robinson's former roommate and romantic partner Lance Twiggs talking about Robinson confessing to the fatal shooting, the judge ordered parts of the video be edited out. One portion played today in court showing Twiggs talking about the call with Robinson.
3: I don't remember exactly when, but he had said he was planning to go hunting with his family, and he asked me if we had a Dremel, because he said he wanted to create messages on bullets.
1: Defense attorneys argued letting the public hear a so-called confession would influence a future jury pool and would violate Robinson's right to a fair trial. Former U.S. Olympian David Hearn appeared in court today pleading not guilty for allegedly damaging the Lincoln Memorial Reflecting Pool. You're listening to ABC News.
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4: Mortgage rates edging higher. Freddie Mac says a 30-year fixed rate rose to 6.49%. That's up from 6.43% last week. And the rise in borrowing costs and monthly payments could sideline potential home buyers. Rising home prices are also a concern. Sales of pre-owned homes down in most parts of the country last month.
5: The one bright spot for sellers was the Northeast, where existing home sales rose from May to June. Nationally, though, sales were down 2.4% month over month. Looking back to 2025, though, the National Association of Realtors says sales of pre-owned homes jumped 2.8% between June of last year and June of this.
4: ABC's Jim Ryan. In Maine, Graham Plattner says he's dropping out of the Senate race, he says due to funding issues. The Democratic nominee facing a string of allegations, including sexual misconduct and a new claim of sexual assault by a former girlfriend. Allegations Plattner denies. Here's ABC's Jay O'Brien.
6: After a standoff with state Democrats, Plattner taking parting shots at party leaders, who by Maine law now have just over 2 weeks to replace him on the ballot.
7: Party apparatchiks are not the ones to make these decisions. These decisions need to be made in the open by the people of this state, the people who got us here.
4: The Air Force has revoked promotions of 135 airmen, saying it discovered an isolated scoring error on a required promotion exam. The service called the incident isolated to Security Forces airmen. Michelle Franzen, ABC News.
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9: 5 after 1, it is 68 degrees at WDOR in Sturgeon Bay. 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
9: 68 degrees at WDOR in Sturgeon Bay, becoming partly cloudy as we head into the afternoon. Temperatures expected to warm to the upper 70s with northeast wind 5 to 10 miles an hour. Clear skies tonight, some patchy fog, lows in the low 60s with light and variable wind. Friday, sunshine, temperatures low 80s, northeast wind 5 to 10 miles an hour. Clear skies Friday night, lows in the middle 60s. Saturday, we'll have some sunshine with highs in the lower 80s. Saturday night, muggy, clear skies with lows in the upper 60s. Right now, 68 at WDOR, becoming partly cloudy. 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We've got music through the afternoon. It's the Bee Gees and Jive Talkin'.

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0: The Bodines, Closer to Free, WDOR in Sturgeon Bay. Had Peacekeeper from Fleetwood Mac before that, and Linda Ronstadt, You're No Good. 69 degrees at WDOR, becoming partly cloudy as we head into the early afternoon. We'll have highs warming up into the upper 70s with northeast wind 5 to 10 miles an hour. Clear skies tonight, some patchy fog, lows in the low 60s with light and variable wind. Friday, sunshine, temperatures low 80s, northeast wind 5 to 10 miles an hour. Clear Friday night, lows in the middle 60s. With light and variable wind and sunshine Saturday, temperatures in the low 80s. 69 at WDOR, partly cloudy sky in Sturgeon Bay. We've got Brewers baseball on the air again tonight, the Brewers and the St. Louis Cardinals on 93.9 FM, WDOR. 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

0: Mass Arts Garage invites you to Brussels this weekend for Belgian Days. 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
1: From ABC News, I'm Michelle Franzen. The U.S. confirming it's carrying out new strikes in Iran. It's been carrying out military strikes after Iran fired at vessels in the Strait of Hormuz. Iran also targeting U.S. military installations in the region, prompting the U.S. Embassy in Jordan to issue warnings. Here's ABC's Britt Clinton.
2: Multiple sources.
3: For Jordanians, though, it's a reminder that hosting U.S. forces, it brings both protection but also exposure. And for U.S. officials, it's about getting ahead of this risk, you know, tightening security now rather than waiting for something to happen.
1: There are security questions about the new Air Force One plane. President Trump telling reporters that he was flying back from NATO on the old plane, so U.S. troops in the U.K. could see the new one.
2: Multiple sources say the Secret Service urged the president not to fly on the new plane out of Turkey due to differences in the security capabilities from the older version of Air Force One. More than a dozen Senate Democrats sent a letter earlier this week to the Secretary of the Air Force and the government contractor that converted the Qatari jet, pointing to reports that taxpayers might have spent $1 billion to outfit it for the president's use. The senators voiced the concern that certain upgrades might have been skipped to rush the plane into service.
1: ABC's Stephen Portnoy. In Utah, a pre-trial hearing continuing this week for Tyler Robinson, charged in the murder of conservative influencer Charlie Kirk. Prosecutors played a portion of an interview with Robinson's roommate and reported romantic partner Lance Twiggs. ABC's Alex Stone has more.
4: Still, there was so much in it, and all of those text messages going back and forth. I mean, saying where Lance Twiggs said to him, "You're the one who did it, right?" And Tyler Robinson saying, "I am, I'm sorry," and text messages going on talking about the rifle and that they were worried about that if the rifle was going to be found by police, and saying that he had decided to do it only a couple of days beforehand.
1: Twiggs told interviewers the two never discussed politics or Kirk at length. You're listening to ABC News.
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1: In Mississippi, the family of Nolan Wells, who died while celebrating the July 4th holiday on Horn Island with friends, are searching for answers about his death. State authorities suspect the 18-year-old may have drowned, but are still investigating. Now, family attorney Ben Crump says they're conducting their own independent investigation and autopsy.
2: We're trying to be very transparent because the family has some concerns about the state of Mississippi doing an investigation of the death of a young black man where young white students may be looked at as having some culpability. So the family is concerned about that.
1: Family says they also plan to have private investigators speak with witnesses. A terrifying moment on the Brooklyn Bridge yesterday. A man seen scaling the bridge's cables, triggering a police response. ABC's Sophie Flay has more.
3: The person was walking across the steel cables from a pillar on the bridge, forcing police to restrict traffic and launch a rescue mission. They later took the climber into custody. Police responded to a similar incident on the bridge 4 years ago.
1: The incident remains under investigation. In the southeast, dangerous heat and humidity keeping its grip, with temperatures in the triple digits or the heat index making it feel even hotter. The most dangerous part of the heat wave today through Saturday due to the compounding effect of several hot days and nights in a row with no break. Michelle Franzen, ABC News.
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9: It's 2:05, and we've got a partly sunny sky here at WDOR in Sturgeon Bay, and we're up to 72 degrees. Temperatures rising as we get through the afternoon. Mid-70s, maybe a little bit warmer the further away you get from the lake. Northeast wind 5 to 10 miles an hour. Clear skies tonight, overnight lows low 60s with light and variable wind. We'll have some sunshine Friday, temperatures low 80s with northeast wind 5 to 10 miles an hour. Clear Friday night, lows in the mid-60s, and Saturday sunshine, temperatures in the middle 80s. Right now we're sitting at 72 degrees at WDOR under a partly cloudy sky in Sturgeon Bay, and we head back into music now with Paul McCartney and Wings. It's Junior's Fall.

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0: Cher on WDOR. If I could turn back time before that, Bonnie Tyler, Total Eclipse of the Heart. Bonnie Tyler passing away yesterday. And also mixed in there, Love Shack from the B-52s. We're up to 74 degrees at WDOR, starting to get a little more sunshine as we head through the afternoon. High temperatures, mid-70s, northeast wind 5 to 10 miles an hour. Clear tonight, lows in the low 60s with light and variable wind. We'll have some more sunshine tomorrow, temperatures low 80s. Clear Friday night, lows in the middle 60s, and Saturday sunshine, highs in the middle 80s. Right now, 74 in Sturgeon Bay. We've got more music coming up after this on WDOR.
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2: 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In Algoma at the BP Express on the corner of Highway 4254 or at the JP Citgo on 4th Street. Next week we're playing with white colored cards. No purchase is necessary. The cards are free, but you must be at least 18 years of age to play. The first winner to completely fill their card and call in is the prime winner. Up to two additional winners then have 10 minutes to call in and claim a prize. Prizes include a $20 certificate from the Piggly Wiggly, a $20 certificate from Jandu Petroleum, and a certificate for a 16-inch pizza from Sonny's Italian Kitchen and Pizzeria. Monday Bingo is brought to you by Dortran, your doorway to mobility.
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1: 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On Saturday morning at 8 o'clock, they start serving their homemade fresh Belgian waffles. 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Third Wheels play at 7 o'clock Saturday night, and the Modern Day Drifters play on Sunday. There's Kids Inflatables both days this weekend, Belgian Day softball and baseball tournaments, and the parade is at 10:30 Sunday. $2 admission to the 65th annual Belgian Day celebration in Brussels, which is a Lions charity fundraiser. 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
1: From ABC News, I'm Michelle Franzen. The U.S. struck Iranian military sites last night in response to Iran firing at ships in the Strait of Hormuz this week. The break in the ceasefire deal leading to fewer ships passing through the critical waterway. ABC's Rebecca Jarvis says that could drive oil and gas prices up again.
2: In the last 24 hours, Kepler tells ABC News it has seen 25 ships cross. Now, that is lower than what we've seen in previous days, which were more like about 40. Even a limited disruption here in the Strait can have an outsized impact on the pricing, on freight costs, and on the market price for oil.
1: David Hearn, the Olympian accused of vandalizing the pool lining of the Lincoln Memorial reflecting pool, back in court today and pleaded not guilty to a felony charge. U.S. attorneys allege park workers saw Hearn ripping up the lining. After court, Hearn's attorney, Norm Eisen, says his client is a scapegoat for the failures of the renovation.
3: The evidence will establish, as we have stated today, Mr. Hearn is innocent.
1: In Utah, the preliminary hearing continuing for Tyler Robinson. He's charged in the murder of conservative influencer Charlie Kirk. After yesterday's debate over video that including Robinson's former roommate and romantic partner Lance Twiggs talking about Robinson confessing, the judge ordered parts of the video be edited out and allowed some of that video be played today. Here's ABC's Alex Stone.
4: This is, you know, based on everything that they have been fighting over for the last 24 hours or so, of the defense wanting more blacked out, Erica Kirk's attorney saying, put it all out there, let the public see it, let the world know how Charlie died, and prosecutors trying to get it out there, that this was a lot that the judge cleared to be broadcast publicly and for everybody to hear.
1: Word today, 80s music icon Bonnie Tyler has died. She's best known for her hit Total Eclipse of the Heart. Bonnie Tyler was battling an illness. She was 75. 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
9: It's Spruce, the weed and grass killer that's safe for use around people, pets, and bees. When used as directed, spray the leaves for visible results in just 1 hour, and dead weeds in just 1 day. You spray, they play.
8: Who let the dogs out?
9: Spruce. 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
1: Protests continuing in Houston along with the memorial after a Mexican national and father of three was shot and killed by ICE agents. Homeland Security says that the man was trying to ram agents with his car and that officers shot in self-defense. The family of Lorenzo Salgado Arujo say he lived in the U.S. for more than 3 decades, killed while on his way to work. More from

0: ABC's John Quinones.
1: Growing outrage in Houston after a man was shot and killed by ICE agents earlier this week. New video appears to show the moment an ICE agent cuts off a white van. Later, also seen in disturbing new video from a passing car, Lorenzo Salgado Araujo lying bleeding on the street, surrounded by agents.
0: The family calling for an independent investigation. In Maine, Graham Plattner says he's dropping out of the Senate race. He says due to funding issues, the Democratic nominee facing a string of allegations, including sexual misconduct and a new claim of sexual assault by a recent girlfriend. Plattner denies the allegations. Here's ABC's Jay O'Brien.
2: After a standoff with state Democrats, Plattner taking parting shots at party leaders, who by Maine law now have just over 2 weeks to replace him on the ballot.
3: Party apparatchiks are not the ones to make these decisions. These decisions need to be made in the open by the people of this state, the people who got us here.
0: I'm Michelle Franzen, ABC News.
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5: 74 degrees and some sunshine at WDOR in Sturgeon Bay. 5 after 3. On the way next, it's ABC News Tech Trends. After that, the WDOR local news update. We've got music through the afternoon and Brewers baseball back on the air tonight. The Brewers in St. Louis taking on the Cardinals. It's the 5th of a 5-game series with the Redbirds tonight on WDOR. High temperatures through the rest of the day, mid-70s. Northeast wind 5 to 10 miles an hour. Should be a nice clear evening tonight with lows in the low 60s. Light and variable wind becoming north 5 to 10 miles an hour after midnight. Some sunshine Friday, highs in the low 80s. Northeast wind 5 to 10 miles an hour. Clear skies Friday night, lows in the middle 60s. Saturday, sunshine, highs in the middle 80s. And clear Saturday night, we'll have lows in the middle 60s in the overnight hours Saturday into Sunday. Right now, 74 and some sunshine at WDOR in Sturgeon Bay. It's 6 after 3 and time now for ABC News Tech Trends.
6: From ABC News Tech Trends. Cars will be cruising around more cities without anyone behind the wheel soon. Self-driving car company Waymo now says it'll have cars driving around San Diego, Las Vegas, Tampa, and Denver without any human supervisors. They're joining 4 other cities where Waymo is already offering rides without a human at the wheel. Meta's Superintelligence Lab has unveiled its new image generation AI model called Muse Image. It can create images from scratch based on prompts or edit existing images within Meta AI. It'll also power tools across Meta's apps, like adding AI-powered effects in Instagram stories. And Google is out with a new tool of its own, helping you create video clips in a matter of seconds. Video Remix is making its way to the Create tab in Google Photos. You'll have to have a Google AI subscription, but with it you can use a library of templates to reimagine your videos with effects like adding a watercolor filter, changing the lighting, or adding a background. With Tech Trends, Dave Packer, ABC News.
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11: And now we have a preview for today's upcoming evening edition of WDOR Local News. This is Paul Wanish reporting. will report a Medora County Land Trust working towards land acquisition for a 16th nature preserve, a 338-acre property in Little Sturgeon, as they now launch a donation matching challenge. And we'll hear from Door County YMCA Executive Director Tanya Fellhofer about the recent move of Brett Cleveland to the Greater Green Bay YMCA and a look back at his 5+ years here in Door County. Also, Sturgeon Bay Mayor David Ward tells us about Tuesday's Common Council meeting where they cleared the way for some boat storage units on Division Road. The Washington Island Ferry Line is now conducting its full summer schedule with extra trips on Friday and Saturday nights. And we'll have a quick reminder about the Southern Door Student Council Red Cross Blood Drive tomorrow at Sturgeon Bay's Hope United Church of Christ from 9 a.m. to 2 p.m. You'll hear these stories and more during today's evening edition of WDOR Local News. This is Paul Wanish reporting.
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1: From ABC News, Davis, anchor Prime streaming weeknights on ABC News Live. The U.S. and Iran have renewed strikes, the U.S. targeting Iran's military sites after Iran fired on ships in the Strait of Hormuz, and Iran targeting U.S. military installations in the region. ABC's Martha Raddatz has the latest.
2: What is clear is that this war that the president said would last 4 weeks is now in its fifth month, with strikes resuming, the ceasefire declared dead, no deal on eliminating Iran's nuclear program, and Iran continuing its threats, saying America still hasn't learned that bullying and breaking promises are no longer cost-free.
1: The conflict has led to fewer ships moving through the strait, a disruption that could impact oil and gas prices. In Utah, a pretrial hearing continues for Tyler Robinson, the man charged in the murder of conservative influencer Charlie Kirk. Yesterday, there was a debate over video that allegedly includes Tyler Robinson's former roommate and romantic partner Lance Twiggs. A judge ordered parts of the video be edited out, and other portions were played in court today. Here's ABC's Alex Stone.
3: This is, you know, based on everything that they have been fighting over for the last 24 hours or so, of the defense wanting more blacked out. Erica Kirk's attorney saying, put it all out there. Let the public see it. Let the world know how Charlie died. And prosecutors trying to get it out there that this was a lot that the judge cleared to be broadcast publicly and for everybody to hear.
1: Defense attorneys argued allowing the video of a so-called confession would influence a future jury pool. U.S. Olympian David Hearn appeared in court today pleading not guilty to a felony count for allegedly vandalizing the pool lining of the Lincoln Memorial reflecting pool. Fans are remembering Bonnie Tyler. She died in Portugal after being hospitalized with an illness. The singer is best known for her 80s hit, Total Eclipse of the Heart. Bonnie Tyler was 75. You're listening to ABC News.
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1: I'm Lindsay Davis. For the latest on today's headlines, be sure to watch Prime tonight, starting at 7 Eastern on ABC News Live. 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
5: A dangerous heat wave smothering millions in the southeast, with real and feel-like temperatures expected to climb through Saturday from Virginia to Florida, and a heat dome also developing in the southwest and western states. ABC News meteorologist Melissa Griffin says strong storms also in the forecast.
6: It's not just the heat, it's also the storms and flooding. When you have that heat, you have the humidity, and you have a lot of water in the atmosphere. We have flood watches from Missouri all the way back through New Jersey, Philadelphia, Baltimore, D.C. You're included in there. Could see some strong storms through this evening with the potential for flash flooding.
5: In Maine, Democratic Senate candidate Graham Plattner released a video saying he is dropping out of the Senate race. Plattner has been facing multiple allegations, the latest a claim of sexual assault by a former girlfriend. Plattner denies those allegations. State Democrats now scrambling to replace him on the ballot. More from

0: ABC political director Avery Harper.
1: Troy Jackson, who was a progressive gubernatorial candidate, he is somebody who is a logger. He was endorsed by Bernie Sanders in that gubernatorial primary that he did not win. He is running. We know that CDC alum and public health official in Maine, Nirav Shah, he is also among the names of folks who are throwing their hat in the ring to become the next nominee in this race.
0: I'm Michelle Franz in ABC News.
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6: 5 after 4:74, and some sunshine here at WDOR in Sturgeon Bay. Heading through the late afternoon, temperatures mid-70s, northeast wind 5 to 10 miles an hour. Clear through the night tonight, lows in the low 60s, with light and variable wind becoming north 5 to 10 miles an hour after midnight. Friday, some sunshine, high temperatures low 80s, with northeast wind 5 to 10 miles an hour. Clear Friday night, lows in the middle 60s, with light and variable wind. Saturday, sunshine, temperatures middle 80s, light and variable wind becoming southeast 5 to 10 miles an hour in the afternoon, and clear Saturday night with lows in the middle 60s. 74, partly sunny at WDOR in Sturgeon Bay. Got to check the local sports on the way, the Bay Lake Fishing Report with Lance Levine from Howie's Tackle, and more music all on the way on WDOR in Sturgeon Bay.
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11: I'm Chad Michaels. Here's our WDUR Sports Report for today. 44th Annual Kewaunee Door County Salmon Tournament starts tomorrow, runs through Sunday, July 19th. While there have been a lot of fish caught this season, there's not been too many big fish around yet, as tournament organizer Kevin Nazi explains what that means for the tourney history books.
12: This is a year I don't think we're going to hit 30. If we do, I'll be really surprised. We only had one last year. You know, it's been a downhill trend the last few years as the size has dipped. And we're on 11 years running of 30-pounders winning it in a row, and that ties our best, which is from 1989 to 1999. So it'd be nice to beat that record, but it's going to take a real rogue wild fish to get 30 pounds this year, I got a feeling.
11: Nazi also reminds fishermen to weigh in those borderline fish, because they never are sure how far they might go down, and you could cash a check.
12: You know, 15, 20 years ago, I believe it was, where we paid down to about 14, 15 pounds. That could be the case this year. So, you know, I hear every year guys slicing up, it's always 20 and up, so we slice up everything in the teens. I wouldn't do that opening weekend. I would bring those fish in, and, you know, we'll know more by Monday what probably the payout will be, because usually that first 3 days, if it's good weather days with high participation, you can kind of multiply that times three, and that's about how many big fish you're going to have over a certain weight.
11: Top prize, $15,000 cash. Second place, $8,000. Third place, $5,000. With over a record field last year, they paid over $100,000 in cash and prizes. And our yearly reminder to get your $30 ticket before you go fishing. Everyone on board needs one. Available in Algoma, Bailey's Harbor, Carlsville, Kewaunee on Washington Island, and in Sturgeon Bay at Howie's Tackle in the Greystone Castle. Follow the tournament online on the KD Salmon Facebook page. Putty League baseball results yesterday. These are the opening round of the playoffs. Gibraltar beat Sturgeon Bay 16-6. Landon Pelkey, three hits, including an inside the park home run. Luke Pelkey, two out of three, four RBIs. Dorian Zakala, two hits. Trey Arnold, two hits in the game for Sturgeon Bay. Walter Emerson, the winning pitcher, was aided by a 13-run third inning. Algoma upset Southern Door 26-11. Everyone in Algoma's lineup scored at least twice. Nolan Schmidt, three hits, single, double, triple, six RBI. Knox Cleveland had two hits, drove in a couple of runs. He was also the winning pitcher. Algoma scored eight. The second was up 15-2 before Southern Door battled back. But Algoma scored twice in the sixth, nine more in the seventh. Game called because of darkness and the score. Gibraltar plays at second-seeded Sevastopol. Algoma at top-seeded Kewaunee. Both games are scheduled for Monday night. Slow pitch softball last night at Westside Field in Sturgeon Bay. Coast Guard, 6-5 winners over Sunrise. Kevin Shepard homered in the win. LaFons rallied to beat Gloria 16-15 in extra innings. LaFons rallied from down 11 to pick up the win. Steve Lutke homered. Johnny Hubbard and Jake Liebot homered in the loss. Greystone Stone Rollers beat Hibbards 14-4-5. Todd Moss, winning pitcher. Home runs hit by Patrick Hayes, Hunter Moore, Danny Lodel, and Trey Moss in the win. Taylor Milam homered for Hibbards. And then Kitties beat Blythe 11-7. Taylan Lemieux homered for Kitties. Davis Stoffel hit a pair of home runs for Blythe. They play on Wednesday nights at Westside Field, Sturgeon Bay. Brewers four-game winning streak no more, losing last night to the Cardinals 5-1. St. Louis scored twice in the first inning and led 5-0 after six. Kyle Harrison gave up three runs and four hits in four innings. He drops to 8-2. Garrett Mitchell and Cooper Pratt each had two hits. Pratt drove in the lone run for the Brewers, who are 58-34, lead the Central by 6.5 games. That's because the Cubs lost today. Orioles with a 3-2 win. Brewers and Cardinals finally wrap up their series. Brewers have taken three of the first four. It's a five-game series. Logan Henderson, I believe, scheduled starter for tonight. Coverage begins at 6:10. 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Again, the scoreboard, Baltimore 3 and the Cubs 2 today. Red Sox beat the White Sox 2-1, and the Guardians another win. They beat the Twins 5-2. That final score today. Again, Brewers coming up tonight on 93.9 FM. 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
14: This is your Door County Fishery Report from Howie's Tackle and Archery in Sturgeon Bay. I'm Lance Levine reporting. Well, the excitement of the 2026 KD Salmon Tournament is definitely in the air, that is for sure. The KD Tournament kicks off on Friday, July 10th and runs through noon on Sunday, July 19th. Everyone on the boat must have a ticket, and you need to purchase your tickets prior to fishing. Good luck, fishermen, and this is what's been going on. According to loads of fishing reports that come in pretty much on a daily basis, we're going to have to class the fishing as excellent overall, basically from the Algoma area all the way up to Washington Island, including some pretty darn good fishing going on the bay side of the peninsula right now. 70 to 150 feet of water, still a good starting point in scattering your baits throughout the water column. Everything is pretty much working right now, with fishermen still leaning a bit heavier on the flasher fly combos for the bigger fish, but everything is truly working right now, including spoons, plugs, and meat rigs, especially with the two tournaments that are going to be going on for the next week or so. The most chaotic action is still during the low light hours, both morning and evening, so make sure you get on out there early and plan on staying late. It's tournament time. The bass fishing reports, well, they've been pretty darn good also in recent days, as those fish, they're just quite active right now as well. It's actually nice to see. The best bite still to the north, especially up on Washington Island. It's been really good, pretty much on fire up there, as that fishing just opened on July 1st. Those fish haven't been picked on too much yet. Shorty tubes, paddle tails, Ned rigs, sleepers, here in Marabou jigs, well, they're always going to work, especially up in those areas. And right now, with those fish chasing around a bunch of baits, spy baits are pretty much must-haves right now on the boat. Jerk baits, chatter baits, spinner baits, and some topwater baits. They should all be on the boat right now. Especially on those calm days, you throw a topwater bait, the bite, there's nothing like it. It's so fun. For the best depths, I've said in the past, you really need to be mobile this time of year because the wind will affect it. They'll push fish deep, they'll push fish shallow. So make sure you're mobile. Fish all that wet water, you know, anywhere as shallow as 3 feet out to that 20-foot range. So just stay mobile, chase the wind around, chase the bait around. The perch fishing reports, well, they've been much better. As we figured, the perch fishing would get better as the water warms. A few of the better spots to try, the bays of Little Sturgeon, Riley's Bay, Sawyer Harbor, and of course downtown Sturgeon Bay and the shipping channel. You always see those boats anchored in around those sailboat areas and on the edge of the channel. Those are all good areas to try. Also, don't be afraid to try some of that deeper mud. Say down around Shooter's Dock, a little south of there, even north of there up by Wright's Cove and out in front of Little Sturgeon, as the fishing's been pretty decent on certain days out in that deeper mud, 20 to 25 feet of water. Fathead minnows, crawler pieces, and redworms, live baits of choice right now. And, of course, casting with small plastics. It's just a super, super fun way to catch a bunch of perch, especially if they're chasing bait like that. And there are a few walleyes getting caught, mainly by the folks that are spotting them with their electronics and casting crawlers at them with jigs, especially to the north of Sturgeon Bay. And then we did hear of a couple decent reports down south around that Bayshore Park area from folks that trolling crankbaits like flicker minnows. So there's still some walleyes to be caught. It's not as crazy good as it was, but I mean, it's good enough that we can mention in the fish report. So if you do chase those around, good luck to the walleye fishermen there. Thanks again to all the local guides, local fishermen, and visiting fishermen that share information with us so we can provide the most accurate and informative report possible. From Howie's Tackle and Archery in Sturgeon Bay, this has been Lance Levine reporting. Be safe, have fun, good luck fishing, and don't forget to buy those Katy tickets, everybody.
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1: 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And there's plenty of live music. 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Friday at 5 o'clock, it's 90s Country with Jordan Blanchard, followed by the Glam Band at 9 o'clock. 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
1: Marchant's Foods invites you to Brussels this weekend for Belgian Days. 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
2: Here's a WDOR and Sonny's Italian Kitchen and Pizzeria promotion that everyone can enter. 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And good luck to all birthday entrants from Sonny's Italian Kitchen and Pizzeria and WDOR.
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1: From ABC News, I'm Michelle Franzen. Tensions between the U.S. and Iran escalating again, with the U.S. carrying out strikes after Iran fired at ships in the Strait of Hormuz. Iran also launching attacks on U.S. bases in the region. It's prompting the U.S. embassy in Jordan to issue warnings. Here's ABC's Britt Clinton.
2: For Jordanians, though, it's a reminder that hosting U.S. forces, it brings both protection but also exposure. And for U.S. officials, it's about getting ahead of this risk, you know, tightening security now rather than waiting for something to happen.
1: The renewed fighting impacting ship traffic through the strait, and that could cause oil and gas prices to go up once again. The White House touting the first so-called Freedom Fuel Network stations opening in the Philadelphia area, offering discounted gas. The Trump administration says it's not subsidized and is a private company not affiliated with the government. ABC's Stephen Portnoy has details.
3: It appears to be something of a promotion. The president announced this online last week, saying that someone whom he called a very smart retailer located throughout the Northeast would be stepping up and lowering gas prices at 25 stations. These 25 stations are clustered in and around Philadelphia.
1: The company's LLC does not list who is behind the stations. In Mississippi, the family of Nolan Wells, who died while celebrating the July 4th holiday on Horn Island with friends, now searching for answers. State authorities suspect the 18-year-old may have drowned, but are still investigating. Family attorney Ben Crump says they're conducting an independent investigation and autopsy.
4: We're trying to be very transparent, because the family has some concerns about the state of Mississippi doing an investigation of the death of a young black man, where young white students may be looked at as having some culpability. So the family is concerned about that.
1: On Wall Street today, stocks ended up. 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
1: Mortgage rates ticking up again. Freddie Mac says a 30-year fixed rate rose to 6.49%. That's up from 6.43% last week. The rise in borrowing costs could sideline potential homebuyers. Rising home prices, also a concern. Sales of pre-owned houses down in most parts of the country last month.
10: The one bright spot for sellers was the Northeast, where existing home sales rose from May to June. Nationally, though, sales were down 2.4% month over month. Looking back to 2025, though, the National Association of Realtors says sales of pre-owned homes jumped 2.8% between June of last year and June of this.
1: ABC's Jim Ryan. Protests in Houston continue after a father of three was shot and killed by ICE agents. Family members say Lorenzo Salgado Arujo was killed while on his way to work. Homeland Security officials allege Arujo tried to ram agents with his car and officers acted in self-defense. ABC's John Quinones is on scene.
11: I'm standing on the corner of Canal Street here on the east side of Houston, where there was a big protest here last night, hundreds of people. And then now there's a growing, it's the site of a growing memorial for the victim of the shooting, the father of three, immigrant from Mexico who's been here with his three sons, three American-born sons, college students, college graduates, in fact, for more than almost 35 years.
1: I'm Michelle Franzen, ABC News.
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2: 5 after 5 at WDOR in Sturgeon Bay, and we've got a partly sunny sky here in Sturgeon Bay. As we head into the evening hours tonight, clear skies. We'll have overnight lows in the low 60s through the night. Light and variable wind becoming north, 5 to 10 miles an hour after midnight. Friday, sunshine with temperatures reaching the low 80s for our highs. Northeast wind, 5 to 10 miles an hour. Clear skies Friday night, low temperatures middle 60s with light and variable wind. More sunshine Saturday, temperatures reaching the middle 80s with light and variable wind, becoming southeast 5 to 10 miles an hour in the afternoon. Clear skies on Saturday night, lows in the middle 60s. Then Sunday through Monday, clear skies, high temperatures upper 80s, lows in the upper 60s. Monday night through Tuesday night, clear skies, lows in the low 70s with highs in the upper 80s. That's a check of the Door Peninsula weather forecast on WDOR. ABC Sports is on the way. Local news and more all in the 5 o'clock hour on WDOR.
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6: I'm Christine Lisi. An early contender for the top overall pick in the 2028 NBA draft is UCLA-bound. Serbian forward Nikola Kusturica reached a multi-year agreement to play for the Bruins. The 17-year-old, arguably the best European prospect in his age group, and is 2 years from being eligible for the NBA. He's expected to make an immediate impact at UCLA, a team that's returning 3 starters and welcoming 4 starters from other power conference programs. The LeBron watch rolls on as NBA free agency continues. Teams still making their pitches to LeBron, whose top 3 teams appear to be the Cavaliers, Heat, and 76ers. Philadelphia's appealing for one big factor, explains ESPN NBA insider Brian Windhorst.
7: Tyrese Maxey, I know that so much of the focus is on Jaylen Brown because that's how Philly got into this conversation. They traded for Jaylen Brown last week. But the reason I think he's seriously looking at Philadelphia is because of Tyrese Maxey, and that connects is with Clutch Sports, his agency that he is, you know, basically a founder of alongside Rich Paul. It's the Tyrese Maxey connection that draws him in. It's
6: Brian Windhorst on ESPN's Get Up. The Ducks match the Flyers' record-setting offer sheet for center Leo Carlson, meaning he'll remain with Anaheim on a 5-year, $90 million contract that will make him the NHL's highest-paid player. The deal has just over $4 million in total base salary over 5 years and over $85 million paid as bonuses. Carlson was the second overall pick 3 years ago. He'll make $20 million in year one. Major League Baseball reduced the suspension of Red Sox first baseman Wilson Contreras from 7 to 5 games for his role in a June 30th benches clearing brawl, and he will be eligible to take part in Tuesday's All-Star Game. Contreras was named a replacement to the American League All-Star team and will participate in the Home Run Derby if he's healthy enough.
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13: From ABC News, Wall Street Now. Market indexes were up as oil prices slipped and the Labor Department reported fewer Americans filed for unemployment benefits last week. The Dow was up 139 points at the end of trading. The S&P gained 61 points, recovering from Wednesday's losses. The NASDAQ rose 336 points. The price of oil fell to under $76 a barrel, even as questions remain over fighting between the U.S. and Iran and shipping traffic in the Strait of Hormuz. Tension reflected in gas prices, up 5 cents a gallon overnight, according to AAA, after a slow decline. Shares of computer chip maker Micron Technology up more than 7% as the company claimed surging demand for computer memory in the AI era. That in a report on construction of Micron's massive manufacturing plant in New York State. PepsiCo shares fell despite a revenue report that beat expert forecasts, reflecting overall weakening in food and drink markets. Michelle Franzen, ABC News.
2: 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Call 743-6565. The Kewaunee County Fair this weekend in Luxembourg. 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And there's plenty of live music. Pastor Horses at 8 p.m. Thursday, Friday at 5, it's 90s Country with Jordan Blanchard, followed by the Glam Band at 9 p.m. Country music begins at 4 Saturday with Tailgate County, and then Saturday and Sunday, Spice plays from 2 until 6. 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
2: With the evening report of local news on WDOR, I'm Danny Allen. At Tuesday night's meeting of the Sturgeon Bay Common Council, the council approved a few measures to clear the way for a development of 34 storage units with optional living space on Division Road, just southwest from where it splits with Claybanks Road. First, the council approved the zoning map amendment for that property from agricultural to two-family residential. Mayor David Ward says the council also passed the final planned unit development, but there was some debate regarding these units being categorized as mixed use.
18: They're sort of, I call them bulk condos. They're storage buildings, but with living quarters attached to them. That passed. A number of persons spoke who said that there should be mixed use in the plan development. And then these old condos are a new kind of product on the market. We've got one of those developments over on the east side, just off of Utah. So you could almost regard that as a mixed use.
2: Another issue which helped the development approval was that a new segment of the Anapi Trail was included in the plan. This would make a more visual clarification for the trail and its direction for that area.
18: I think everybody favored a build-out of the Anapi Trail where people could identify a new segment of the trail. That was discussed at some length, and most everybody's on board with that. It's part of a larger process. It'll take some time to call out and identify the Anapi Trail and get it into a position where people can recognize, oh, this is the trail and I can go this way and I can go that way. So that was another part of this planned unit development because the trail goes right through there.
2: With those measures now approved, the developer is cleared to move ahead. Mayor Ward says they must first put in some infrastructure like sewer and water on a private road into that development, and he suspects that will take place in the near future. The Door County Land Trust is now working towards the acquisition of a new 338-acre property in the Little Sturgeon area to become its 16th public nature preserve with trails and recreation opportunities. Roughly 85 acres of the property are wetlands and include the waters of Kays Creek and Twin Harbor Creek, which flow into Little Sturgeon Bay. A good portion of the land, however, is currently farmland, and its transformation to native prairie would benefit water quality and increase migratory bird habitat. If acquired and protected, the land trust would keep some of that property agricultural with sustainable practices during phases of its restoration. To acquire the property, the land trust has launched a $25,000 matching challenge to double the amount of donations made as part of their $750,000 private fundraising campaign, and that must be raised by this September. They now have multiple grant applications pending, in addition to a $100,000 grant through the Community Investment Fund grant program. They still need to raise $750,000, however, and that amount could be higher if the pending grants are not awarded. If you'd like more information on how you can help with your matching donation, head online to doorcountylandtrust.org/littlesturgeon, or you can call the Land Trust at 920-746-1359. After 5+ years of working various leadership roles at the Door County YMCA, Brett Cleveland has recently moved to work at the Greater Green Bay YMCA as their new annual Giving and Strategic Partnerships Director. In a recent conversation, he shared with us how he moved to Green Bay to be near his fiance, but to still remain a part of the YMCA network.
19: being able to live and work in the same community was important to us. So kind of fell into this opportunity at the Green Bay Y, fulfill a similar role to what I was doing up in Door County. And so just kind of seemed like the right fit at the right time for where I'm at personally. It was kind of bittersweet, you know, leaving all those people and connections and the community of Door County, but really making the move to facilitate some of those exciting things in my personal life on the near horizon.
2: Cleveland will now help the Green Bay organization grow philanthropic support, strengthen community, and connect fundraising efforts to the overall member and community experience. Door County YMCA Executive Director Tanya Felloffer says the Green Bay Y is getting a great guy.
20: Brett brought a lot to our organization. He was kind. He believed deeply in the work that we do at the Y and probably more precisely what we do in the Door County community. And I think he took great pride in that. And that certainly showed in the way that he showed up every day for our organization, for our donors, our volunteers, and our staff. So we know that Green Bay is getting a great guy, but we also know that the door remains open. And we hope that someday he circles back around to Door County where he got his start.
2: We'd like to congratulate Brett Cleveland on his recent move to the Greater Green Bay YMCA and to the next chapter of his career, and thank him for his 5+ years of community work through the Y here in Door County. The Southern Door High School Student Council will be holding their Red Cross Blood Drive Friday, running from 9 a.m. to 2 p.m. at Sturgeon Bay's Hope United Church of Christ. To give blood, you must be at least 17 years of age, or you can be 16 with parental permission. You must also weigh at least 110 pounds and be in good health. To arrange a time slot, simply go online to redcross.org, put in the Sturgeon Bay zip code of 54235. Walk-ins will also be accepted, but there may be a greater wait time. Also, those who successfully donate blood will be given a classic American Red Cross Looney Tunes t-shirt. Again, that is Friday at Hope United Church of Christ in Sturgeon Bay from 9 a.m. to 2 p.m. The Zion United Methodist Church on County Road F will be celebrating some notable anniversaries in the weeks to come. First, this Sunday, the congregation will have its 151st anniversary, while they also celebrate the 120th anniversary of their original church building. The regular worship service will be at 8:45 a.m., and that will be followed by fellowship, a lunch, and program in the fellowship hall. Everyone is welcome to attend. Then the following Saturday, July 18th, the church will commemorate the 145-year anniversary of the Zion Cemetery from 10 a.m. to 2 p.m. They'll be sharing the history of the cemetery and its families with walking tours, displays, and genealogy discussion. These will all take place at the Zion United Methodist Church, County Road F, between Fish Creek and Bailey's Harbor. The Wisconsin Cherry Board is responsible for administering the state's cherry marketing order as they oversee the collection and use of approximately $60,000 in assessment fees paid annually by cherry growers. The Wisconsin Department of Agriculture, Trade, and Consumer Protection has now certified the results from the recent Cherry Board election, with a new board member elected. Daniel Kilar of Forestville started his 3-year term as a Cherry Board member July 1st. Kilar is a grower at Kilar Acres Orchard just north of Forestville on Highway 42. We'd like to congratulate Daniel Kilar on being elected to the 2026 Wisconsin Cherry Board. The Washington Island Ferry Line is now conducting its full summer schedule, with ferries going back and forth between Northport and Detroit Harbor twice per hour from 6:45 a.m. through 6:45 p.m. Also, now through September 4th, there are 3 extra Friday night trips to and from the island from 7 to 9:15 p.m. Saturday night, there is 1 extra trip departing from the island at 7 and 1 departing Northport back to the island at 7:45. The Carfi Passenger Ferry is also running its full summer schedule into September with hourly trips between Jackson Harbor and Rock Island from 10 a.m. to 5 p.m. If you'd like more information on the ferry schedule and service, you can go to the Ferry Line website, wisferry.com. The evening report of local news brought to you on WDOR by Heiser Automotive and by Sunshine Resources of Door County continues with funeral announcements right after this.
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2: WDOR News continues with these funeral announcements. Lauren C. Mann, 58 years old of Aurora, Illinois, passed away at home surrounded by family on the 4th of July. He was born in Ames, Iowa in 1968 to Jerome and Shirley Mann and moved to Sturgeon Bay where he grew up. He attended Wisconsin Academy for High School in Columbus, Wisconsin, where he met Dawn Wiggins. They graduated together in 1986 and in 1991 they were married. Visitation will be held in Illinois on Friday from 3 until 8 p.m. at Modell Funeral Home in Darien, Illinois. Funeral services will be 1:30 next week Wednesday, July 15th at Sturgeon Bay Seventh-day Adventist on Gordon Road in Sturgeon Bay. Friends may call at the church on Wednesday, July 15th from noon until the time of service. Burial will follow at the Bayside Cemetery for Lauren C. Mann, 58, of Aurora, Illinois. John J. Ellenbecker, 88 years old, a lifelong resident of Sturgeon Bay, passed away June 30th following a short illness. He was born December 12th of 1937 in Sturgeon Bay to John and Mary Ellenbecker, served in the U.S. Army during the 1950s and was stationed in Germany. He married Judy Ellenbecker in December of 1963. A Catholic Mass of Christian Burial will be held 11 o'clock Monday at St. Joseph's Parish in Sturgeon Bay. Following the Mass, John will be laid to rest at the St. Joseph's Cemetery with military honors. Friends may call at the church Monday from 10 until the time of services for John J. Ellenbecker, 88 years old, of Sturgeon Bay. Bruce Allen Atkins, 79 years old of Sturgeon Bay, passed away Sunday, July 5th in his home. He was born June 14th of 1947 on Washington Island, the son of Charles and Shirley Atkins, graduated from Washington Island High School with the class of 1965. He served in the U.S. Army in Vietnam from December of 1968 to November of 1970 and remained on reserve status with the Army until December 22nd of 1974. Following discharge, he returned home to Door County and moved to Sturgeon Bay, where he began working with Peterson Builders as a safety director, remained with the company until 1989. He established North Star Car Wash in Sturgeon Bay in 1975 and the Super Wash in 1988 and owned and operated those until retiring in 2017. Was a member of the Gislason Richter American Legion Post 402 on Washington Island, played for the Islanders baseball team in the Door County League for 21 years as an infielder and a pitcher, and was an avid outdoorsman. A memorial service will be held 11:30 next week, Thursday, July 23rd, that is in 2 weeks on Thursday, at the Trinity Evangelical Lutheran Church on Washington Island. Pastor Ed Baseman officiating. Military honors by the U.S. Army and the Gislason Richter American Legion Post 402 will follow at the church. Bruce will be laid to rest near his parents in the town of Washington Cemetery. Visitation for family and friends will be held from 4 until 7 Wednesday, July 22nd at Hewins Funeral Home in Sturgeon Bay and from 10 a.m. until 11:15 Thursday, the 23rd at Trinity Evangelical Lutheran Church on Washington Island with the memorial service to follow in memory of Bruce Atkins, 79 years old, of Sturgeon Bay. That is the evening report of local news brought to you on WDOR tonight by Heiser Automotive. 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For WDOR News, I'm Danny Allen.
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2: 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With Kewaunee County News on WDOR, I'm Danny Allen. It is Thursday. That means Concert in the Park night in the city of Algoma. Tonight's band is The Time Machine. They'll be playing from 6 until 9 at Heritage Park, just off the Algoma City Marina. Concerts in the Park continue in Algoma each Thursday through August 6th. And again tonight, it's The Time Machine. No music in the park in Luxembourg. They're typically on Thursday nights as well, but the Kewaunee County Fair is underway, and you can enjoy music at the fair instead this week. The Kewaunee County League of Women Voters has announced the cancellation of a planned sheriff's candidate forum that was scheduled for later this month. The Kewaunee County League of Women Voters regrets the decision, which the event itself had been scheduled for July 27th at the Algoma Performing Arts Center. That event has been canceled as just one candidate accepted the invitation to participate. So it would not have been an actual forum with just the one candidate. So that will not be happening at this point for the Kewaunee County League of Women Voters. Some road construction to be aware of in the area. Plan for some road closures. County Highway N closed at the bridge between Gash Road and County Highway V through the end of summer for a bridge replacement there. County Highway J will be completely closed at the bridges between St. Peter's Road and County Highway AB beginning mid-July and running through early fall for two bridge replacements there. Dodge Street reconstruction continues in the city of Kewaunee. That project expected to last into the month of October. Next week's work will be the continued replacement of private water services, continuation of sewer and water services to all properties within the right-of-way, and the installation of temporary water on Scott Street, and a continuation of roadway excavation working south on that project on Dodge Street in Kewaunee. As a reminder, one travel lane is open during all time. Slight delays may occur as construction equipment will be moving through the area. Be attentive of workers throughout the construction zone and avoid the area if at all possible. Now this funeral announcement. Janice Jan Janowski, 82 years old, passed away July 1st. She was born to George and Mary Wackle July 27th of 1943 in Pilsen and graduated from Kewaunee High School in 1961. She married Peter Janowski May 20th of 1967 at Pilsen Church. She fought a courageous battle against Parkinson's disease toward the end of her life. Family and friends may gather at 8:45 to 10:45 Friday at St. Therese Church in Pilsen. A funeral mass will follow with Father Bill O'Brien officiating, and entombment to follow at the Shrine of the Good Shepherd Mausoleum in Green Bay for Janice Jan Janowski, 82 years old. That is Kewaunee County News on WDOR. I'm Danny Allen.
0: 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And there's plenty of live music. The Faster Horses play at 8 p.m. Thursday. Friday at 5 o'clock, it's 90s Country with Jordan Blanchard, followed by the Glam Band at 9 o'clock. 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
1: I'm Chad Michaels. Here's our WDUR sports report for today. 44th annual Kewaunee Door County Salmon Tournament starts tomorrow, runs through Sunday, July 19th. While there have been a lot of fish caught this season, there's not been too many big fish around yet, as tournament organizer Kevin Nazi explains what that means for the tourney history books.
22: This is a year I don't think we're going to hit 30. If we do, I'll be really surprised. We only had one last year. You know, it's been a downhill trend the last few years as the size has dipped. And we're on 11 years running of 30-pounders winning it in a row, and that ties our best, which was from 1989 to 1999. So it'd be nice to beat that record, but it's going to take a real rogue wild fish to get 30 pounds this year, I got a feeling.
1: Nazi also reminds fishermen to weigh in those borderline fish because they never are sure how far they might go down and you could cash a check.
22: You know, 15, 20 years ago, I believe it was, where we paid down to about 14, 15 pounds. That could be the case this year. So, you know, I hear every year guys slicing up, it's always 20 and up, so we slice up everything in the teens. I wouldn't do that opening weekend. I would bring those fish in, and, you know, we'll know more by Monday what probably the payout will be, because usually that first 3 days, if it's good weather days with high participation, you can kind of multiply that times 3, and that's about how many big fish you're going to have over a certain weight.
1: Top prize, $15,000 cash. Second place, $8,000. Third place, $5,000. With over a record field last year, they paid over $100,000 in cash and prizes. And our yearly reminder to get your $30 ticket before you go fishing. Everyone on board needs one. Available in Algoma, Bailey's Harbor, Carlsville, Kewaunee, on Washington Island, and in Sturgeon Bay at Howie's Tackle and the Greystone Castle. Follow the tournament online on the KD Salmon Facebook page. Putty League baseball results yesterday. These are the opening round of the playoffs. Gibraltar beat Sturgeon Bay 16-6. Landon Pelkey, three hits, including an inside the park home run. Luke Pelkey, two out of three, four RBIs. Dorian Zakala, two hits. Trey Arnold, two hits in the game for Sturgeon Bay. Walter Emerson, the winning pitcher, was aided by a 13-run third inning. Algoma upset Southern Door 26-11. Everyone in Algoma's lineup scored at least twice. Nolan Schmidt, three hits, single, double, triple, six RBI. Knox Cleveland had two hits, drove in a couple of runs. He was also the winning pitcher. Algoma scored eight. The second was up 15-2 before Southern Door battled back. But Algoma scored twice in the sixth, nine more in the seventh. Game called because of darkness and the score. Gibraltar plays at second-seeded Sebastopol, Algoma at top-seeded Kewaunee. Both games are scheduled for Monday night. Slow pitch softball last night at Westside Field in Sturgeon Bay. Coast Guard, 6-5 winners over Sunrise. Kevin Shepard homered in the win. LaFons rallied to beat Gloria's 16-15 in extra innings. LaFons rallied from down 11 to pick up the win. Steve Lutke homered. Johnny Hubbard and Jake Lebot homered in the loss. Greystone Stone Rollers beat Hibbards 14-4-5. Todd Moss, winning pitcher. Home runs hit by Patrick Hayes, Hunter Moore, Danny Lodell, and Trey Moss in the win. Taylor Milam homered for Hibbards. And then Kitties beat Blyes 11-7. Taylen Lemieux homered for Kitties. Davis Stoffel hit a pair of home runs for Blyes. They play on Wednesday nights at Westside Field, Sturgeon Bay. Brewers four-game winning streak no more, losing last night to the Cardinals 5-1. St. Louis scored twice in the first inning and led 5-0 after six. Kyle Harrison gave up three runs and four hits in four innings. He drops to 8-2. Garrett Mitchell and Cooper Pratt each had two hits. Pratt drove in the lone run for the Brewers, who are 58-34, lead the Central by 6.5 games. That's because the Cubs lost today. Orioles with a 3-2 win. Brewers and Cardinals finally wrap up their series. Brewers have taken three of the first four. It's a five-game series. Logan Henderson, I believe, scheduled starter for tonight. 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Again, the scoreboard, Baltimore 3 and the Cubs 2 today. Red Sox beat the White Sox 2-1, and the Guardians another win. They beat the Twins 5-2, that final score today. Again, Brewers coming up tonight on 93.9 FM. 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
1: 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On Friday at 5 o'clock, 90s Country with Jordan Blanchard, followed by the Glam Band at 9. 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

0: 9 towns in Iran overnight, and Tehran launching attacks toward Kuwait, Bahrain, and Jordan. Officials say U.S. forces intercepted dozens of Iranian drones and missiles with no American troops injured.
1: Right now, no clarity as to when it might end. But another interesting fact, both what we've heard from the president is he's been very clear that strikes are coming. Both what we saw earlier this day on 2 days of strikes so far, he has telegraphed that they are coming. It's kind of a message being sent to Iran right there as well.
0: ABC's Louis Martinez. After announcing Wednesday night that he would do so, a source says Graham Plattner privately told staff that he plans to officially file paperwork to withdraw from the Maine Senate race on Monday, the day of the deadline to get himself off the November ballot. In Maine, Jane Lank was caught outside her home trying to take a Plattner for Senate bumper sticker off her vehicle.
2: So I'm going to have to cover it up. So whoever the new person is going to be, that's who I'm going to put on there.
0: A growing fallout after an ICE officer shot and killed Lorenzo Salgado Araujo in Houston. Family says he had been in the U.S. for more than 3 decades. ABC's John Quinones says Araujo was in the process of getting a work permit.
3: A lawyer called the Araujo family this afternoon and told them that their father's immigration papers, which he had been working on getting for a long time, his work permit after 35 years, might finally be ready. The boys will have to tell the court that permit is no longer necessary. They are too busy planning their father's funeral.
0: The lawyer for the family of 18-year-old Nolan Wells says it will conduct an independent autopsy following the 18-year-old's death while celebrating 4th of July with friends. Attorney Ben Crump, citing the history of Mississippi, saying that the family has concerns about authorities in the state investigating the death of a young black man. 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
0: Prices appear to be keeping potential home buyers on the sidelines. ABC's Jim Ryan says sales of pre-owned houses were down in most parts of the country last month.
7: The one bright spot for sellers was the Northeast, where existing home sales rose from May to June. Nationally, though, sales were down 2.4% month over month. Looking back to 2025, though, the National Association of Realtors says sales of pre-owned homes jumped 2.8% between June of last year and June of this.
0: Court documents reveal federal prosecutors have charged 3 more individuals with destruction of property for allegedly removing pieces of blue paint from the reflecting pool at the Lincoln Memorial. A former Olympic canoeist charged with felony destruction of property has pleaded not guilty.
8: The brief hearing in D.C. Superior Court had former Olympian David Hearn entering a not guilty plea. Attorney Norm Eisen.
9: It is not a crime to touch the reflecting pool, to touch water in the United States of America.
8: In an interview with ABC News shortly after his arrest, Hearn insisted he only touched a loose piece of blue liner and didn't rip or tear anything. Prosecutors have charged Hearn with felony destruction of property, a crime that's punishable by up to 10 years in prison. Stephen Portnoy, ABC News, Washington.
0: Syria's interior minister reported the cell responsible for the terrorist bombings that targeted Damascus during French President Emmanuel Macron's visit 2 days ago is now in custody. I'm Dave Packer, ABC News.
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11: Time for a check of the Door Peninsula weather forecast on WDOR in Sturgeon Bay. Clear skies through the night tonight. Overnight lows, low 60s with light and

0: variable wind becoming north after midnight. Friday, sunshine, temperatures low 80s, northeast wind 5 to 10 miles an hour. Clear skies on Friday night with lows in the middle 60s with light and variable wind. Some sunshine Saturday, high temperatures middle 80s, light and variable wind becoming southeast in the afternoon. Saturday night, clear skies with lows in the middle 60s. Sunday through Monday, clear, high temperatures upper 80s, lows in the upper 60s. And Monday night through Tuesday night, clear skies with lows in the low 70s, highs in the upper 80s. That's a check of the Dora Peninsula weather forecast on WDOR. We're back into music on WDOR Sturgeon Bay.
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1: 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The first winner to completely fill their card and call in is the prime winner. Up to two additional winners then have 10 minutes to call in and claim a prize. Prizes include a $20 certificate from the Piggly Wiggly, a $20 certificate from Jandu Petroleum, and a certificate for a 16-inch pizza from Sonny's Italian Kitchen and Pizzeria. 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